0: a partnership between the police department, mayor's office, and prosecutors. Tanya J. Powers, Fox News.
1: Job openings jumped in April despite economic uncertainty caused by the Iran conflict. The Labor Department reports U.S. employers posted 7.6 million job vacancies in April, up from 6.9 million in March and much higher than the 6.8 million economists had forecast. I'm Lee Silasara. This is Fox News.
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3: From 21 Alive, I'm meteorologist Michael Morinelli. We're on track for another gorgeous afternoon with temperatures into the mid to upper 70s under mostly sunny skies. That will continue into the day tomorrow as well. So if you have any plans to go out to the pool or go to a Tin Caps game over the next few days, it will be very nice to do so. 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
2: 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Whoa, whoa.

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0: touch on another subject, then we'll move on, and that is this report in Axios, which is a rather left-wing news site, by somebody named Barak Ravid, who is a radical leftist. He's Israeli. He's written for the most left-wing media outlets in Israel. And by left-wing, I mean radical left. Couldn't hold jobs there. And so he's picked up by Axios. And there's nonstop leaks to this guy from people in the White House who are trying to undermine the president, the relationship we have with the state of Israel and the prime minister there. And he's wrong all the time, and yet Axios keeps him on, doesn't fire him. His sources are always anonymous, always. They never correct the record at Axios. He never corrects the record. And this last leak that we talked about last night was very, very destructive to the president, to the prime minister, to our country, the state of Israel, and gave direct aid and comfort to the enemy. It would be Iran and Hamas. Furthermore, I don't think we should be talking to Hezbollah that has killed hundreds of our soldiers, Marines, and Americans. It is a terrorist organization of the worst order. It has our American blood on its hands. There was a time when it was official American policy that we didn't negotiate with terrorists or terror regimes. Now we seem to be negotiating with them and Hamas and Iran and all the rest. And where's it getting us exactly? I don't think very far. Now that said, that report and the foul language that was reported in that report was a lie. I'll be right back.
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6: Fox News, I'm Tom Rigotti. California primary voters are deciding who will advance in the race to be the state's next governor. Fox's Jonathan Hunt has more on the Democratic frontrunners.
7: Javier Becerra leapfrogged his opponents in recent weeks following the collapse of former Congressman Eric Swalwell's campaign. Becerra is fighting off allegations of ties to big oil and corporations, as well as a strong challenge from another Democrat, free-spending billionaire Tom Steyer.
6: Steve Hilton is the top Republican. The top two vote-getters will appear on the November ballot regardless of party. A Florida inmate is put to death nearly three decades after killing a baby.
8: Andrew Richard Lucard was executed for the 1997 killing of his girlfriend's infant daughter, Gabrielle Henshaw. After murdering the five-month-old, he threw the body into a pond.
6: That's Fox's Tom Graham. 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
9: From 21 Alive, I'm meteorologist Michael Morinelli. We're on track for another gorgeous afternoon with temperatures into the mid to upper 70s under mostly sunny skies. That will continue into the day tomorrow as well. So if you have any plans to go out to the pool or go to a Tin Caps game over the next few days, it will be very nice to do so. I'm meteorologist Michael Morinelli on WoWo 92.3 FM and 1190 AM.
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12: Hamas agreed, according to the Saudis and others, not to launch any more rockets or drones at Israel. It was announced that they did, and then they launched scores of rockets and drones at Israel. We've had a ceasefire on since April 8th. It's 2 months. That's been violated every single day. Look, folks, here's the thing. I'm a patriotic American. I'm 68 years old.

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3: 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Please dial #250, say Mark Levin, to switch in as little as 10 minutes. You can keep your phone and your phone number if you wish. Again, dial #250 and say Mark Levin today. That's #250, say Mark Levin. I encourage you to switch immediately. Next hour, there was another hearing. Mark Wayne Mullen at the Senate hearing today. And here he is having to defend against the Democrats the ability to detain and deport illegal aliens, including the most horrendous type of criminals. And as I've said over and over and over again, the Democrats let them in, and the Democrats insist that they stay. Have you ever heard a Democrat speak out against the Islamists who are in this country? Have you ever heard them speak out against the radical imams who are leading them? Have you ever heard them concerned about the number of mosques popping up by the thousands? Have you? Have you ever heard them concerned about some of the things that are being said, which I play here over and over? They never complain about it, ever. Ever. Netanyahu, Israel, yes. Trump, MAGA, yes. Businesses, capitalism, yes. Never the Islamists. Now, that should tell you everything you need to know. And never the Marxists, because they've all embraced Marxism. Marxism creates poverty, impoverishment. You see, the problem with the Bernie Sanders of the world, and I'll use him as a foil, is they're redistributing wealth before the wealth is even created. Let me repeat that so the backbenchers can use it. They are redistributing wealth before the wealth is even created. They're promising redistribution. They're

Reports and reports of multiple explosions are emerging from Bahrain, according to local accounts. The developments come hours after Iran claimed it launched, quote, precise and intensive missile strikes, unquote, against American bases in Kuwait. The IRGC says recent U.S. strikes targeting Kusham Island

0: 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Listen up for a minute. 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
3: When they hear these podcaster bastards in our country, they take strength from it. They think we're divided to the point where we can't function. Here's the deal. We need to have their asses kicked a lot harder. The IRGC needs to be pounded and pounded and pounded again. The people of Iran need to be armed. The enemy has told us tonight, by its actions, it will never honor a deal. We have a third of our Navy right there. We took out their leaders. We're not going to be able to do that again. We're going to have problems with China and Taiwan. We're going to have problems still with Russia and Ukraine. We're going to have problems in our own hemisphere. We can't park one-third of the Navy there forever. With bombers and Air Force. Nor should we have to. You recall, I opposed the ceasefire to begin with. I never understood. Not just tapping the brakes, but hitting the brakes. Well, here we are. Now what are we going to do? Now Saudi Arabia, what's Saudi Arabia going to do? Are they going to say, stop the Israelis? We got to protect our oil fields? Now that they're subjected to attacks again? What are they going to say? Now they're going to say, no, let's get Iran. Well, guess what? Saudi Arabia doesn't control us. It's not a matter of Israel controlling us. They have too damn much to say. So does Qatar. So does Turkey. The only country that fought side by side with us. The only country that has had troops in Lebanon, in Gaza. The only country that has suffered the kinds of attacks in a war is Israel. And I'm supposed to hate Israel and hate Netanyahu when they're our greatest ally in the region. Enough is enough, America. We're American. We're not the damn French, for God's sakes. We'll discuss this more in the Power Hour, the third hour. In today's uncertain economy, American Financing is helping families find a way out of high interest traps. Credit cards, all other kinds of loans, and so forth and so on. When you head into the summer, you've got economic clouds that affect the middle class. You want to take a vacation. You want to send your kids to camp or your grandkids. You need to prepare for college and so forth in September, maybe in August. Plus you have your debts. Things are piling up. You've worked hard for your home. You've worked hard for your money. Many of you have worked hard for your pensions. You probably have more equity than you realize. Probably have

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that's Hannity's favorite song. No, not really. This is from the Telegraph, International Economics. Gold has overtaken U.S.

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3: 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You get the gist. 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This is the news from the Telegraph. Gold overtakes bonds as world's favorite investment. World's favorite investment. 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I'm just telling you now, diversification is the key. It'd be the key. Now, we're going to be watching what goes on in Iran and so forth during the course of the night, because they are 6 hours ahead of us. So it's 3 a.m. there. So in 3 or 4 hours, it's daylight. It's something to pay attention to, and we will be paying attention to it, as we always do. And I'm glad you're here. And I try to provide you with the best information I have and the best judgment I have. And that's why I think you're here. And no amount of attacks on me or threats against me are going to change what I've been doing here.

0: 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God bless you. 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
1: Oh, hot damn. It is election day out in the great state of California, which means this time next week, we should have a halfway decent idea of who won. It's a mess out there. They do not count them in one day, but they do eliminate every candidate except the top two. So you could end the night with two Republicans. You could end the night with two Democrats. I mean, you're probably going to end tonight with a beer in your hand, asleep on the couch because they won't have the votes counted on time. But either way you slice it, we will make sense of an absolute stampede of political stupidity on a stacked deck Tuesday episode of Fox Across America. Ainsley Earhart is going to be here. She is, of course, one-third of the Fox and Friends curvy couch. Most people would argue the better third compared to Kilmeade and Lawrence Jones. We love them both. And of course, Chanley Painter is going to be here as well because it is Tuesday and we kind of do a ladies' night thing because there's a lot of lady issues to get into. This Graham Plattner dirtbag up in Maine apparently meeting in D.C. today with Senate party leaders over a host of issues. And the thing, I feel bad for Graham Plattner, you know, because once you get past the Nazi tattoo, the slandering of veterans, the comments about beating off in a porta potty, the fact that he had a dating membership, some type of an active profile on a child sex app. You know, once you get past those things, he's a halfway decent guy. I mean, my God. I don't know how to do this show today, which makes it no different than yesterday and the day before. 888-788-9910. You know the deal. Be a Republican, be a Democrat. Just don't be a... Happy Tuesday, everybody. I'm in a great mood, but I'm really laughing at all of this California stuff. I was getting read in this morning. You know, when you're going to cover something on the air, you read all about it. You got to know the ins and the outs and how it works and everything. And as I was reading about California, like, this is third world stuff. Okay, Florida counts a state of 33 million people, and they give us the results by 7 p.m., okay, we're being told tonight in California we might not have a call for a few days from now. I mean,
2: what in the wide, wide world of sports is going on here?
1: I know. The people protecting democracy have turned Election Day into a month. They don't support voter ID. And, you know, a little more than a third will vote by mail. So there's a lot of chicanery. Takes time to count. But there's two major races. Major races. Okay, Steve Hilton is, of course, trying to become a Republican who makes it into the runoff. He's got Chad Bianco, the sheriff, who, you know, it's a pretty good record himself. But if they split the Republican vote, neither one of them is going to make it. Right now, Javier Becerra is surging, along with Tom Steyer on the Democratic side of the aisle. Tom Steyer, of course, representing the same Democrat party that tells you all billionaires are the devil. These evil white men have destroyed our country. But oh, by the way, vote for the white billionaire Tom Steyer in California.
3: Democrats are so full of crap.
1: Javier Becerra, a holdover from the 4 years where Joe Biden was president.
4: I don't remember that ever happening.
1: But it did, and we're going to talk about his wife a little bit later. Hunter is celebrating 7 years of sobriety today. He tweeted that on Twitter. But apparently Jill found his old stash, and she's been hitting it. I don't know.
5: I agree with that.
1: We'll get into that as well. But I have to start in California. Here's Steve Hilton talking about his odds. Now, I've had Steve Hilton on this show a lot. As you know, he's a colleague of ours. He hosted a Sunday night show on Fox News. He loves California. And I truly feel for him because in a lot of ways, he's like Spencer Pratt. He's a guy who didn't spend his whole life wanting to get into politics. He just loved a state that he saw in a rapid, rapid pattern of decline and heard about all the municipal waste and the high taxes and the regulation and the fuel prices and everything in between and quickly came to understand that if they don't end one-party rule, California, which is by far the nicest state in the country, is going to get run into the ground. They've lost about $13 trillion in wealth of people running profitable countries leaving town. But when you raise taxes to the moon and you expand the size of your social safety net by double, okay? When the billionaires leave, the regular taxpayer gets the bill for the bill they're no longer footing.
5: Thanks, big government weenuses.
1: So California is on an unsustainable path. Gavin Newsom likes to crow about the size of their economy, but it's not growing under Gavin Newsom. It's shrinking. It's like, yeah, if I leave the casino tonight with $1 million, you go, wow, Jimmy went home with $1 million. But if you read the fine print and it says Jimmy showed up with $10 million and he only has one. And that's how they always frame California. You know, Karen Bass was like, wow, homelessness is down 17% from last year, according to some study I funded in the cafeteria at my campaign. California has spent $25 billion on homelessness. And in that time, they've gone from 35,000 homeless people to 160,000 homeless people. Yeah, $25 billion to quadruple the number, okay? That did you hear what I just said? $25 million to quadruple the number.
6: They don't know what the f*** they're doing. Do you understand that?
1: But most people in California vote the party over the country. It's a liberal issue right now. Politics have become so personal on the left. Like, again, Republicans, you don't see them, by and large, canceling people. Okay, unfriending people. We don't care. We think liberals, a lot of our liberal buddies are hilarious. You're telling me men can have babies? That's amazing. I want you at every party I ever have so we can all get some chips and guac and laugh our asses off at this idea that men are getting pregnant from sleeping with other men. If that's the case, as I've said before, every prison in America would have a frickin' maternity ward if men were getting pregnant from sleeping with other frickin' men.
3: He's a lousy dad, but he's right.
1: But again, in California, where it has become emotional, I live in New York, I get it. Okay, there are a whole entire subset of people who have made hating Donald Trump their entire personality. Okay, Trump's the devil, orange man, bad, Cheeto, Hitler, Jesus, that whole thing, the worst. And it's just become their personality. So the outreach in this mayoral race is no different than the outreach in the gubernatorial race. It's you can't vote for the Republicans. They're MAGA guys, they're MAGA fascists. We can't have somebody in there that's going to do that Trump thing, you know, cut tax on Social Security, cut tax on tips, lower the prescription drug prices, give every kid $1,000 seed account so they can learn financial literacy and invest in the stock market from the day they were born. What kind of a monster? It's like my favorite thing in the world. We got to keep doing the thing we're doing because that's what happened. The Democrats manufactured a hysteria around Donald Trump, and they've spent the ensuing 10 years reacting to their own made-up stories. That's what they do, and that's why this is portable. I've been telling you this all spring. I go, man, it's amazing. Every time I go on the road, I'll see a campaign ad, and every single Democratic ad is about the person standing up for Trump, except the person is running for assistant county executive in Bend, Oregon. And they'll never meet Donald Trump. They'll never interact with Donald Trump. They'll never have any tangible business dealings affected by Donald Trump. But you can still run for office on Hill Stand Up to Trump.
7: That's stupid. Use your common sense.
1: Okay, but never is it more stupid than in California, where your incumbent party is chasing the wealth away, soaking you to the moon on taxes and regulations. It's $2 a gallon higher for gas in California than it is anywhere else in the country. $2 a gallon in the name of some woke environmentalism or something like that. I mean, you know.
7: Everything woke turns to
1: okay, you know all about the safe injection sites, something Spencer Pratt's been railing about. Is you can't walk to school right now because they have homeless encampments near schools. People are shooting heroin. People are turning tricks. People, sadly, are going big potty on the sidewalk. It's disgusting. Disgusting. Okay? But here are some of the closing arguments in both parties. I want to start with Steve Hilton, clip one.
8: I'm confident, Aaron, but not complacent. The race has actually tightened quite a bit in the last few days. You've seen Tom Steyer spend a lot of money on this race, nearly $220 million, I think it is now. And so it's basically a three-horse race for two slots. I think that we will make it because actually the big number that I pay attention to, and I think which is why we'll get change in November, is that there's a majority of Californians who think we need change.
1: Absolutely. And that's the thing. If Hilton's got a shot, if Spencer Pratt has a shot tonight, it's because people who live in California are tired of getting screwed by the government. Okay, there was a fire that took out 7,000 homes. Why? Because they didn't have water in the reservoirs. They didn't have water in the fire hydrants because of some protectionist policy that was looking out for an endangered species of fish called the smelt. They tried telling you it was because of climate change. Even after a man got arrested for arson and starting the fire, Gavin Newsom, Karen Bass still continued to lecture people about climate change. And after taking in over $100 million in fire relief, okay, the money went through Act Blue, which is a Democrat political action committee. Nobody's gotten any of the relief that was raised and donated in an attempt to help Californians get back on their feet. And oh, by the way, there's so much red tape, they haven't built a house in Malibu yet. Guys, we're almost 2 years into this thing. We don't have a house. Okay, when you think of the Pacific Palisades, it isn't any better. So people who live there locally that are directly affected by how the government has screwed up their life are going to vote Republican. They are, because they've been screwed. But it's hard to say if that's enough people to actually swing one of these elections, because there's a lot of Californians, no differently than it is here in New York, that get to vote their feelings. Okay, they want Democrats to win, and they don't care if Democrats winning means higher crime or higher taxes, because it doesn't affect them. Okay, if you're out in, like, you know, Bel Air, you don't ever once bitch about Gavin Newsom's term in office. You don't care. What is, we spend, what, $150 billion on a high-speed rail, and they haven't even built 1 mile of track? Huh. Well, maybe they'll figure it out. I don't know. Anyway, pass me another martini. I've got to drink it fast. I'm going to get another eight-handed massage. Okay, and that is the reality. There's a lot of woke white people on the left that think they know what's best for the little guy. It's called performative allyship. That's why they wanted to defund the police. They were like, hey, we got to defund the police. The little guy's in a lot of trouble here. Except the little guy's crime rate goes to the moon because he doesn't have a 24-hour security detail like the Congress people who wanted to defund the police, or the gated community people in Bel Air or Beverly Hills that wanted to defund the police because it was trendy. And that's essentially what we're going to find out tonight in California, or whenever the hell they get done counting the votes. It's how many fed up little guys are out there that are tired of voting for one party because they were told it's the correct thing to do, the morally superior. We're the climate change people. We're saving the earth here out in California. You got to vote for us. Guys, do you know Texas beats California in every single climate metric? 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Okay, less fuel burns less emissions. 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
9: Money, money, money, money, money, money, money.
1: And that's the big answer tonight out in California. It's, are the most highly taxed, highly regulated, highly soaked at the gas pump people tired of taking this hit? Or are there enough rich people to outvote those that are fed up that'll put the Democrats back into office? At which point they're just going to look down their nose at the electorate struggling to get their house built, their kids walk to school cleaned up, the homeless encampment swept away from in front of their business, and they're going to ignore every one of those issues. They're going to look you right in the face if the Democrats win and say,
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0: 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I've been surfing here since I was a kid. Now, seeing my grandson out on the water, it means everything to me. Watching him and taking in the blue waves, the sea breeze, the blurry horizon?
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0: Big Tuesday episode of Fox Across America with Jimmy Failla. Election day out in California. But so many other elections to get to. Next week is the election in Maine, where Susan Collins is currently facing off against Graham Plattner. But he's down in Washington, D.C. right now, trying to explain away why he thought it was a good idea to get a Nazi tattoo, go on a dating app that was notorious for child sex predators, sexed a lot of women who weren't his wife, slander dead veterans, and say that he likes to fondle himself in porta potties. Okay, this is Graham Plattner. I mean,
1: have you ever had a checkup?
0: I don't know that he has had a checkup. I don't know that anyone did their due diligence. But he is making the rounds in D.C. right now, hat in hand, trying to gussy up some support from the Democrat Party. And the Democrats have gotten a long way on Orange Man Bad. As you know, that's pretty much their only voter outreach of the last 10 years. Trump is a threat to democracy. He's literally Hitler. He made a collusion deal with Russia.
2: It was made up by these sick people.
0: But no, not according to the Democrats. And that's what they have been running on. Hey, you got to vote for us. We're going to protect you from a pretend issue that we created. Remember 2020, it's a battle for the soul of our nation because Trump went down to Charlottesville and he never condemned those neo-Nazis and the white nationalists in Charlottesville.
2: And you had people, and I'm not talking about the neo-Nazis and the white nationalists, because they should be condemned totally.
0: But the point is they made up that story that, no, he never condemned the neo-Nazis and the white nationalists. He just said there were fine people on both sides and away he went. And they manufactured that hysteria, and they mention that to this day out on the campaign trail. But you understand, when you elect a party to protect you from pretend threats, you do end up with a lot of real problems. That's what's happened in California. That's what happened nationally as an end result of Biden's four-year auto pen presidency. Is a lot of woke white people were running the country, and they were like, open borders, yay, and they opened the border, and it was a mess. Cheapened the value of American labor. 90% of the jobs created in this country in the last 10 years have gone to foreign-born labor. 90%. Because it's cheaper than American labor. The government spent so recklessly that your purchasing power is half of what it was for a dollar in the year 2019. Your purchasing power has literally been cut in half. Because a lot of people got into office and were like, let's spend that money, girl. And so much fraud went out through NGAs. That you're now watching these reports, like networks are finally starting to acknowledge the fact that hundreds of billions of dollars were absconded from taxpayers because the Democrats overextended a lot of entitlement programs and didn't vet anybody applying for them.
3: That is financial lunacy.
0: But throughout all of this, they're still standing on stages, getting behind microphones up at podiums and just yelling about Trump. And he's a threat to democracy and it's under attack. And you got to throw us back out in power because we're going to protect you against the made up thing. Don't worry if your gas doubles or there's a hobbit with no pants on outside your kid's school. That's just tolerance. That's just inclusion. I mean, we're not including you as a priority, but everybody else. Vote for us, damn it.
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5: This is a Fox News alert. I'm Ted Lindner. Primary voters in California are choosing a mayor and who will move forward for governor. In Iowa, Republican Congresswoman Ashley Hinson has won her party's nomination for U.S. Senate. She says opponent State Representative Josh Turek has his priorities wrong.
6: He would mean more taxes, fewer jobs, higher prices, less certainty. He puts illegals before Americans, before Iowans. criminals before victims.
5: President Trump endorsed Hinson, and Turek defeated State Senator Zach Walls for the Democratic primary. The White House Correspondents Association rescheduling its annual dinner for July 24th after April's shooting targeting President Trump.
1: It'll be considerably smaller than our regular venue. It was just the simplest choice to throw something together in 5 weeks' time that usually takes us a year.
5: Fox's Jackie Heinrich. 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
7: From 21 Alive, I'm meteorologist Michael Morinelli. We're on track for another gorgeous afternoon with temperatures into the mid to upper 70s under mostly sunny skies. That will continue into the day tomorrow as well. So if you have any plans to go out to the pool or go to a Tin Caps game over the next few days, it will be very nice to do so. I'm meteorologist Michael Morinelli on WoWo 92.3 FM and 1190 AM.
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0: Got to pay the cost to be the boss. Isn't that what they say on The Sopranos? It's Fox Across America with Jimmy Fallon trying to do a kumbaya show over here.
12: This sounds very gay.
0: Well, it's Pride Month. It's supposed to sound gay. That's why I think we're going to get an end to the Iranian war. The gay Ayatollah, he wants to make a peace deal because I think he has an offer from the liberals to go read sex books to kindergartners. What a time to be alive, Jimmy. Now's not about me or my sophomoric jokes about the Ayatollah sexual orientation. It is about Los Angeles. Guys, it is about California writ large. I love California. I was just there with my mom. We drove the PCH. We hung out in San Francisco. We went down the Carmel by the sea. We were at the Hog's Breath Saloon. Clint Eastwood owned it. Everybody there was a Fox fan on the particular day I went. It was like being at the Patriot Awards with shorts on. It was amazing. I love California. I grew up watching it on TV. I was one of those cities you romanticized. You know, the 49ers were good when I was a little kid. This stuff mattered. You saw trolleys. You saw cable cars. You cared. The Golden Gate Bridge. It was all awesome stuff. So I don't root against California. I just hate the way it's being run. That's the God's honest truth. And you know who else, honestly, to their core, hates the way it's being run? Every single person that lives there.
12: Bingo.
0: Here is Doug Ellis. Doug Ellen was the creator of Entourage, an HBO show that's went on about 6 or 7 seasons. It went on for a long time. They had a movie, but it glorified Hollywood nightlife. You know, he was a celebrity. These guys were always making the scene, going to the premieres, hooking up with chicks, going to all of these industry events. There's a lot of cocaine, a lot of naked women.
13: Oh, yes. I've read about that in the Bible.
0: But the point is, guys like Doug Ellen, who live there, have watched the quality of life fall off a cliff. Not just for the little guy, but for them. Here is Doug Ellen talking about his house getting invaded. And it's something that's been happening on the daily out in his neighborhood. And to be clear, he lives in the wealthiest neighborhood in America. Clip 8.
14: Everyone in my neighborhood has got the same problem. They're f***ing all putting cameras and hiring security guards because we're all getting broken into. It's not made up. It's not false. And this city has collapsed in the last 5 years. There is no denying it unless you have an agenda, and I don't know what that is. But you say, oh, Spencer Pratt has no experience, so how can we possibly think about this? What experience did Karen Bass have, or Rick Caruso, who we know can build things, who we know can fix problems, when you made sure he couldn't win? So right now, you're putting people in the same position that you did with Trump, who I did not vote for, by the way. You put him in by making sure we had no options, okay? And that's where we are in LA, and we want to fix this place because we don't want to be forced out. I'm one of the people who made this city look great. I did it for years. I glorified it. I meet people all the time that moved here because the show that I created, and they hate it here now. Hate.
0: Think about that. And, you know, he's a guy with tons of money. So in theory, you'd like to think he could be immune from the local consequences and the deterioration of the quality of life.
12: Wrong.
0: Now he's got to go out to eat like everybody else. He's got to enroll his kids in a school. He's got to go shopping. Okay, and there's nowhere in California right now that's immune to that, and certainly not in Los Angeles. The state as a whole, yes. I got to tell you, most of San Francisco is actually so nice. It's very clean. If you go down to the Tenderloin area, the Mission, okay, it looks like the end of humanity. It truly does. It's one of the most heartbreaking things you'll ever experience. But the city as a whole, it's really nice. It's too expensive. It's a little too woke for my tastes. But the point is, there's this, you know, especially in a place like Los Angeles, there's this just undeniable thing that everybody there has to deal with. It's the same game we play in New York every day on the streets and on the subway. You never walk 2 minutes without seeing some barefoot guy with no shirt on arguing with the sky, yelling at a parking meter, getting on the train, swinging at people, getting in people's faces. And everybody's just playing the dear God, not me game. Oh, let him go yell at that guy, not me. Oh, hell. I don't have to fight this guy. Get stabbed by a pencil in the arm. I don't have to get bit right now by a zombie. And it's everywhere. And once you've experienced something like that and the helplessness that comes with it, because they don't support police in these jurisdictions, they don't support federal law enforcement efforts to get murderers and rapists out of our country who broke in illegally, you know, you realize you are just living in the video game Grand Theft Auto. Like, they made a great version of Grand Theft Auto, GTA, I believe it's 5, is the one that they filmed out in Los Angeles. My son played so much Xbox during COVID lockdown that he had memorized the streets of Los Angeles because the map was realistic enough that you had a good handle on your way around. And when we were in LA, Lincoln was telling me where to go, and it was the funniest thing in the world. I'm like, you've never driven a car, you don't have a GPS, how do you know this? And then I was like, oh yeah, I forgot, I'm a bad parent. I'm letting my kid play too many video games if he knows how to get to the Santa Monica Pier from the tent. But the point is, Doug Ellen is a guy with a lot of money. He's not a dirtbag parent like me letting his kid play too many video games because he's locked in the house. He's a guy with the kind of money to go anywhere the hell he wants. But he can't escape this, okay? And neither can anybody else in L.A. But the truth is, some people's personal animus towards Trump is still more powerful in their day-to-day existence than their eyes and their ears that tell them Democrats don't deserve another shot running this city. Like, they keep telling you that, like, wow, Spencer Pratt's a reality star. What experience does he have? What experience does Karen Bass have? Okay, 20 years ago, she was in Cuba teaching militias how to make bombs. Okay, 2 years ago, she was in Ghana at a swim-up bar while the city was on fire. What has she actually done to improve the quality of life in Los Angeles? Can you name a single thing?
12: The answer would be no.
0: The answer would be no. They just keep spending money telling you Trump's the devil. Listen to this multiple-part Spencer Pratt interview where they just keep asking him about Donald Trump. He's running for mayor of Los Angeles, okay? His house burnt down in a mismanaged fire. Started by an arsonist that they continue to blame on climate change, which is the most infuriating thing in the world. They literally have arrested a guy, and they're still getting on TV and pretending it was climate change. Why? Because they want to use the crisis as a justification to increase government spending and control over your life when it comes to the climate. Never stop, never stop it. But the point is, Spencer Pratt's had a very targeted campaign. Hey, they burnt my damn house down. I want to get it rebuilt. I want to put an end to the policies that left the reservoirs dry. I also want to be able to go shopping with my kids without seeing a naked wizard and his cat running after them. I'd like it if people could go to school in the morning without their children having to step over a guy shooting heroin on the sidewalk. These are very human issues, not political issues, human issues. Okay, you are a human being, not a Republican. If you don't want your kid shooting heroin, seeing a guy shoot heroin, you know, you're just a human being. Okay, if you don't want your house to burn down. Same thing with the crime issue. But here's every single effort being made by NBC News to make Spencer Pratt's campaign about Trump. Clip 9.
15: Everything, as you may or may not know, in politics these days is seen through the prism of President Donald Trump. Do you think President Trump is a good president?
16: Again, the only prism I see anything is what I live. My town burning down is what got me in the race. I'm in a local race. The president has nothing to do with why my streets have naked drug addicts. My streets don't have lights in the polls. My streets have potholes all over. My town burned down. My race is a local race. I don't care what's going on in the national politics in other states. I am running for a local position.
0: Okay, so you'd think that would be the end of the conversation about Trump. I'm running local, the streets, the house, the crime. Here's another attempt, clip 10.
15: Right, but you need to have a relationship with the federal government. You just said 2 minutes ago you were going to move homeless to the federal land. So you got to have a relationship with the federal government. So what is your take on President Trump? You're going to host the Olympics in 2 years. You're going to be the mayor of that city, maybe. What's your relationship going to be like with President Trump?
16: I'm going to have a relationship with two presidents, and they're going to be the same. I'm going to work with the president the same way I'm going to work with the city council members or my state reps or the lieutenant governor or the new governor. I'm going to work with whoever I need to work with to execute the best for Angelenos, period.
15: Do you want his endorsement?
16: I don't need anyone's endorsement but mothers. That's who's getting me elected. People keep forgetting it's Democratic moms that do not feel safe that are putting me in office in 5 days.
0: So you think that might be the end of the Trump questions, right? I just want to make the moms safer. I'm being voted in by Democrat moms who want to feel safe. Surely that's the end of the Trump talk. He goes at him a third time on Trump. Clip 11.
15: Can you explain to me something? Because you're not afraid of anything. You're not afraid of giving your opinion on anything, but you won't give me an opinion on President Trump. And I get it that his endorsement, his blessing may not be good for you. Likely isn't good for you in L.A.
16: That's your opinion.
15: If you're fearless, what do you think of President Trump? You're a Republican, right?
16: Again, this right here, what you're doing.
15: I'm just asking.
16: No, I'm telling you. Yeah. This conversation is what's destroyed local elections. People don't care in L.A. They want to feel safe. They don't want to step in human poop. I don't need to have personal opinions about anybody that doesn't affect them stepping in human poop. It's not being scared. I'm just not falling in for this tribal politics back and forth. It's local election. I'm not running for president. So it doesn't matter my opinion on any presidents.
0: Home run. And it's not that he's ducking the question. It's that he understands answering it lets them write a news article that has nothing to do with why he's running for office. That's the whole point of the Tony Lamas line of questioning. Tom Lamas, anyway, is he's trying to turn this into a hit piece saying, hey, forget Spencer Pratt. He likes Donald Trump. You got to vote for the lady who let your house burn down while she was at a swim-up bar in Ghana. Come on, time was you could have a junkie shooting heroin in front of every elementary school. Nobody complained about the quality of life. They're literally trying to turn this election into a referendum, not on the mismanagement of California, but on people's feelings towards Trump.
12: The media is a bunch of losers.
0: They're not the only ones doing it, though. Ro Khanna, man, is a bummer. I remember when I first started doing this show, and I thought he was one of the problem solvers out there that was a work across the aisle guy. That was serious and like pragmatic discussions. Ro Khanna has become one of the worst race pimps out there. One of the most shameless dividers. Here's Ro Khanna blaming Trump for the LA wildfire recovery. This is real, with a straight face. Okay, Trump was not the guy who left the reservoirs empty. Trump was not the guy who left the fire hydrants empty. Trump was not the guy who laid off nearly 20% of the LA fire department over the COVID vaccine. Trump was not the guy at a swim-up bar in Ghana when the city caught fire. Those were all Democrats. But here's Ro Khanna trying to do the same thing because they just want power. And I get that. I get wanting power. I get wanting to do cool stuff. Okay? But I can't imagine wanting power and not having any understanding whatsoever or how to use it for good. Like, they don't, that's not their concern. Like, their path to power is not, let's make a plan that's going to improve life and people are going to appreciate it and vote for us. Their path to power is tell everybody to vote for us or they're going to die. It's emotional blackmail. Those guys over there, those Republicans, they don't believe our climate predictions. I know we said the world's going to end in 10 years and we said it 12 years ago. But those guys, they don't even care about climate. Nobody cares about climate change. It's absurd. Okay, but the point is, that's how they get you to vote. Vote for us or you're going to end the world. Because those guys, vote for us. Because if men can't go in women's locker rooms, they're going to start killing themselves. You don't want that hanging over your head, do you? Okay, vote for us. Because Spencer Pratt, he might like Trump. And I don't care if the other people burnt down your house, sent crime through the roof, raised the gallon of gas by $2. Okay, who? Big deal. Just tell your kid to step out of the way of that self-proclaimed time traveler who's arguing with a parking meter and get to school. Okay, listen to Ro Khanna. This is gross. Clip 12.
17: When it comes to the LA race, Karen Bass and you see Spencer Pratt, what do you think we're learning about how Californians feel about the incumbents in general?
18: Look, I think that there is a was a lot of hurt and anger after the fires. My view is that the blame of that really needs to go on Donald Trump. They still owe the state $50 billion. They have not worked with Mayor Bass or our governor to get the resources needed, and they have really punished California. But understandably, people who still haven't seen their homes rebuilt, who were upset with how that was handled, they are upset with the incumbents.
0: So are you kidding me? Did you hear any of that? My view is that the blame needs to go on Donald Trump.
19: Not even close.
0: They still owe the state $50 billion?
19: Not even close.
0: That's not real. And there's no money being withheld. Guys, California, also, just so you understand, after those horrific fires, had a series of mega concerts that raised hundreds of millions of dollars. Did the citizens of California get that money?
20: The answer would be no.
0: You know who runs the state that's holding on to that money, not giving it to the citizens? Not Donald Trump, the Democrat Party. And that's the point. Every single time a Democrat runs for office with this is failing or that is failing and Trump is bad, what they never acknowledge is who's been in charge in that locale where things are failing. Because again and again and again, the answer is always Democrats.
21: And I'm out here in the real world and I know what's right or wrong or bullshit.
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7: There it is, Fox Across America with Jimmy Fallon. 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If you're on the West Coast, you make it through tonight's elections. I've got a stand-up show, July 17th in Monterey, July 18th in Napa. They're both going to sell out, but it'd be a good time to come buy one of those tickets because we'll probably get the results of tonight's election around mid-July based on what the hell goes on out in California.
8: What the hell is the world coming to?
7: I don't know. But in the top of the next hour, Ainsley Earhart, Fox and Friends superstar, going to join us. Chandler Painter's coming as well. We got a lot to get to, including this ridiculous media tour that Jill Biden continues to go on.
9: Get her out. Get her out of here.
7: And it's crazy because the Democrat Party really wants this to go away. They don't want to talk about 2024. They don't want to talk about Kamala. They don't want to talk about Biden. But she's got a book to sell. But there's this part of me. I have a theory that I'll unveil in the next hour about timing. And how every Democrat yelling and screaming about Jill Biden might actually be lying to you in the sense that she takes the heat off a couple of other people in their party who are kind of sort of up against it right now. It's like you might not like the fact that Joe Biden would oftentimes quit talking in the middle of a sentence because he was finished. Okay, but he didn't have a Nazi tattoo. You know, he wasn't always a guy you could count on, to be clear.
10: Let me start off with two words. Made in America. Made in America.
7: Two words, made in America.
11: Just a bit outside. He tried the corner and missed.
7: That is three. But there is this part of me that's watching this incessant Jill Biden blitz and makes me wonder if this is somewhat appreciated by the DNC, because we're giving it a lot of airtime here at Fox. It's obviously gobbling up a lot of clicks on social media because she's lying so demonstrably to everybody's face that we're all like, oh, how dare you? And she looks like an elder abusing sociopath. But I got to be honest with you, that might be her own thing, but I don't doubt the Democrat Party appreciates it. Because every single day we call Jill Biden an elder abuser is a day we're not talking about Graham Plattner being on some child sex app with a Nazi tattoo. Or James Tallarico telling you that God is non-binary. Dude, I've read the Bible. There's plenty of talk about the Apostle Paul. They never once mentioned the Apostle RuPaul.
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5: This is a Fox News alert. I'm Sue Guzman. Ballot counting underway in six states where primaries were held Tuesday, including California. Congresswoman Ashley Hinton has won the Republican nomination for Senate in Iowa, slamming her opponent, Democratic State Representative Josh Turek.
6: He would mean more taxes, fewer jobs, higher prices, less certainty.
5: Senate seat currently held by Republican Joni Ernst, who's retiring. Trump-backed Republican Randy Feenstra has lost a five-way Iowa race for governor. In New Mexico, Democrat Deb Haaland and Republican Gregory Hull won Tuesday's New Mexico primary and advanced to the November election. And in New Jersey, incumbent Democrat Senator Cory Booker will face Justin Murphy, who won the New Jersey Republican Senate primary. 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
7: From 21 Alive, I'm meteorologist Michael Morinelli. We're on track for another gorgeous afternoon with temperatures into the mid to upper 70s under mostly sunny skies. That will continue into the day tomorrow as well. So if you have any plans to go out to the pool or go to a Tin Caps game over the next few days, it will be very nice to do so. 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
5: 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It sits deep inside the body, and then the tumors get really large. 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And people should watch for symptoms. Like if you are having weight loss and you weren't doing anything to have the weight loss, or you're having severe abdominal pain, back pain, you start to turn jaundice, or you're having digestive problems, you need to not ignore these because it's probably already been spreading through the body. 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But naturally, you can really do a lot of good to turn that around.
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3: News, I'm Ted Linder. Los Angeles Mayor Karen Bass has advanced to a November runoff election in her bid for a second term. More than a dozen candidates facing off in an all-party primary in the mayor's race. Since no candidates on track to earn more than 50% of the vote, the top two finishers move on to a runoff this fall. Currently in second place is Republican former reality TV star Spencer Pratt. In Iowa, Republican Congresswoman Ashley Hinson has won her party's nomination for U.S. Senate. She says opponent State Representative Josh Turek has his priorities wrong.
4: He would mean more taxes, fewer jobs, higher prices, less certainty. He puts illegals before Americans, before Iowans, criminals before victims.
3: President Trump endorsed Hinson. Turek defeated Democrat State Senator Zach Walls in the primary. 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
5: From 21 Alive, I'm meteorologist Michael Morinelli. We're on track for another gorgeous afternoon with temperatures into the mid to upper 70s under mostly sunny skies. That will continue into the day tomorrow as well. So if you have any plans to go out to the pool or go to a Tin Caps game over the next few days, it will be very nice to do so. I'm meteorologist Michael Morinelli on WoWo 92.3 FM and 1190 AM.
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5: Hey, well, Land, it's KB here, and I've got a story for you. 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
1: 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I'm Sue Guzman. Los Angeles Mayor Karen Bass advances to a November runoff as she seeks a second term.
2: I appreciate you for standing with me when others doubted me, because you know who I am. I have devoted my entire life to serving the city that I love, where I was born, and I'm going to continue to do that the way to victory in November.
1: Spencer Pratt and Neetha Raman battling to face off against her. In the California governor's race, Steve Hilton currently leading the vote count, followed by Xavier Becerra and Tom Steyer.
3: Hundreds of years, people have come to California to follow their dreams. 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Well, that's what we're going to turn around. We are going to make California the best place in the world to start and run a business, to start and raise a family. This is the place.
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4: From 21 Alive, I'm meteorologist Michael Morinelli. We're on track for another gorgeous afternoon with temperatures into the mid to upper 70s under mostly sunny skies. That will continue into the day tomorrow as well, so if you have any plans to go out to the pool or go to a Tin Caps game over the next few days, it will be very nice to do so. I'm meteorologist Michael Morinelli on WoWo 92.3 FM and 1190 AM.
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3: This is a Fox News alert. Bass advances to a runoff. I'm Sue Guzman, Fox News. California, one of six states holding primaries Tuesday. Incumbent Los Angeles Mayor Karen Bass has advanced to a November runoff after failing to capture 51% of the votes needed to win outright.
4: We have led a grassroots campaign because we want to bring...

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3: They want very much to make a deal so far. 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We're not satisfied with it. We'll have to just finish the job.
4: And then Rosenquist pulling ahead of David Malukas by mere inches to win the closest race in Indy history.
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5: This is a Fox News alert. I'm Ted Lindner. Los Angeles Mayor Karen Bass has advanced to a November runoff in her bid for a second term. More than a dozen candidates facing off in an all-party primary in the mayor's race. Since no candidates on track to earn more than 50% of the vote, the top two finishers move on to a runoff. Currently in second place, Republican former reality TV star Spencer Pratt. In Iowa, Republican Congresswoman Ashley Hinson has won her party's nomination for U.S. Senate. She talked about her opponent, State Representative Josh Turek.
6: He would mean more taxes, fewer jobs, higher prices, less certainty. He puts illegals before Americans, before Iowans, criminals before victims.
5: Turek defeated Democrat State Senator Zach Walls in the primary. In New Jersey, Justin Murphy won the Republican Party's nomination for Senate. He'll take on Democrat Cory Booker. 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
7: From 21 Alive, I'm meteorologist Michael Morinelli. We're on track for another gorgeous afternoon with temperatures into the mid to upper 70s under mostly sunny skies. That will continue into the day tomorrow as well. So if you have any plans to go out to the pool or go to a Tin Caps game over the next few days, it will be very nice to do so. I'm meteorologist Michael Morinelli on Whoa 92.3 FM and 1190 AM.
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0: Hey, Wobbleland, it's KB here. 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
2: From the big business of farming, WOWO in Fort Wayne, Indiana.
3: Jason Williamson with Ohio-based Williamson Crop Insurance says base acre changes for the 2026 crop year could help strengthen the farm safety net. Williamson says some farmers could have expanded access to federal risk management programs in 2026.
4: For some of those folks, especially as we get into some of our northern counties here in Ohio, where there was a fair amount of ground in the CRP or set-aside acres for years, but yet now has been farmed for a while. And those acres, at least a percentage of those acres, could be added right back in.

0: to give somebody a better base acre going forward, which is really very positive.
1: The One Big Beautiful Bill Act, signed into law in July 2025, allocated 30 million new commodity base acres through the Agriculture Risk Coverage and Price Loss Coverage programs. Williamson tells Brown Fields.
0: When the ARCR PLC payment comes out in, probably it will be out in October of this fall, of October of 26, it doesn't matter for the 25 year, it would not matter which one you had signed up for, ARC or PLC, whichever one made a higher, is going to make a higher payment, that's the one you're going to be paid on. And I think that's wonderful news for that 25 crop year, for potential cash flows this fall. For PLC, for example, which only pays based on a market year average price, they increased that rate. And so that price at which PLC would start making a payment. And so that was increased, which is very good. And at the same time they did that, the ARC yield, or the ARC County trigger yield, also was increased from 86% up to 90%. The options for ARC and PLC going forward are higher and better. How that ties into the base acre is ARC and PLC, it doesn't pay based on your reality acres of what you planted. It pays based on your base acres at the FSA. That ARC or PLC would still pay based on those acres, not your reality planting acres.
1: Eligible landowners now have until August 31st of 2026 to consider base acre increases on farms enrolled in ARC or PLC. I'm Erin Anderson, and this is Managing for Profit on Brown Fields.
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7: 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Thanks so much for starting your day with us. I'm Macy Gray. We have clear skies, 47 degrees across WOWO land. Plenty of sunshine is in store for your Wednesday with a high in the 80s. Your 21 Alive First Alert forecast comes up at 5:07. 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Police in Bakersfield, California spent hours Tuesday negotiating with a man accused of making bomb threats inside a downtown Chase Bank and barricading himself with an unknown number of people still inside. Authorities say the suspect may have had explosive devices strapped to his body as SWAT teams, bomb squads, and canine units, and even FBI negotiators and drones surrounded the building. One person was released safely during the standoff, while several nearby government buildings were locked down as a precaution. And closer to home, a substitute teacher has been arrested after being accused of battering students at an elementary school in Fairmount, Indiana. Court records show Deborah Joyce Carter faces felony charges, including battery of a child under 14 and official misconduct tied to an investigation that began in May at a Park Elementary School. A warrant was issued Friday and served Monday. 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Time saver traffic and weather together every 10 minutes. During Fort Wayne's Morning News, let's get you where you need to go from the Craigville Appliance Traffic Center. We start on our Wednesday drive with a couple of problem spots. The first is a three-car crash at US 30 and Doyle right at the intersection on 30 going westbound. The second is at the 21.5-mile marker of I-469 southbound near exit 21. It is a one-car crash. Coliseum Boulevard remains closed through the early parts of this morning as crews continue to work on the water main break. Avoid the area. The Big Four Washington, Jefferson, Lafayette, and Clinton look okay and out and through downtown. Our interstates and major roads are moving at or near posted limits, and drive times are right on target. The next check from the Craigville Appliance Traffic Center in about 10 minutes. 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
8: From 21 Alive, I'm meteorologist Liz Braden with your forecast. Another beautiful day in store. We're looking at sunshine and dry conditions with a high today of 82 degrees. Winds come out of the east about 5 miles per hour. Tonight, we're mainly clear with a low of 56. We'll be sunny tomorrow with a high of 85. I'm meteorologist Liz Braden from 21 Alive on WoWo 92.3 FM and 1190 AM.
7: 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Cloud 9 Mattress Company at Jefferson Point. 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
9: It's definitely going to start feeling like summer around here. Good morning, WoWoLand. I am KB, and it's Wednesday. We are halfway to the weekend. And if you have been waiting for some major warmth and a lot of sunshine, today is definitely your day. We're going to have plenty of both, with highs in the low 80s, y'all. And we're going to stay in the low to mid 80s come Thursday before temperatures climb into the upper 80s by Friday. There is talk even of possibly flirting with that 90 degree mark on Friday already. So do brace yourselves for that level of heat. A few scattered showers then could creep in as we get closer to the weekend. But for now, we're kicking things off with clear skies, 50 degrees off the world famous WoWo fire escape. Your top stories, if you're just waking up this morning, voters headed to the polls in several states last night, including California. We'll have results at the top and bottom of each hour for you. The White House Correspondents' Dinner is getting a second chance. The event has been rescheduled now for July 24th with enhanced security measures. And President Trump says he plans to not only attend, but also speak at the dinner. Back here in the Hoosier State, Governor Mike Braun's proclamation declaring June as Nuclear Family Month continues to spark lots of debate. Supporters are obviously praising the move, while critics are pushing back. And then here at home, Fort Wayne City Council chambers were packed last night as residents showed up in full force to voice concerns about the proposed homeless service center for downtown, even though the issue was not on the agenda last night. The public hearing and vote are actually scheduled for next week. So I'll recap everything that went down last night. And then as America gears up to celebrate its 250th birthday, Not Just Dex is helping WoWoLand show off its patriotic pride. We're kicking off the Great American Flag giveaway today on Fort Wayne's Morning News with 250 American flags up for grabs. So it's definitely going to be a good Wednesday here on WoWo. We kick it all off straight ahead on Fort Wayne's Morning News.
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10: Casey Hendrickson here. Have we found the most sniffiest of fart sniffers who has ever sniffed? We'll talk about that and more Wednesday, 3 to 6 on WoWo.
9: 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Warmer weather is hitting, and we're all getting ready to plan those summer road trips. 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
9: One thing became crystal clear at Fort Wayne City Council last night. Next week's vote on the proposed, what is now being called the Anchor Resource Center, could draw one of the largest crowds City Hall has seen in quite some time. So, AKA, we're talking about the proposed downtown homeless service center. And here is the remarkable part. This topic of conversation wasn't even on last night's agenda. Yeah, and yet nearly 70 people lined up to speak during public comment. And council heard every testimony for almost 2 hours on a proposal that won't officially come before them until next week's public hearing and vote. As we all know, the proposed center that we're talking about here would be located at 333 East Washington Boulevard in downtown Fort Wayne. And supporters argued that this homeless service center would provide services and support and a pathway towards self-sufficiency for those experiencing homelessness. Many also argued that providing centralized services in downtown Fort Wayne could improve conditions for everyone. Opponents, and there were a lot of them there last night connected to St. Paul's Lutheran Church and school, but a lot of opponents raised concerns about placing a low barrier homeless service center just a few hundred feet from a school and a church, you know, that's been educating children and families since 1837. Others questioned whether a different location might better serve both the homeless population and surrounding neighborhoods. Business owners were also pretty split last night. Some said they've already, you know, experienced problems near existing homeless services downtown, while others argued this is exactly the kind of investment needed to address homelessness, you know, in a meaningful way. But I think perhaps the most interesting development last night came after all of the public comments were made. Councilwoman Michelle Chambers publicly stated she is a yes vote on the proposal. And then Councilman Jeff Paddock also said he is a, quote, solid yes, and that he's supported a project like this for a really long time. Other council members, they kind of stop short of declaring their votes. For example, Councilwoman Rory Booker spoke favorably about keeping an open mind toward the proposal, while Councilman Rossiel, I thought his comments were kind of interesting because he outlined several goals he believes should be part of, you know, Fort Wayne's homeless strategy, including, you know, improving downtown safety and reducing encampments near schools. But he never actually said, you know, one way or the other in terms of how he plans on voting. So now all the attention is going to turn to next week. The proposal will officially come before City Council for a public hearing and a vote on the funding mechanism needed to purchase the building there at 333 East Washington Boulevard. The public, you know, y'all will have once again an opportunity to speak, although council members have already asked for you to focus specifically on the building purchase and the appropriation request. So, I mean, I don't know. If nearly 70 people showed up last night to speak on the issue that wasn't even on the agenda, by the way, it's a pretty safe bet that next week's meeting will likely be standing room only. Keep it tuned here to WoWo as we will continue covering this conversation from last night and moving forward as we are working diligently to get many members of City Council on the show for you, not only today, but throughout the remainder of the work week. But for now, I need to hook up with Macy Gray. She stands by with your top trending stories straight ahead here on WoWo.
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7: Clear and 47 degrees, I'm Macy Gray with top trending stories at 519. A Wisconsin graduation turned into an emotional family reunion when a deployed soldier surprised her younger brother on stage. Kaylin Barksdale thought his diploma was missing during the commencement ceremonies until school officials revealed it was being delivered by his sister, Moriana, who had just returned from overseas military service. The crowd erupted as the two shared a hug, and that's now touching millions online. And the University of Chicago Laboratory Schools are putting away the pride flag this year, saying only the American flag belongs on official campus poles. Administrators say the move is about institutional neutrality, basically the academic version of we're not picking sides. The pride flag had flown there since 2022, and critics argue taking it down sends a message anyway, proving once again nobody fights harder than college administrators arguing about flag poles. And a New York City political fight is turning into a broader debate over wealth, taxes, and the role of the government. Pastor Corey Brooks blasted Mayor Zora Mamdani for targeting billionaire Ken Griffin with a proposed tax on luxury second homes, calling it socialist theater and warning it punishes success instead of encouraging opportunity. Brooks argued wealthy business leaders create jobs and investment, while policies he calls anti-business could drive companies and money out of cities like New York and Chicago. 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That's 482-2273. Time saver traffic and weather together every 10 minutes. During Fort Wayne's Morning News, let's get you where you need to go from the Craigville Appliance Traffic Center. We continue our Wednesday drive with a few problem spots. The first is a three-car crash at US 30 and Doyle right at the intersection on 30 going westbound. The second is at the 21.5-mile marker of I-469 southbound near exit 21. It is a one-car crash. Early this morning, Coliseum Boulevard is still closed down due to that water main break. It should reopen sometime today. The Big Four, Washington, Jefferson, Lafayette, and Clinton look okay and on through downtown, and the next check from the Craigville Appliance Traffic Center comes up in about 10 minutes. 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
8: From 21 Alive, I'm meteorologist Liz Braden with your forecast. Another beautiful day in store. We're looking at sunshine and dry conditions with a high today of 82 degrees. Winds come out of the east about 5 miles per hour. Tonight, we're mainly clear with a low of 56. We'll be sunny tomorrow with a high of 85. I'm meteorologist Liz Braden from 21 Alive on WoWo 92.3 FM at 1190 AM.
9: Hey, thanks, Liz. Definitely good to have you back. We're kicking off our Wednesday morning here with clear skies, 50 degrees off the world-famous WoWo fire escape. WoWo News Time, it's 5:22. Coming up, Josh Williams in the hot seat because game one of the Stanley Cup Finals getting underway last night. Josh has a recap in sports in 60 seconds from right now.
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9: Well, the sports time, it's 5:22. Josh Williams in the house. Josh, aside from the Stanley Cup Finals, what else is happening?
15: Well, I mean, that's really it, right? I mean, yeah, tonight you have the tip-off of the NBA Finals between the New York Knicks and, of course, the San Antonio Spurs. But last night, all eyes were on Raleigh. That's because that's where the Carolina Hurricanes, who are looking to claim their first-ever Stanley Cup, were taking on the Vegas Golden Knights, the defending Stanley Cup champions. And the game didn't disappoint. I mean, Carolina, they jumped out to a 2-1 lead, and it would kind of be one of those shootouts where it would take all the way up until about the last couple of minutes in the game before Vegas took command of it. It was a tie ball game. I thought we're going to have overtime here coming up. No, not so fast. Vegas was able to put it away late. They won 5-4, so they take a 1-0 series lead here so far. And I think the biggest story, at least here in our neck of the woods, was ironically what happened down in Indianapolis with the ABC affiliate WRT. Viewers down there actually faced major audio issues at puck drop, and it drew complaints from people all over the state. Well, I guess all over the central part of the state. One of them noted that the silence lasted about 20 minutes. So I guess, you know, the first two goals, if you will, were basically just unfiltered rink sounds, which was actually, you know what, I'm not going to lie. I was looking at some of the comments last night. Someone even said they were willing to pay extra to never hear Sean McDonough and Ray Ferraro call a hockey game ever again. Another one said that the people of Indianapolis have no idea how lucky they are. And then the one said, this is, by the way, why announcers suck, period, unless your name is Doc Emmerich. And I went back and actually listened to the call. Well, not the call, but the sounds. And I'm not going to lie, I could subscribe to just hear it. If you know the sport and you're just watching it, man, that's like, that really is.
9: Now I need to hear the audio.
15: Okay, problem. I'm going to work on that for you. And then speaking of, we'll take you to Kansas City last night where the Fort Wayne Comets were playing for their playoff lives. We'll take you there coming up at 5:50. And don't forget, too, coming up in the 7 o'clock hour this morning, day three of our journey ticket giveaway. That's coming up at 7:50 this morning. So we'll see you back at 5:50 for more hockey on your home for IU football.
9: All right. Thanks, Josh. One News Time. It's 5:24 coming up in 2 minutes from right now. A live look at your time saver traffic. Stay with us here on WoWo.
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20: 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Now, you can see the same thing our investigators are seeing and help identify stations that may be charging unfair prices. So far, we've received more than 160 complaints about potential gas gouging, and we're investigating each one of them. These complaints, combined with our own monitoring, have led us to opening formal investigations into over 10 major retailers and wholesalers. Also, we've made official inquiries on nearly 100 additional retailers about their pricing. 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We are only going where the facts lead us and where, like all professional investigations, such facts exist. The moment we take the next step, we'll let you know. We remain committed to holding accountable anyone who exploits Hoosiers during this emergency.
19: To file a complaint, go to IndianaConsumer.com.
9: Well, news time. It's 5:27. Macy Gray up to the microphone with an update on our time saver traffic. Macy, how are we faring on the roadways this morning?
7: We start our Wednesday drive with a couple of problem spots. The first is a three-car crash at US 30 and Doyle right at the intersection on 30 going westbound. The second is at the 21.5-mile marker of I-469 southbound near exit 21. It is a one-car crash. Coliseum Boulevard remains closed this morning as crews continue to work on the water main break, and the road is expected to reopen at some point today. As of right now, however, reroute around it. The next check from the Craigville Appliance Traffic Center in about 10 minutes. 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
21: Record cattle prices have more producers considering risk management strategies than ever. Ted Prain is a Southern Illinois cattle producer and processor.
22: This market has gone up for the last 3 years, and will it correct itself? Sure, I'm certain everything corrects itself, but who knows to the degree.
21: A farmer in southeast South Dakota says stronger commodity prices this spring have encouraged old and new crop grain sales. Matt Bainbridge tells Brownfield,
23: "We made some good sales on old crop beef. Beans and decent one on corn, and got a little bit of new crop corn sold."
21: An eastern Iowa farmer says his 2026 planting season was successful. But Lance Lillibridge tells Brownfield he's concerned about drought conditions.
24: We're all done with planting and we've got emergence. Things look pretty good, but we are hurting for rain. We got about 2 to 3 tenths last night in our neck of the woods, but we're really dry.
21: More news online at brownfieldagnews.com. I'm Brent Barnett.
7: 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Hey, Josh, I hear you've got a new location in the mix?
0: Yeah, we do. We've got a location at 3539 North Clinton Street, just a half a mile south of the Glenbrook Mall on the same side.
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7: Is the new location going to have everything that the current location has?
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7: Clear skies, 50 degrees across Wobo Land. The outlook for Wednesday is calling for plenty of sunshine with a high in the 80s. Good morning, I'm Macy Gray. I'm glad you're with us. Coming up in the news at the half hour on Wobo, 92.3 FM and 1190 AM. A drunk driving crash in Kosciuszko County injured five people, including a baby. A substitute teacher has been arrested after accusations of battering students. And Senator Todd Young visited the 122nd Fighter Wing and will tell you what he said. Details on these stories and more coming up right now. National and global coverage continues at 5:31 with the latest from Fox News.
2: This is a Fox News alert. I'm Ted Lindner. Los Angeles Mayor Karen Bass has advanced to a November runoff in her bid for a second term. More than a dozen candidates facing off in an all-party primary in the mayor's race. Since no candidate's on track to earn more than 50% of the vote, the top two finishers move on to a runoff. Currently in second place, Republican former reality TV star Spencer Pratt. In Iowa, Republican Congresswoman Ashley Hinson has won her party's nomination for U.S. Senate. She talked about her opponent, State Representative Josh Turek.
3: He would mean more taxes, fewer jobs, higher prices, less certainty. He puts illegals before Americans, before Iowans, criminals before victims.
2: Turek defeated Democrat State Senator Zach Walls in the primary. In New Jersey, Justin Murphy won the Republican Party's nomination for Senate. He'll take on Democrat Cory Booker. 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
7: A suspected drunk driving crash in Kosciuszko County injured five people, including a newborn, flown by medical helicopter after a car struck a horse-drawn buggy on State Road 19. Police said the driver, 24-year-old Jakayla Miracle of Goshen, kept going after the crash before being located and arrested with a blood test pending. And a substitute teacher has been arrested after being accused of battering students at an elementary school in Fairmount, Indiana. Court records show Deborah Joyce Carter faces felony charges, including battery of a child under 14. And official misconduct tied to an investigation that began in May at Park Elementary School. A warrant was issued Friday and served Monday. Two juveniles are facing charges after a high-speed police chase that stretched across multiple Northwest Ohio counties overnight.
4: Findlay police tell WLIO that officers tried to stop a Jeep Renegade just after midnight near Tiffin Avenue, but the driver took off, running stop signs and reaching speeds above 100 miles an hour as the pursuit moved into Seneca County and back into Findlay. Deputies used stop sticks to disable the vehicle, and both suspects ran before being taken into custody. Victor Garcia, WoWo News.
7: Authorities say charges are being filed as the investigation continues. Indiana Senator Todd Young is praising Fort Wayne's 122nd Fighter Wing after a recent visit highlighting the unit's role in overseas missions. Young said the Black Snakes continue to show strong performance and dedication while supporting national defense operations abroad. And Ohio lawmakers are reacting after a sudden pause in state tax breaks for large data center projects that have drawn growing scrutiny.
4: Leaders in the Ohio legislature say Governor Mike DeWine's decision to halt new sales tax exemptions for data centers follows concerns that the incentives cost the state more than $1 billion last year. According to WCMH, lawmakers and advocates argue the move gives state leaders time to reassess the scale and transparency of Ohio's data center expansion. Victor Garcia, WoWo News.
7: The pause comes as debate continues over the environmental and fiscal impact of nearly 200 data centers operating across the state. Michigan has launched a rebate program covering up to 75% of the cost of tornado safe rooms, selecting 50 homeowners from more than 500 applications ahead of a June 15th deadline. The Newswatch continues now at 5:35. Environmental activists have delivered signatures to major RV manufacturers in Elkhart County.
5: On Thursday, activists delivered 100,000 signatures to some of the state's biggest RV builders. Thor Industries, Patrick Industries, Forest River, and Winnebago Industries were asked to take immediate action to end what they called destructive sourcing practices. In part, the requests reference deforestation and human rights abuses in Indonesia. Winnebago accepted the petitions at the Middlebury office. Patrick Industries and Thor locked out the delivery delegation. Forest River executives refused to meet with them. Tommy Lee, WoWo News.
7: WoWo Flight Watch at 4 International. All flights on schedule or early. TSA wait times are currently under 15 minutes. A free speech group warned Michigan State University that recent changes to its trustee code of conduct violated the First Amendment. The Foundation for Individual Rights and Expression said the rules restricted trustees from criticizing board decisions and speaking about university affairs. Michigan Advance reports that trustees were required to sign the policy or face sanctions. Then the two who refused lost conference credentials. 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Get big cash for your car from O'Daniel. 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Time saver traffic and weather together every 10 minutes. During Fort Wayne's Morning News, let's get you where you need to go from the Craigville Appliance Traffic Center. We continue our Wednesday drive with a couple of problem spots. The first is a three-car crash at US 30 and Doyle, right at the intersection on 30 going westbound. The second is at the 21.5-mile marker of I-469 southbound near exit 21. It is a one-car crash. Coliseum Boulevard remains closed in certain parts this morning as crews continue to work on the large water main break that occurred yesterday morning. Reroute around that for your morning drive. The next check from the Craigville Appliance Traffic Center in about 10 minutes. 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
8: From 21 Alive, I'm meteorologist Liz Braden with your forecast. Another beautiful day in store. We're looking at sunshine and dry conditions with a high today of 82 degrees. Winds come out of the east about 5 miles per hour. Tonight, we're mainly clear with a low of 56. We'll be sunny tomorrow with a high of 85. I'm meteorologist Liz Braden from 21 Alive on WoWo 92.3 FM and 1190 AM.
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9: Yeah, it's definitely going to start feeling like summer here soon. Good morning, WoWo Land. Welcome on in here to our Wednesday edition of Fort Wayne's Morning News. I am your host, KB. Yes, halfway through the work week together. And boy, oh boy, do we have quite the forecast for you. If you like the heat, you're going to like this. Today, we're headed toward a high right around 80 degrees. Tons of sunshine in your forecast. And then tomorrow, we get even hotter, hanging out in the mid-80s. And then by Friday, we're practically sizzling, hanging in the upper 80s, flirting with that 90-degree mark. So brace yourselves for that heat coming. And then take note, some scattered showers are possible as we start thinking about and planning for the weekend ahead. But for right now, we got clear skies, 48 degrees. Definitely grab a light jacket before you head out for your morning commute. Coming up, why did hundreds of people pack Fort Wayne City Council last night on an issue that wasn't even on the agenda? We're going to tell you why the proposed homeless service center took in massive crowds and heated comment last night at the Fort Wayne City Council meeting. That's happening straight ahead here on Fort Wayne's Morning News.
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9: If you missed it last night, Fort Wayne City Council chambers were absolutely packed. And what's remarkable is the proposed homeless service center, the hot topic of conversation last night, wasn't even on the agenda. Yet nearly 70 people showed up, and council heard close to 2 hours of public comment ahead of next week's public hearing and vote on the proposal to purchase the building at 333 East Washington Boulevard for this proposed homeless service center. We've heard both sides, right? I mean, supporters argued that the location, you know, is the right place because that's where many homeless individuals already are and where services can be most effective. Opponents raised concerns about placing a low barrier facility just a few hundred feet from St. Paul's Lutheran School. And, you know, they questioned whether another location should be considered. Now, what really stood out to me wasn't the crowd. It wasn't the passion, and it really wasn't even the fact that people were lining up to speak on something that wasn't officially before council yet. What stood out to me was something that we kind of hinted at yesterday, but somewhere along the way, this conversation seems to have morphed. It has shifted from, you know, is this the right location, to, do you care about homeless people? Because listening to the comments last night, I heard two groups of people who actually agree on a lot more than I think they disagree on. Almost everyone agrees homelessness is a problem. Almost everyone agrees people need help. Almost everyone agrees doing nothing isn't an option. The disagreement is over where and how. Supporters say, you know, putting services downtown where many homeless individuals already are is the most compassionate and practical solution. Opponents say they are worried. They're worried about placing a low barrier facility near a school, near a church, near businesses, near areas where families want to explore. Those are legitimate questions. And asking those questions don't automatically make you, you know, anti-homeless. Just like supporting the project doesn't automatically mean someone doesn't care about schools, families, or public safety. It works both ways, y'all. State Representative Martin Carbaugh, he was in the room last night and will be joining us live at 8:10 to recap some of the things that were said. We're also working on getting members of city council here on the show today, tomorrow, and Friday, so stay tuned. But in the meantime, that really was the big takeaway for me watching last night. People feel that if you're not for this location, somehow you're not a legitimate Christian or you don't care about homeless people. That is not what this debate should be about. And I'm just going to say it, quite frankly, that's not helpful. The real question isn't whether we help the homeless. Get out of here with that. The real question is whether this specific location is the best place to do it. And that's the conversation City Council will ultimately have to have next week. We will continue following this story, and Representative Carbaugh will join us live at 8:10 this morning here on Fort Wayne's Morning News. Well, news time, it's 5:45. I need to tune in to Macy Gray. She's standing by with your top trending stories straight ahead here on WoWo.
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7: Clear and 47 degrees, I'm Macy Gray with top trending stories at 5:47. The University of Chicago Laboratory Schools are putting away the pride flag this year, saying only the American flag belongs on official campus poles. Administrators say the move is about institutional neutrality, basically the academic version of we're not picking sides. The pride flag had flown there since 2022, and critics argue taking it down sends a message anyway, proving once again nobody fights harder than college administrators arguing about flag poles. And a New York City political fight is turning into a broader debate over wealth, taxes, and the role of government. Pastor Corey Brooks blasted Mayor Zora Mamdani for targeting billionaire Ken Griffin with a proposed tax on luxury second homes, calling it socialist theater and warning it punishes success instead of encouraging opportunity. Brooks argued wealthy business leaders create jobs and investment, while policies he calls anti-business could drive companies and money out of cities like New York and Chicago. And a Wisconsin graduation turned into an emotional family reunion when a deployed soldier surprised her younger brother on stage. Kaylin Barksdale thought his diploma was missing during commencement ceremonies until school officials revealed it was being delivered by his sister, Mariana, who had just returned from overseas military service. The crowd erupted as the two shared a hug that's now touching millions online. WoWo News Time is 5:48. Time saver traffic and weather together every 10 minutes. During Fort Wayne's Morning News, let's get you where you need to go from the Craigville Appliance Traffic Center. We continue our Wednesday drive with a couple of problem spots. The first is a three-car crash at US 30 and Doyle right at the intersection on 30 going westbound. The second is at the 320-mile marker on I-69 northbound near the Union Chapel exit. That one is going to cause you some delays. Reroute around that. The other thing to reroute around this morning is Coliseum Boulevard. That road is still closed after a water main break that occurred yesterday morning. morning. The road is expected to reopen today. Stay tuned to WoWo for updates. The Big Four, Washington, Jefferson, Lafayette, and Clinton look okay and on through downtown. And the next check from the Craigville Appliance Traffic Center in about 10 minutes. 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
19: From 21 Alive, I'm meteorologist Liz Braden with your forecast. Another beautiful day in store. We're looking at sunshine and dry conditions with a high today of 82 degrees. Winds come out of the east about 5 miles per hour. Tonight, we're mainly clear with a low of 56. We'll be sunny tomorrow with a high of 85. I'm meteorologist Liz Braden from 21 Alive on WoWo 92.3 FM and 1190 AM.
9: Hey, thanks, Liz. Good to have you back. Kicking off our Wednesday morning here with clear skies, currently 48 degrees, so you definitely might want to grab a light jacket before you roll out here for your Wednesday morning commute. I'm rolling on over to Josh Williams. He's standing by with an update with everything going on in the sports world between basketball and hockey. There is a lot to get to in about 60 seconds from right now. But first, the number one question I get asked all the time, can you show me your teeth? 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
9: Well, with sports time, it's 5:52. Josh Williams, that would be your cue.
22: All right. Good morning, KB. Good morning, WoWo Land. Before heading over to rally, I don't know where that
9: is. Heading, hopping, you know, all the things.
22: Just money hopping all the way across the hockey scene this morning. We'll start in...
9: I didn't hate it. We're hopping on over.
22: Let's start in Missouri, shall we? Kansas City last night. The Comet season, unfortunately, has come to an end. It was a thrilling comeback. One for the ages, truly, in Game 6 of the Western Conference Finals. Kansas City... again, at Kansas City, they fell short in overtime, but here's the storyline there. Fort Wayne actually trailed 3-0 with just over 12 minutes to go in the game. They scored 3 unanswered goals, forced overtime. The third goal came on a slap shot from William DeFore with just about 6 seconds remaining, so you can imagine Comet fans, our hearts were just beating out of their chest. However, the Mavericks responded to put the game to bed with a goal with this over a minute into overtime to win it 4-3. 3. KC officially won the series 4-2. And the K's, well, they're going to be coming back home. But the Mavericks are heading to the Kelly Cup Finals, where they'll meet the Florida Everblades. The Comets will hold their annual jersey auction at the Coliseum Expo on Friday. That'll be at 6:30. Now, heading over to, looks like we're almost out of time there, but coming back up at 6:20, I promised you folks earlier in the hour that I played the audio bit from RTV down in Indianapolis, where they had almost over 20 minutes of unfiltered stadium audio to start the Stanley Cup Final between Carolina and, of course, the Las Vegas Golden Knights. And honestly, once you hear it, you're going to be like, well, you know, actually, I kind of prefer that. Where's the option, ESPN, for that? I would gladly give you $8.99 for me to decide what play-by-play announcer I want to hear and which one I don't. So we'll get to the recap of that coming up at 6:20 in our next look at sports.
9: 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One News Time, it's 5:54. 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
10: Los Angeles' mayor takes a step toward re-election. I'm Dave Anthony, Fox News.
11: Over these last 3.5 years, we have laid a foundation, and we're going to build on that foundation.
12: Karen Bass was able to clinch one of the two spots in the November runoff for L.A. mayor. Her opponent has yet to be determined. Republican Spencer Pratt and progressive Nithya Raman are battling for second place. Bass is moving forward despite criticism regarding her handling of wildfires and homelessness.
10: That's Fox's Madeline Rivera. Spencer Pratt is currently second in the voting and confident he'll advance to face Mayor Bass in November.
13: I hope she's ready, you know, because I literally could not be more excited.
10: The top two also advance in the California race for governor. And right now, Republican Steve Hilton is in the lead as they keep counting the votes.
14: I'm here to fight for you and to help you to have that chance at following your dream, whatever it is.
10: Democrat Javier Becerra second so far. Tom Steyer, also a Democrat, is in third. In Iowa, Trump-backed Republican Congresswoman Ashley Hinson easily won a Senate primary and will face Democrat Josh Turek in November. The winner replaces retiring GOP Iowa Senator Joni Ernst. The U.S. and Iran go on the attack again. As talks remain bogged down on a deal, Iran fired missiles and drones into Kuwait, where one person was killed and Kuwait's airport was badly damaged, suspending all flights. Missiles fired at Bahrain, where there's an American Navy headquarters, were intercepted.
15: U.S. Central Command says U.S. forces also shot down 3 one-way attack drones launched by Iran towards civilian mariners that were rightfully transitioning regional waters. The agency goes on to say it conducted self-defense strikes on an Iranian military ground control station on Qasem Island, noting no U.S. personnel were harmed, and forces remain vigilant and ready to defend against unwarranted Iranian aggression during the ongoing ceasefire.

0: Fox's Kristen Goodwin. The U.S. military also hit and disabled an oil tanker trying to get around the American blockade. 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
7: 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Thanks so much for starting your day with us. I'm Macy Gray. We have clear skies, 47 degrees across WOWO land. Plenty of sunshine is in store for your Wednesday with a high in the 80s. Your 21 Alive First Alert forecast comes up at 6:07. 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A proposed homeless services center in downtown Fort Wayne drew a large crowd at Tuesday night's city council meeting ahead of a key vote next week. While the project wasn't on the agenda, dozens of residents spoke during nearly 2 hours of public comment. The proposed center would be located at 333 East Washington Boulevard. Supporters say it would provide services for those experiencing homelessness and help address issues in downtown Fort Wayne. Opponents raised concerns about its proximity to St. Paul's Lutheran Church and school and potential impacts on nearby businesses. Mayor Sharon Tucker has defended the proposal, and City Council is expected to hold a public hearing and vote on funding for the project next week. And a substitute teacher has been arrested after being accused of battering students at an elementary school in Fairmount, Indiana. Court records show Deborah Joyce Carter faces felony charges, including a battery of a child under 14 and official misconduct tied to an investigation that began in May at a Park Elementary School. A warrant was issued Friday and served Monday. Meanwhile, Indiana Senator Todd Young is praising Fort Wayne's 122nd Fighter Wing after a recent visit highlighting the unit's role in overseas missions. Young said the Black Snakes continue to show strong performance and dedication while supporting national defense operations abroad. And environmental activists have delivered signatures to major RV manufacturers in Elkhart County.
8: On Thursday, activists delivered 100,000 signatures to some of the state's biggest RV builders. Thor Industries, Patrick Industries, Forest River, and Winnebago Industries were asked to take immediate action to end what they called destructive sourcing practices. In part, the requests reference deforestation and human rights abuses in Indonesia. Winnebago accepted the petitions at the Middlebury office. Patrick Industries and Thor locked out the delivery delegation. Forest River executives refused to meet with them. Tommy Lee, WOWO News.
7: A suspected drunk driving crash in Kosciuszko County injured 5 people, including a newborn flown by medical helicopter after a car struck a horse-drawn buggy on State Road 19. Police said the driver, 24-year-old Jakayla Miracle of Goshen, kept going after the crash before being located and arrested with a blood test pending. And 2 juveniles are facing charges after a high-speed police chase that stretched across multiple Northwest Ohio counties overnight.
9: Findlay police tell WLIO that officers tried to stop a Jeep Renegade just after midnight near Tiffin Avenue, but the driver took off, running stop signs and reaching speeds above 100 miles an hour as the pursuit moved into Seneca County and back into Findlay. Deputies used stop sticks to disable the vehicle, and both suspects ran before being taken into custody. Victor Garcia, WOWO News.
7: With severe storms becoming more frequent, Michigan homeowners are being offered new financial help to harden their homes against tornadoes.
10: State officials say a new rebate program will reimburse qualifying homeowners up to 75% of the cost of installing FEMA-compliant tornado safe rooms. The program, run through Michigan State Police Emergency Management, is limited to 50 homeowners and is drawing hundreds of applications ahead of a mid-June deadline. Officials say the goal is to reduce deaths during increasingly violent severe weather events. Laura Smith, WOWO News.
7: The program is tied to federal disaster mitigation funding, with final reimbursement dependent on FEMA approval. Well, Flight Watch at 4 International, all arrivals and departures are on schedule or early, and TSA wait times are currently 15 minutes. 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Time saver traffic and weather together every 10 minutes. During Fort Wayne's Morning News, let's get you where you need to go from the Craigville Appliance Traffic Center. We continue our Wednesday drive with two problem spots. The first is a three-car crash at US 30 and Doyle right at the intersection on 30 going westbound. The second is a 320-mile marker on I-69 northbound near the Union Chapel Road exit. Speaking of things that are going to give you some slowdowns this morning, Coliseum Boulevard does remain closed this morning after a water main break early yesterday morning. Stay attuned to WoWo for updates on when that road will be reopened. The next check from the Craigville Appliance Traffic Center in about 10 minutes. 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
11: From 21 Alive, I'm meteorologist Liz Braden with your forecast. Another beautiful day in store. We're looking at sunshine and dry conditions with a high today of 82 degrees. Winds come out of the east about 5 miles per hour. Tonight, we're mainly clear with a low of 56. We'll be sunny tomorrow with a high of 85. I'm meteorologist Liz Braden from 21 Alive on WoWo 92.3 FM and 1190 AM.
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12: Hey, thanks, Macy. Good morning, WoWo Land. It's Wednesday, hump day, halfway through the work week together. Welcome on in here to Fort Wayne's Morning News. I am your host, KB, and man, I am loving the forecast from Liz Braden. If you have been craving a little bit of extra heat, well, we've got it for you this morning in more ways than one. For starters, today we're headed toward a high of 80 degrees, lots of sunshine. Tomorrow, we're going to be hanging out in the mid-80s, once again, more sun. And then come Friday, we're going to be hanging out in the upper 80s, dare I say, start flirting with that 90 degree mark. So brace yourselves for the heat that's on the way. And then do take note, some scattered showers are possible as well as we start to head into your weekend. But for now, we got clear skies, 48 degrees off the world famous WoWo fire escape. Definitely grab a light jacket as you roll out here for your Wednesday morning commute. Coming up this morning, we've reached a point where apparently everyone can celebrate everything except traditional marriage and the nuclear family. Yeah, Governor Mike Braun's proclamation is drawing some backlash to do just that. And I've got a question. When did celebrating one thing become an attack on everything else? We're going to talk about it coming up in about 2 minutes from right now here on WoWo. But first, cars today. They are basically computers on wheels, right? 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
12: Governor Mike Braun's proclamation declaring June as Nuclear Family Month is continuing to spark a lot of debate across Indiana, right? Some people love it. Some people hate it. And after reading hundreds and hundreds and hundreds of comments, at least it feels that way, over the last 24 hours, I have noticed something really interesting. Because the biggest criticism isn't really about whether, you know, strong families are important. The criticism is that by celebrating one family structure, in this case, marriage between one man and one woman, somehow we're diminishing all of the others. And I just don't buy that. Look, I read the comments. You know, I saw the single mom who said she's raised a wonderful daughter all on her own. God bless you. I saw the comments from grandparents saying they're raising their grandchildren. God bless you, too. I saw people saying, you know, families come in all shapes and sizes. I hear you, but here's the question. When did celebrating something become the same thing as condemning everything else? The proclamation doesn't say single parents don't matter. The proclamation doesn't say grandparents raising children don't matter. Right? It simply recognizes what has historically been considered the traditional family structure, a married mother and father raising children together. And whether people like it or not, that's still something many Hoosiers value and aspire to. I would argue that's something many Americans still value and aspire to. Now, what really stands out to me is that we spend an entire month celebrating Pride Month. We celebrate all kinds of lifestyles, identities, causes, hair colors, and communities throughout the whole year. And that's fine, right? We do this. But the moment conservatives or Christians want to celebrate traditional marriage, in this case, in the nuclear family, suddenly we're told that's offensive, that's exclusionary, that's harmful. Give me a break. I celebrate mothers on Mother's Day. That does not diminish people who have lost their mothers. I celebrate fathers on Father's Day. That doesn't diminish children growing up without a dad. Recognizing one thing does not erase another. And celebrating one thing doesn't require or shouldn't require apologizing for it. You don't have to agree with Governor Braun. You don't even have to support the proclamation. But if we're truly going to be an inclusive society, that inclusivity should include people who still believe marriage is between one man and one woman and raising children together. That should be worth celebrating too. A celebration is not an attack. Let me say it louder for the people in the back, right? A celebration is not an attack. And somewhere along the way, we've forgotten that. Well, when it's time, it's 6:15. I need to check in with Macy Gray. I need a Tylenol. My blood pressure going up this morning, Josh Williams. Macy Gray standing by with your top trending stories straight ahead here on WoWo.
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7: Clear and 47 degrees, I'm Macy Gray with top trending stories at 6:18. And while I don't have that Tylenol KB needs, I do have a heartwarming story of a Wisconsin graduation that turned into an emotional family reunion when a deployed soldier surprised her younger brother on stage. Kaylin Barksdale thought his diploma was missing during the commencement ceremonies until school officials revealed it was being delivered by his sister, Moriana, who had just returned from overseas military service. The crowd erupted as the two shared a hug that's now touching millions online. And the University of Chicago Laboratory Schools are putting away the pride flag this year, saying only the American flag belongs on official campus poles. Administrators say the move is about institutional neutrality, basically the academic version of we're not picking sides. The pride flag had flown there since 2022, and critics argue taking it down sends a message anyway, proving once again nobody fights harder than college administrators arguing about flag poles. In New York City, political fight is turning into a broader debate over wealth, taxes, and the role of the government. Pastor Corey Brooks blasted Mayor Zora Mamdani for targeting billionaire Ken Griffin with a proposed tax on luxury second homes, calling it socialist theater, and warning it punishes success instead of encouraging opportunity. Brooks argued wealthy business leaders create jobs and investment, while policies he calls anti-business could drive companies and money out of cities like New York and Chicago. WOA News Time is 6:20. Time saver traffic and weather together every 10 minutes during Fort Wayne's Morning News. Let's get you where you need to go from the Craigville Appliance Traffic Center. We continue our Wednesday drive with two problem spots. The first is a three-car crash at US 30 and Doyle right at the intersection on 30 going westbound. The second is at the 296.2 I-69 northbound mile marker near exit 296A for the I-469 south interchange. Bass and Leesburg Road, we're also seeing some problems. A two-car crash on Bass. Flat Rock and Mill is a one-car crash at the intersection. Coliseum Boulevard does remain closed down this morning as crews continue to work on that major water main break that occurred yesterday morning. Stay attuned to WOWO for updates on when that road will be reopened. For now, reroute around it. The next check from the Craigville Appliance Traffic Center in about 10 minutes. 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
11: From 21 Alive, I'm meteorologist Liz Braden with your forecast. Another beautiful day in store. We're looking at sunshine and dry conditions with a high today of 82 degrees. Winds come out of the east about 5 miles per hour. Tonight, we're mainly clear with a low of 56. We'll be sunny tomorrow with a high of 85. I'm meteorologist Liz Braden from 21 Alive on WOWO 92.3 FM and 1190 AM.
12: Bring in the heat this morning, Liz Braden. If you are just tuning in, though, or just waking up, we've got 48 degrees currently, so grab a light jacket before you head out here for your Wednesday morning commute. Coming up, Josh Williams, he is in the house with an update on Game 1 of the Stanley Cup Finals. We get a full recap in about 60 seconds, but first, I swear sunlight is both a blessing and a curse this time of year, because the second spring hits and the house fills with natural light again, suddenly you notice everything. The scuffed floors, the outdated decor, and yep, that one piece of furniture that's been hanging on for dear life for the past three decades. That was absolutely us. And instead of running all over town trying to piece together random furniture from five different stores, I went straight to Rainbow Furniture. 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
12: Well, it's sports time. It's 6:23. Josh Williams, that's your cue.
20: All right. Good morning, KB. Good morning, Wo-Wo Land. Let's take you out to Raleigh, North Carolina. Last night, we had Game 1 of the Stanley Cup Finals between the Golden Knights, the defending Stanley Cup champions, and the Carolina Hurricanes, who are looking for their first ever cup in franchise history. And, well, it was a pretty dazzling start there for Carolina. I mean, if you really look at it, they started out with a 2-1 lead there. Las Vegas was pretty much grasping at straws, trying to figure out how to get into this. And then that two-goal lead was wiped away. They scored three times, but Vegas came away with a 5-4 win last night against Carolina in Game 1 of the Stanley Cup Final. Now comes the fun part, trying to make sense of that game. And I think folks in Indianapolis, especially for the ones who were trying to watch the game down there in our central market, were wondering what in the heck was going on with ESPN and ABC. Fans who had tuned into the game, they were hoping to hear commentary, but all they heard were stadium sounds. Take a listen to this.

0: That was Carolina scoring the first goal of the game. And quite honestly, I'm not going to lie. I mean, this is actually spectacular. If I could have my pick of, ditching the announcers, I'm totally here for it. The theater of the mind was in play. You felt like you were actually a part of the stadium itself. Folks down there in Indy were not exactly happy with that. That silence lasted about 20 minutes and enjoyed a lot of the unfiltered rink sounds that you just got to hear right there. So I did love reading some of the comments last night. Someone said that they're willing to pay extra to never hear Sean McDonough and Ray Ferraro call a hockey game ever again. The people of Indianapolis have no idea how lucky they are. And so I think that going forward, there should be an alternate broadcast that you can listen to what you just heard right there. Because, again, I felt like I was in Raleigh last night watching my illegal subscription because, of course, I'm not paying for cable.
1: I love that you just admitted that on air.
0: Oh, what am I going to do? So there's that. And coming back up in our next look at sports, we'll talk about the Comets night. It ended. Tonight we got game one of the NBA Finals that's going to take place. New York Knicks and the San Antonio Spurs. It's going to be going down. We are going to be crowning a new NBA champion this year. Can't say the same thing for the NHL, but we'll see you back 6:50 for your next look at sports.
1: All right, thanks, Josh. Well, news time. It's 6:26. We definitely need to get you updated on your time saver. Traffic. 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
1: 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Macy Gray popping up with a quick update of our time saver traffic. Macy, take it away.
4: We continue our Wednesday drive with plenty of problem spots. The first is a 3-car crash at US 30 and Doyle right at the intersection on 30 going westbound. The second is on 296.2, the mile marker on I-69 northbound near the 296A interchange for the I-469 south. That is a crash that is causing some minor delays as we continue through our morning. Bass and Leesburg is a 2-car crash on Bass and the final one Flat Rock and Mill, 1 car in the intersection. Be aware of all of these areas. Avoid the area of Coliseum this morning as well, as that stretch of road is still closed down after a major water main break that happened yesterday morning. Stay attuned here to WoWo for when that road will be reopened. The next check from the Craigville Appliance Traffic Center in about 10 minutes. 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
6: From 21 Alive, I'm meteorologist Liz Braden with your forecast. Another beautiful day in store. We're looking at sunshine and dry conditions with a high today of 82 degrees. Winds come out of the east about 5 miles per hour. Tonight we're mainly clear with a low of 56. We'll be sunny tomorrow with a high of 85. I'm meteorologist Liz Braden from 21 Alive on WoWo 92.3 FM and 1190 AM.
7: Brown Fields. The senior market advisor with Total Farm Marketing says this week's meeting between the U.S. and India could expand export demand for several U.S. ag commodities. Naomi Bloom says India's growing population is creating a need for more protein. South Central Iowa cattle producer Jeff Landrum says misinformation on social media creates distrust within the industry and negatively impacts consumer sentiment. However, he says the producer voice is most effective at pushing back. Ag Secretary Brooke Rollins says the USDA is fully prepared to implement its action plan should the pest be detected in the U.S. The USDA says it is ramping up its external communications following a false claim early this week that screwworm had been detected within 1 mile of the U.S. border. I'm Erin Anderson for Brown Fields.
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4: Clear skies, 47 degrees across Woland. The outlook for Wednesday is calling for plenty of sunshine with a high in the 80s. Good morning, I'm Macy Gray. I'm glad you're with us. Coming up in the news at the half hour on WoWo, 92.3 FM and 1190 AM. A proposed homeless services center in downtown Fort Wayne drew a large crowd Tuesday night at a city council meeting. A substitute teacher has been arrested after accusations of battering students, and Senator Todd Young visited the 122nd Fighter Wing. We'll tell you what he said. Details on these stories and more coming up right now. National and global coverage continues at 6:33 with the latest from Fox News.
11: This is a Fox News alert. I'm Sue Guzman. Los Angeles Mayor Karen Bass advancing to a November runoff as she seeks a second term. She could be facing a runoff against Republican Spencer Pratt.
12: I hope she's ready, you know, because I literally could not be more excited.
11: In the California governor's race, Steve Hilton currently leading the vote count.
13: Hundreds of years, people have come to California to follow their dreams, but now they're leaving. Well, that's what we're going to turn around. We are going to make California the best place in the world to start and run a business, to start and raise a family. This is the place.
11: General election set for November 3rd. U.S. forces launching fresh self-defense strikes on Iran after thwarting new attacks. President Trump says the peace talks have been going on. 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
4: A proposed homeless services center in downtown Fort Wayne drew a large crowd to Tuesday night city council meeting ahead of a key vote next week. While the project wasn't on the agenda, dozens of residents spoke during the nearly 2 hours of public comment. The proposed center would be located at 333 East Washington Boulevard. Supporters say it would provide services for those experiencing homelessness and help address issues in downtown Fort Wayne. Opponents raised concerns about its proximity to St. Paul's Lutheran Church and school and potential impacts on nearby businesses. Mayor Sharon Tucker has defended the proposal, and City Council is expected to hold a public hearing and vote on funding for the project next week. And a suspected drunk driving crash in Kosciuszko County injured 5 people, including a newborn, flown by medical helicopter. helicopter after a car struck a horse-drawn buggy on State Road 19. Police said the driver, 24-year-old Jakayla Miracle of Goshen, kept going after the crash before being located and arrested with a blood test pending. And a substitute teacher has been arrested after being accused of battering students at an elementary school in Fairmount, Indiana. Court records show Deborah Joyce Carter faces felony charges, including battery of a child under 14 and official misconduct tied to an investigation that began in May at Park Elementary School. A warrant was issued Friday and served Monday. And two juveniles are facing charges after a high-speed police chase that stretched across multiple Northwest Ohio counties overnight.
14: Findlay police tell WLIO that officers tried to stop a Jeep Renegade just after midnight near Tiffin Avenue, but the driver took off, running stop signs and reaching speeds above 100 miles an hour as the pursuit moved into Seneca County and back into Findlay. Deputies used stop sticks to disable the vehicle, and both suspects ran before being taken into custody. Victor Garcia, WoWo News.
4: Indiana Senator Todd Young is praising Fort Wayne's 122nd Fighter Wing after a recent visit highlighting the unit's role in overseas missions. Young said the Black Snakes continue to show strong performance and dedication while supporting national defense operations abroad. And Ohio lawmakers are reacting after a sudden pause in state tax breaks for large data center projects that have drawn in growing scrutiny.
14: Leaders in the Ohio legislature say Governor Mike DeWine's decision to halt new sales tax exemptions for data centers follows concerns that the incentives cost the state more than $1 billion last year. According to WCMH, lawmakers and advocates argue the move gives state leaders time to reassess the scale and transparency of Ohio's data center expansion. Victor Garcia, WoWo News.
4: Michigan has launched a rebate program covering up to 75% of the cost of tornado safe rooms, selecting 50 homeowners from more than 500 applications ahead of a June 15th deadline. The News Watch continues now at 6:36. A free speech group warned Michigan State University that recent changes to its trustee code of conduct violated the First Amendment. The Foundation for Individual Rights and Expression said the rules restricted trustees from criticizing board decisions and speaking about university affairs. Michigan Advance reports that trustees were required to sign the policy or face sanctions, and two who refused lost conference credentials. 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Time saver traffic and weather together every 10 minutes during Fort Wayne's Morning News. Let's get you where you need to go from the Craigville Appliance Traffic Center. We continue our Wednesday drive with multiple problem spots. The first is a three-car crash at US 30 and Doyle right at the intersection on 30 going westbound. The 296.2 I-69 northbound mile marker near exit 296A for the I-469 southbound interchange is experiencing some slowdowns due to a crash. Be aware through the area. Bass and Leesburg, a two-car crash on Bass. As of right now, Coliseum Boulevard is still closed down. Be aware through the area. The next check from the Craigville Appliance Traffic Center in about 10 minutes. 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
6: From 21 Alive, meteorologist Liz Braden with your forecast. Another beautiful day in store. We're looking at sunshine and dry conditions with a high today of 82 degrees. Winds come out of the east about 5 miles per hour. Tonight, we're mainly clear with a low of 56. We'll be sunny tomorrow with a high of 85. I'm meteorologist Liz Braden from 21 Alive on WoWo 92.3 FM and 1190 AM.
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15: It's definitely going to start feeling like summer around here. Good morning, Wobbleland. Welcome on in here to our Wednesday edition of Fort Wayne's Morning News. I am your host, KB, and if you have been waiting for some extreme sunshine and heat, well, definitely today is your day. We're going to have plenty of both. We're going to have highs in the low 80s today. We're going to stay in the low to mid 80s come Thursday, and then temperatures are going to start to climb into the upper 80s. Dare I say, we might start flirting with that 90-degree mark. dark by Friday. And really, the next handful of days, we've got lots of sunshine in store as well. Do take note, a few scattered showers could creep in as we get closer to the weekend. But for now, definitely prepare yourself for this blast of heat. Right now, we got clear skies, only 48 degrees. So you might want to grab a light jacket before you roll out here for your morning commute. But if you are just tuning in, these are just some of the top stories we're tracking down for you today. Voters headed to the polls in several states last night, including California. We will have results for you at the top and bottom of every hour. The White House Correspondents' Dinner is getting a second chance. So the event has now been rescheduled for July 24th with enhanced security measures. President Trump says he plans to not only attend, but also speak at the dinner. Back here in the Hoosier State, Governor Mike Braun's proclamation declaring June as Nuclear Family Month continues to spark a lot of debate. And here at home, Fort Wayne City Council chambers were packed last night as residents showed up in full force to make their opinions known about the proposed homeless service center for downtown. Get this, the issue, though, wasn't even on the agenda last night. Yeah, I'll recap everything that went down. And as America gears up to celebrate its 250th birthday, Not Just Decks is helping WoWoLand show off its patriotic pride. We are kicking off the Great American Flag Giveaway today here on Fort Wayne's Morning News with 250 American flags up for grabs. I can't wait to tell you more about that in the 8 o'clock hour. So a lot of ground to cover on this Wednesday morning. Let's hit the ground running straight ahead as we are live here on the southwest side of Fort Wayne at the mic on WoWo.
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15: One thing became crystal clear at Fort Wayne City Council last night. Next week's vote on the proposed, what is now being called the Anchor Resource Center, could draw one of the largest crowds City Hall has seen in quite some time. So, AKA, we're talking about the proposed downtown homeless service center. And here is the remarkable part. This topic of conversation wasn't even on last night's agenda. Yeah. And yet nearly 70 people lined up to speak during public comment. And council heard every testimony for almost 2 hours on a proposal that won't officially come before them until next week's public hearing and vote. As we all know, the proposed center that we're talking about here would be located at 333 East Washington Boulevard in downtown Fort Wayne. And supporters argued that this homeless service center would provide services and support and a pathway towards self-sufficiency for those experiencing homelessness. Many also argued that providing centralized services in downtown Fort Wayne could improve conditions for everyone. Opponents, and there were a lot of them there last night connected to St. Paul's Lutheran Church and school, but a lot of opponents raised concerns about placing a low service center just a few hundred feet from a school and a church, you know, that's been educating children and families since 1837. Others questioned whether a different location might better serve both the homeless population and surrounding neighborhoods. Business owners were also pretty split last night. Some said they've already, you know, experienced problems near existing homeless services downtown, while others argued this is exactly the kind of investment needed to address homelessness, you know, in a meaningful way. But I think perhaps the most interesting development last night came after all of the public comments were made. Councilwoman Michelle Chambers publicly stated she is a yes vote on the proposal. And then Councilman Jeff Paddock also said he is a, quote, solid yes, and that he's supported a project like this for a really long time. Other council members, they kind of stop short of declaring their votes. For example, Councilwoman Rory Booker spoke favorably about keeping an open mind toward the proposal, while Councilman Rossiel, I thought his comments were kind of interesting because he outlined several goals he believes should be part of, you know, Fort Wayne's homeless strategy, including

0: you know, improving downtown safety and reducing encampments near schools, but he never actually said, you know, one way or the other in terms of how he plans on voting. So now all the attention is going to turn to next week. The proposal will officially come before City Council for a public hearing and a vote on the funding mechanism needed to purchase the building there at 333 East Washington Boulevard. The public, you know, y'all will have.
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5: Sunny and 48 degrees, I'm Macy Gray with top trending stories at 6:49. A Wisconsin graduation turned into an emotional family reunion when a deployed soldier surprised her younger brother on stage. Kaylin Barksdale thought his diploma was missing during commencement ceremonies until school officials revealed it was being delivered by his sister, Moriana, who had just returned from overseas military service. The crowd erupted as the two shared a hug that's now touching millions online. And the University of Chicago Laboratory Schools are putting away the pride flag this year, saying only the American flag belongs on official campus polls. Administrators say the move is about institutional neutrality, basically the academic version of we're not picking sides. The pride flag had flown there since 2022, and critics argue taking it down sends a message anyway, proving once again nobody fights harder than college administrators arguing about flag polls. WoWo News Time is 6:50. Time saver traffic and weather together every 10 minutes during Fort Wayne's Morning News. Let's get you where you need to go from the Craigville Appliance Traffic Center. We continue our Wednesday drive with plenty of problem spots on your roadways. The first is a three-car crash on US 30 and Doyle right at the intersection on 30 if you're going westbound. The second, at the 296.2 mile marker on I-69 northbound, that's near exit 296A if you're headed to the I-469 South interchange. There is a crash there. Be aware through the area, it will cause some slowdowns. Bass and Leesburg Road, two-car crash on Bass. Be aware through that area as well. Flat Rock and Mill, a one-car crash in the intersection. Areas to avoid this morning, Coliseum Boulevard is still closed down as crews continue to work on a major water main break. That road is expected to open at some point today. Stay attuned to WoWo for updates on when that one is drivable again. 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
6: From 21 Alive, I'm meteorologist Liz Braden with your forecast. Another beautiful day in store. We're looking at sunshine and dry conditions with a high today of 82 degrees. Winds come out of the east about 5 miles per hour. Tonight, we're mainly clear with a low of 56. We'll be sunny tomorrow with a high of 85. I'm meteorologist Liz Braden from 21 Alive on WoWo 92.3 FM and 1190 AM.
0: Hey, thanks, Liz. Right now, starting to see some sunshine, 48 degrees. That's it. It's off the world famous Wo-Wo fire escape. So you might want to grab a light jacket before you roll out here for your morning commute. Coming up, Josh Williams. He's got an update on game one of the Stanley Cup Finals. We'll get the full recap in sports in about 60 seconds. But first, there is just something about spring that makes you suddenly start looking around your house thinking, okay, yeah, this project should probably happen before summer. For us, it was finally replacing the carpet in our living room after staring at it for far too long. Let's just say the previous owners had pets. And let me tell you, once we finally pulled the trigger with Three Kings Flooring, total game changer. 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
0: Well, it's sports time. It's 6:53. Josh Williams, that's your cue.
8: All right. Well, the Comet season last night was on the line in Game 6 of the Western Conference Finals at Kansas City. And unfortunately, they fell short in overtime. Fort Wayne, they actually trailed 3-0 with just over 12 minutes to go in the game before three unanswered goals to force overtime. The third goal came on a slap shot from William DeFore with just about 6 seconds remaining in the game. So all the Comets fans, their hearts were beating out of their chest. However, the Mavericks, they responded and put the game to bed on a goal with just over a minute to, into overtime to win it 4-3. KC officially had won the series 4-2 and have earned a trip to the Cali Cup Finals where it will meet the Florida Everblades. The Comets are going to be holding their annual jersey auction at the Coliseum Expo. That'll be this Friday at 6:30. Last night, game one of the NHL Stanley Cup Final got underway between Carolina and the Vegas Golden Knights, and boy, it was rocking and rallying, that's for sure. Carolina, they opened up the game in the first period with two goals by Ehlers, one about 25 seconds into the game, and then one almost a little bit over halfway through. Then Vegas, they calmed things down, answered with three straight goals themselves. Carolina would tie it up going into the third period, and then a little back and forth in the third period itself, but Vegas, they would come out on top with a 5-4 win in game number one. So hopefully the rest of the games here in this series are going to be just like that. Tonight, game one of the NBA Finals are underway tonight. Of course, on ABC, everything goes down in New York between the Knicks and the San Antonio Spurs. We'll see you back later on your home for Indiana Hoosiers football.
0: Looking forward to it. Thanks, Josh. Well, news time at 6:55. Coming up, we want to get you updated on your time saver traffic. We've got everything you need to know before you go. Coming up next, right here on Wo-Wo.
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10: The Iran situation is rapidly evolving. I'm Dave Anthony, Fox News. That's what President Trump just told the New York Post's Pod Force One podcast, adding it will be very good as talks continue trying to work out a deal to end the conflict. The president also says Iran's supreme leader is involved.
11: He is giving approval.
10: And he says the two of them will likely meet at some point.
11: We seem to be getting along quite well.
10: This is the U.S. and Iran skirmish again.
12: Overnight, Iran attacked both Kuwait and Bahrain with drones and missiles. We know several people were injured and significant damage was caused to Kuwait's international airport. CENTCOM released a statement saying that an additional wave of Iranian drones attempting to attack U.S. forces in Kuwait failed to impact intended targets tonight. U.S. Central Command Air Defenses successfully downed multiple drones and ensured no American personnel or assets were harmed. The Iranian attacks were in response to U.S. strikes that targeted Keshem Island in the Persian Gulf.
10: Fox's Trey Yingston, Tel Aviv. Now to California's primaries.
13: Everyone can see we're going in the wrong direction. We can offer Californians a new direction.
10: Republican Steve Hilton is in the lead in the race for governor. The votes keep being counted. Democrat Javier Becerra is in second place.
14: There are powerful forces aligned to darken our light.
10: The top two in the voting will face off in November. In Los Angeles, Mayor Karen Bass has advanced to the November election.
15: We want to bring change to our city, and that's what we've been doing, and that's what we're going to continue to do.
10: They are still counting the votes, but reality star Spencer Pratt is strongly in second place. The top two will advance.
16: I was going to be happy if I wasn't moving forward because I would have known that God didn't want me to be the mayor. But now I feel very confident that I'm going to continue to work hard.
10: There were primaries in five other states, including Iowa, where Republican Ashley Hinson and Democrat Josh Turek both won. They'll face off in November. The winner replaces retiring GOP Iowa Senator Joni Ernst. 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
2: 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Thanks so much for starting your day with us. I'm Macy Gray. We have sunny skies and 48 degrees across WOWO land. Plenty of sunshine in store for your Wednesday with a high in the 80s. Your 21 Alive First Alert forecast comes up at 7:07. 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A proposed homeless services center in downtown Fort Wayne drew a large crowd to Tuesday night's city council meeting ahead of a key vote next week. While the project wasn't on the agenda, dozens of residents spoke during nearly 2 hours of public comment. The proposed center would be located at 333 East Washington Boulevard. Supporters say it would provide services for those experiencing homelessness and help address issues in downtown Fort Wayne. Opponents raised concerns about its proximity to St. Paul's Lutheran Church and school and potential impacts on nearby businesses. Mayor Sharon Tucker has defended the proposal, and City Council is expected to hold a public hearing and vote on funding for the project next week. And a substitute teacher has been arrested after being accused of battering students at an elementary school in Fairmount, Indiana. Court records show Deborah Joyce Carter faces felony charges, including battery of a child under 14 and official misconduct tied to an investigation that began in May at a Park Elementary school. A warrant was issued Friday and served on Monday. Meanwhile, Indiana Senator Todd Young is praising Fort Wayne's 122nd Fighter Wing after a recent visit highlighting the unit's role in overseas missions. Young said the Black Snakes continue to show strong performance and dedication while supporting national defense operations abroad. And environmental activists have delivered signatures to major RV manufacturers in Elkhart County.
3: On Thursday, activists delivered 100,000 signatures to some of the state's biggest RV builders. Thor Industries, Patrick Industries, Forest River, and Winnebago Industries were asked to take immediate action to end what they called destructive sourcing practices. In part, the requests reference deforestation and human rights abuses in Indonesia. Winnebago accepted the petitions at the Middlebury office. Patrick Industries and Thor locked out the delivery delegation. Forest River executives refused to meet with them. Tommy Lee, WOWO News.
2: A suspected drunk driving crash in Kosciuszko County injured 5 people, including a newborn flown by medical helicopter, after a car struck a horse-drawn buggy on State Road 19. Police said the driver, 24-year-old Jakela Miracle of Goshen, kept going after the crash before being located and arrested with a blood test pending. WOWO News Time is 7:05. With severe storms becoming more frequent, Michigan homeowners are being offered new financial help to harden their homes against tornadoes.
4: State officials say a new rebate program will reimburse qualifying homeowners up to 75% of the cost of installing FEMA-compliant tornado safe rooms. The program, run through Michigan State Police Emergency Management, is limited to 50 homeowners and is drawing hundreds of applications ahead of a mid-June deadline. Officials say the goal is to reduce deaths during increasingly violent severe weather events. Laura Smith, WOWO News.
2: Goshen has adopted a formal sidewalk repair program that will rate walkways based on condition of how close they are to schools and hospitals. The Goshen News reports property owners could qualify for financial help to repair or replace sections, and all city-funded work must meet federal accessibility standards. News is brought to you by the O'Daniel Automotive Group. Get big cash for your car from O'Daniel. It's quick and easy. 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Time saver traffic and weather together every 10 minutes. During Fort Wayne's Morning News, let's get you where you need to go from the Craigville Appliance Traffic Center. We continue our Wednesday drive with multiple problem spots. The first is an ongoing 3-car crash at US 30 and Doyle, right at the intersection on 30 if you're going westbound. Next, the 296.2 mile marker on I-69 northbound. That's near exit 296A if you're headed to the I-469 south interchange. A crash is causing some slowdowns in that area. Bass and Leesburg, a 2-car crash on Bass and Flat Rock and Mill. nil a one-car crash in the intersection. Coliseum Boulevard does remain closed down this morning as we head through an inch towards rush hour. Stay attuned to WoWo for updates on when Coliseum will reopen. 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
5: From 21 Alive, I'm meteorologist Liz Braden with your forecast. Another beautiful day in store. We're looking at sunshine and dry conditions with a high today of 82 degrees. Winds come out of the east about 5 miles per hour. Tonight, we're mainly clear with a low of 56. We'll be sunny tomorrow with a high of 85. I'm meteorologist Liz Braden from 21 Alive on WoWo 92.3 FM and 1190 AM.
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6: Hey, thanks, Macy. Good morning, WoWo Land. Welcome on in here to our Wednesday edition of Fort Wayne's Morning News. I am your host, KB, and if you are a fan of the sun and the heat, well, Mother Nature definitely cranking it up for both of those things. In fact, today we are going to be hanging out right around the 80-degree mark. Lots of sunshine. Then tomorrow we're going to be in the low to mid-80s before temperatures climb into the upper 80s, maybe even hitting that 90-degree mark by Friday. So it's definitely going to start feeling like summer around here. A few scattered showers are then possible come this weekend. So do take note not only of the heat headed our way, but also the potential for some thunderstorms as we head into Saturday and Sunday. If you are just tuning in this morning, a couple of stories that we're tracking down for you. We had a lot of voters headed to the polls last night as several states held their primaries, including California. I swear it's the state everyone's talking about right now. We will have results for you at the top and bottom of every hour. The White House Correspondents' Dinner, it has now, in fact, been rescheduled. The event is set for July 24th with, quote, enhanced security measures. The president says he plans to attend and speak at the dinner. Back here in Indiana, Governor Mike Braun's proclamation declaring June as Nuclear Family Month continues to spark lots of debate, as you can imagine. I might have a couple of comments about this proclamation myself. So make sure you're tuned in for that in the 8 o'clock hour. And here at home, Fort Wayne City Council, the chambers last night of Fort Wayne City Council were slamming as residents showed up to share all of their opinions about the proposed homeless service center for downtown Fort Wayne. Here's the thing, though. The issue technically wasn't even on the agenda. The public hearing and vote are actually scheduled for next week. And let me tell you this, dozens and dozens of people showed up last night for something that wasn't on the agenda. And so I think it's safe to say that next week's meeting will definitely be standing room only. Make sure you keep it tuned here to WoWo because coming up, State Representative Martin Carbaugh, he's going to join us live in the 8 o'clock hour. He was actually in the room last night for that meeting, so we'll check in with him. And then coming up right now, we've got Senator Jim Banks joining us live. We are going to discuss the tragic killing of promising IU graduate Brett Scroggum in downtown Indy and the concerns that it's now raising about public safety. Plus, if we have time, you know, the senator has decided to endorse Max Engeling for Secretary of State, even though delegates select the candidate, not primary voters. So I can't wait to talk to him about the decision to endorse Max. So it's all coming up straight ahead here on WoWo. But first, can we talk about how every single time it rains here in the Hoosier State, homeowners suddenly become part-time meteorologists? Like you're standing at the window, you're watching the storm roll in, and you're saying, oh, yeah, honey, I don't think it's going to rain. The basement will survive. survive this one. And honestly, if your basement has that damp smell, if you've noticed moisture on the walls, or if every potential rain has you stressed out, it's probably time to call my friends at DuHadway. What I love about them is they don't just slap a quick patch on the problem and disappear. 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
7: 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Have we found the most sniffiest of fart sniffers who has ever sniffed? We'll talk about that and more Wednesday, 3 to 6 on WoWo.
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6: I want to just get right to it and run straight to our newsmaker line. Joining us there, as he usually does every Wednesday at this time here on the show, we've got Senator Jim Banks. Good morning, Senator.
10: Hey, good morning. Good to be with you.
6: Yeah, glad you're here because we got a lot of ground to cover. And for starters, I do want to begin with the tragic death of 23-year-old Brett Scroggum, a recent IU graduate who was shot and killed in downtown Indy while on his way to meet his parents for an Indianapolis Indians game. Like I said, just absolutely tragic. This case is still under investigation for folks who haven't heard it or missed it, but it sparked this big debate about crime and public safety in the state's capital city. So, Senator, I know that you recently spoke on the Senate floor about him. For listeners who may have not heard that or know the whole story, you know, why did you feel so compelled to speak out on behalf of Brett?
10: Well, Kayla, I hear from so many people in Indianapolis who know that Indianapolis is a great city. It was a vibrant city 5, 10 years ago, 15 years ago. But now you're seeing people leave downtown Indianapolis because of the crime. I know a lot of people who from our part of the state won't even go to Indianapolis or go downtown to big events in Indianapolis. You have conventions, you have huge sporting events in downtown in our capital city, and these incidents keep happening. And I'm suggesting, as tragic as this incident is, that it's an epidemic. It's something that continues to happen because of soft on crime policies. You have a rogue prosecutor in Marion County named Ryan Mears, and the entire law enforcement community, I hear from so many of them in Marion County, Indianapolis, they are demoralized because they go out and do their job to try to keep the city safe and arrest bad people, and then the prosecutor doesn't prosecute those bad people. So when you have a crisis like that, these types of violent crime situations continue to happen. And I don't know the details. They haven't arrested the murderer of this young man. He sounds like this Brett Scroggum, a Christian, was on his way to a family man, devoted to his family, just graduated from Indiana University, was downtown parking the car in a parking garage just blocks away from the Indianapolis Indians ballpark, Victory Field, and was murdered in broad daylight. And these types of situations continue to happen because of soft on crime policies. So I went to the Senate floor. I wanted to talk about Brett because the mayor put out a weak statement and didn't even mention Brett's name, which was totally offensive. And I wanted to talk about Brett and what he meant to other people, but I also want to talk about what happens when you don't support police officers, when you don't prosecute crime, when you have soft-on-crime policies, defund the police types of policies, then you have a great city like Indianapolis turn into a cesspool of crime. And that's really sad to me since it is our capital city.
6: This story, this case has really resonated with so many Hoosiers. After you spoke on the Senate floor, did you feel like what you had to share resonated with your fellow members of Congress?
10: Yeah, I had a Democrat on the floor. I was presiding yesterday, and I had a Democrat come up and ask me the details about this situation. So I know that it did resonate, and and I've heard from so many people in Indiana. I mean, I gave this speech because I it was something I just read about. I just got back into Washington after being away for a week, and it was just something that sort of tore me up, that affected me. So I wanted to go to the floor and talk about it. And I have had a lot of feedback. I know it's on the front page. My speech is on the front page of the Indy Star today. And there are a lot of people, a lot of Democrats and others who are involved in this who want to turn a complete blind eye to it. And by the way, the mayor of Carmel, Sue Finkham, and all of these mayors and local leaders in the donut counties around Indianapolis, 60% of Hoosiers live in central Indiana and in Indianapolis and the donut counties. And the mayor of Carmel, Sue Finkham, had a tragic incident occur last week and blamed this prosecutor, Ryan Mears, and the mayor of Indianapolis for violent crime situation that happened in Carmel, but it was a carjacker that had previously been arrested and released more than 30 times in Marion County, and then ends up in Carmel.
6: And wow.
10: Carjacked a car with a father and a daughter, and injured the father. And it was somebody that this prosecutor had let loose over 30 times. I mean, you can't expect law and order and a great city to thrive when you have soft on crime policies like that.
6: Yeah, and clearly city leaders are not doing enough to address all of these ongoing concerns about downtown crime. In other news, Senator, while I have you, I did also want to ask you about another issue making headlines here in Indiana politics. You recently endorsed Max Engling for Secretary of State, pulling your endorsement from our current Secretary of State, Diego Morales. Why did you decide to get involved in this race?
10: Well, I just think it's really important. I mean, I look at what's going on around the country with Democrat left-wing secretaries of state who want to implement loose voting policies, ranked choice voting, illegals voting in our elections, and I'm really concerned about this election. Diego has been our Secretary of State for 4 years, and he's done some good things, but he has some baggage and a particular story that came to light to me about his former chief of staff, who was a non-citizen, who had previously illegally registered to vote. If we're serious about election integrity, we need a Secretary of State who's focused on that. And I'm worried about Diego was the leading candidate, but a couple of weeks ago, a member of my team, Max Engling, who's top-notch, great experience, will be a great Secretary of State, and just as important as that, he can win in November and beat a really tough Democrat candidate and the bi kid who's moved back to Indiana. He hasn't lived in Indiana since he was a baby. Lived in Washington D.C. with his dad, who was the former senator. Doesn't have much of attachment to Indiana, but he moved back to Indiana to run for Secretary of State. So we have to put our best foot forward and have the best candidate that we can find. And I think Max Engling is that candidate who can win, but will also do a good job and be focused on keeping our elections safe and secure, keeping illegals from voting in our elections, and making sure that we do everything we can to focus on that in our state. So that's why I pulled my endorsement of Diego. I've known him for a long time, but the last straw for me was learning about his former chief of staff, and we went out and found a much better candidate in Max Engling.
6: Let me ask you this, because we've talked about this a lot here on the show, just elected officials getting involved in campaigns in general, you know, particularly this one when it's, you know, delegates, not primary voters, ultimately selecting the nominee. You know, I've had a lot of listeners wondering, why are our elected officials getting involved? So what would you say to them this morning, Senator?
10: Well, I'm a leader in the Republican Party for the state of Indiana, and I care about our state. So I'm the new senator for Indiana, and I've served in elected office for a number of years. I've been a leader in the Republican Party, and a lot of people support me when I run for office. So I'm going to turn around and support good people, solid conservatives. I'm focused on building a stronger Republican Party for the future that can keep Indiana strong and vibrant, and I'm going to go out and support candidates who fit that cause, whether they're local candidates or statewide candidates or federal candidates. I'm never going to shy away from being involved in elections and helping good, solid people get elected, because a lot of people have supported me over the years as well.
6: Really quick, I'm up against the clock, but I want to ask this anyway. You know, as delegates get ready to vote here, because the convention's in just a couple of weeks, I mean, what is the most important question you think they should be asking themselves before, you know, casting a ballot in this race?
10: Well, there are 1,800 of them coming to Fort Wayne. It's going to be a great convention, and they're having conversations with, I think there are four candidates running for Secretary of State. And it's all about, Secretary of State's office runs our elections, so it's about, what are you going to do to keep our elections safe and secure? I think that's the most important question. Then the follow-up question to that is, can you win in November? Are you going to raise the millions of dollars and work hard and get around the state? Do you have the the stature and the background and the ability to win in November and beat a tougher Democrat than what we're used to on the ballot in the state of Indiana. And I think Max Engeling is the only candidate in this race who has the background, the experience, but can also win in November. And that's why I've endorsed him, why I'm supporting him and doing what I can to help him win.
6: Senator, as always, we appreciate your time. We'll check back in with you 1 week from today.
10: Have a good day.
6: Hey, you too. That's Senator Jim Banks joining us live here on WoWo. 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
6: Welcome back. Well, Ann, joining us live, we've got financial advisor Chris Moore from Moore Wealth Management. Chris, I'm stuttering here this morning because I'm shocked at the S&P on a 9-day winning streak. How is that possible?
14: Well, new developments, KB, and artificial intelligence has lifted the S&P to a 9th consecutive gain on Tuesday. Of course, it is Wednesday today, so it's a different day, but you never know. It is the longest winning streak in more than a year, so there's new enthusiasm about the AI trade, and it's helped boost stocks. Even though we've got troubles over in the Middle East, the S&P gained 0.1% to eke out a record, and has climbed 3.5% in its 9-day run, the longest streak of daily gains since early May of 2025. So people have been asking me, what do you do? Well, you take some profits, you move it into places where you can collect your income if you need to in tough times, and then you go from there. You know, it's not that tough. It's really pretty simple, isn't it?
6: I hear you on that, Chris. It's simple when you break it down for us. We'll chat again 1 hour from now.
14: See you then.
6: That's financial advisor Chris Moore from Moore Wealth Management. Macy Gray standing by with a quick peek at our roadways. Macy, what are you seeing?
2: Right now, all the previous problem spots that we have been watching have been cleaned up, but we're getting reports in of new problem spots. Stay tuned to WoWo. In the next 10 minutes, we'll give you updates on what all of those traffic spots are. 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
15: Record cattle prices have more producers considering risk management strategies than ever. Ted Prain is a Southern Illinois cattle producer and processor.
16: This market has gone up for the last 3 years, and will it correct itself? Sure, I'm certain everything corrects itself, but who knows to the degree.
15: A farmer in southeast South Dakota says stronger commodity prices this spring have encouraged old and new crop grain sales. Matt Bainbridge tells Brownfield,
17: we need some good sales on old crop beans and decent one on corn, and got a little bit of new crop corn sold.
15: An eastern Iowa farmer says his 2026 planting season was successful. But Lance Lillibridge tells Brownfield he's concerned about drought conditions.
18: We're all done with planting and we've got emergence. Things look pretty good, but we are hurting for rain. We got about 2 to 3 tenths last night in our neck of the woods, but we're really dry.
15: More news online at brownfieldacnews.com. I'm Brent Barnett.
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2: Sunny and 48 degrees, I'm Macy Gray with your news at the bottom of the hour on WoWo 92.3 FM and 1190 AM. A proposed homeless services center in downtown Fort Wayne drew a large crowd Tuesday night at a city council meeting. A substitute teacher has been arrested after accusations of battering students, and Senator Todd Young visited the 122nd Fighter Wing. We'll tell you what he said. Details on these stories and more are coming up. Right now, national and global coverage continues at 7:32 with the latest from Fox News.
21: Fox News, I'm CJ Papa. California officials still counting votes in those primary races. Republican gubernatorial candidate Steve Hilton.
22: I'm here to fight for you and to help you to have that chance at following your dream, whatever it is.
21: And Democrat Javier Becerra.
23: As your governor, I am ready to lead the fight to uphold California's promise.
21: Are leading an unofficial early returns. Meanwhile,
24: incumbent Los Angeles Mayor Karen Bass has advanced to a November runoff after failing to capture 51% of the votes needed to win outright. She could face Republican reality TV star Spencer Pratt.
21: That's Fox's Sue Guzman. Pratt looking to hold on to second place. Democrat Nithya Raman has not conceded yet. Republican Congresswoman Ashley Hanson trouncing her opponent will run for the open U.S. Senate seat in November against Democrat Josh Turek, who defeated Zach Walls. 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
2: A proposed homeless services center in downtown Fort Wayne drew a large crowd Tuesday night to city council meetings ahead of a key vote next week. While the project wasn't on the agenda, dozens of residents spoke during the nearly 2 hours of public comment. The proposed center would be located at 333 East Washington Boulevard. Supporters say it would provide services for those experiencing homelessness and help address issues in downtown Fort Wayne. Opponents raised concerns about its proximity to St. Paul's Lutheran Church and school and potential impacts on nearby businesses. Mayor Sharon Tucker has defended the proposal, and city council is expected to hold a public hearing and vote on funding for the project next week. And a suspected drunk driving crash in Kosciuszko County injured 5 people, including a newborn baby, flown by medical helicopter after a car struck a horse-drawn buggy on State Road 19. Police said the driver, 24-year-old Jakayla Miracle of Goshen, kept going after the crash before being located and arrested, with a blood test pending. And a substitute teacher has been arrested after being accused of battering students at an elementary school in Fairmount, Indiana. Court records show Deborah Joyce Carter faces felony charges, including battery of a child under 14 and official misconduct tied to an investigation that began in May at Park Elementary School. A warrant was issued Friday and served on Monday. And 2 juveniles are facing charges after a high-speed police chase that stretched across multiple Northwest Ohio counties overnight.
25: Findlay police tell WLIO that officers tried to stop a Jeep Renegade just after midnight near Tiffin Avenue, but the driver took off, running stop signs and reaching speeds above 100 miles an hour as the pursuit moved into Seneca County and back into Findlay. Deputies used stop sticks to disable the vehicle, and both suspects ran before being taken into custody. Victor Garcia, WoWo News.
2: Indiana Senator Todd Young is praising Fort Wayne's 122nd Fighter Wing after a recent visit highlighting the unit's role in overseas missions. Young said the Black Snakes continue to show strong performance and dedication while supporting national defense operations abroad. The News Watch continues now at 7:35. Environmental activists have delivered signatures to major RV manufacturers in Elkhart County.
3: On Thursday, activists delivered 100,000 signatures to some of the state's biggest RV builders. Thor Industries, Patrick Industries, Forest River, and Winnebago Industries were asked to take immediate action to end what they called destructive sourcing practices. In part, the requests reference deforestation and human rights abuses in Indonesia. Winnebago accepted the petitions at the Middlebury office. Patrick Industries and Thor locked out the delivery delegation. Forest River executives refused to meet with them. Tommy Lee, WoWo News.
2: 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Time saver traffic and weather together every 10 minutes. During Fort Wayne's Morning News, let's get you where you need to go from the Craigville Appliance Traffic Center. We continue our Wednesday with problem spots. First of all, we have a crash at Bass and Leesburg. That is a two-car crash on Bass that is still causing some major slowdowns. Crews are still continuing to work to clean up the three-car crash at US 30 and Doyle. Be aware through the area and give them some extra patience. We have a crash at Chilpine Pass and Southwest County Line, a two-car crash at Coldwater and 69 on Coldwater if you're headed southbound. Currently, Coliseum Boulevard is still closed down as crews continue to work on a major water main break that occurred yesterday morning. Stay tuned to WoWo and we'll let you know when that road has reopened. 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
4: From 21 Alive, I'm meteorologist Liz Braden with your forecast. Another beautiful day in store. We're looking at sunshine and dry conditions with a high today of 82 degrees. Winds come out of the east about 5 miles per hour. Tonight, we're mainly clear with a low of 56. We'll be sunny tomorrow with a high of 85. I'm meteorologist Liz Braden from 21 Alive on WoWo 92.3 FM and 1190 AM.
2: It'll be a beautiful summer sunny day with a high in the 80s today. 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
6: Hey, thanks, Macy. Good morning. WoWo Land, welcome on in here to our Wednesday edition of Fort Wayne's Morning News. I am your host, KB, and thanks for waking up and hanging out with us here on a WoWo. As always, I'm so appreciative that you choose to spend your time with us here on WoWo. If you have been waiting for some sunshine, I mean, did you all hear that forecast? Today is your day. We're going to have plenty of sun with highs in the low 80s. We're going to stay in the low to mid 80s for your Thursday before temperatures start to climb into the upper 80s by Friday. In fact, we might even start flirting with that 90 degree mark. So brace yourselves for the heat that's headed our way. Also brace yourself for some scattered showers that could creep in as we get closer to the weekend. But don't worry, we'll be sure to keep you in the loop right here on WoWo. Coming up, Governor Mike Braun's proclamation declaring June as Nuclear Family Month continues to spark all kinds of debate. And as you can imagine, I have something to say about that. We're going to get into it coming up in about 2 minutes from right now. But first, WoWo Land, this time of year, I swear every family, you know, we become outdoor families. 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
6: Governor Mike Braun's proclamation declaring June as Nuclear Family Month is continuing to spark a lot of debate across Indiana, right? Some people love it. Some people hate it. And after reading hundreds and hundreds and hundreds of comments, at least it feels that way, over the last 24 hours, I have noticed something really interesting. Because the biggest criticism isn't really about whether, you know, strong families are important. The criticism is that by celebrating one family structure, in this case, marriage between one man and one woman, somehow we're diminishing all of the others. And I just don't buy that. Look, I read the comments. You know, I saw the single mom who said she's raised a wonderful daughter all on her own. God bless you. I saw the comments from grandparents saying they're raising their grandchildren. God bless you, too. I saw people saying, you know, families come in all shapes and sizes. I hear you. But here's the question. When did celebrating something become the same thing as condemning everything else? The proclamation doesn't say single parents don't matter. The proclamation doesn't say grandparents raising children don't matter. Right? It simply recognizes what has historically been considered the traditional family structure, a married mother and father raising children together. And whether people like it or not, that's still something many Hoosiers value and aspire to. I would argue that's something many Americans still value and aspire to. Now, what really stands out to me is that we spend an entire month celebrating Pride Month. We celebrate all kinds of lifestyles, identities, causes, hair colors, and communities throughout the whole year. And that's fine, right? We do this. But the moment conservatives or Christians want to celebrate traditional marriage, in this case, in the nuclear family, suddenly we're told that's offensive, that's exclusionary, that's harm me a break. I celebrate mothers on Mother's Day that does not diminish people who have lost their mothers. I celebrate fathers on Father's Day that doesn't diminish children growing up without a dad. Recognizing one thing does not erase another. And celebrating one thing doesn't require or shouldn't require apologizing for it. You don't have to agree with Governor Braun. You don't even have to support the proclamation. But if we're truly going to be an inclusive society, that inclusivity should include people who still believe marriage is between one man and one woman and raising children together. That should be worth celebrating too. A celebration is not an attack. Let me say it louder for the people in the back, right? A celebration is not an attack. And somewhere along the way, we've forgotten that.
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2: Sunny and 48 degrees, I'm Macy Gray with top trending stories at 7:47. A Wisconsin graduation turned into an emotional family reunion when a deployed soldier surprised her younger brother on stage. Kaylin Barksdale thought his diploma was missing during the commencement ceremonies until school officials revealed it was being delivered by his sister, Marina, who had just returned from overseas military service. The crowd erupted as the two shared a hug, and that is now touching millions online. The University of Chicago Laboratory Schools are putting away the Pride flag this year, saying only the American flag belongs on official campus polls. Administrators say the move is just about being neutral institutionally, basically the academic version of saying we're not picking sides. The Pride flag had flown there since 2022, and critics argue taking it down sends a message anyway, proving once again nobody fights harder than college administrators arguing about flag poles. And a New York City political fight is turning broader debates over wealth, taxes, and the role of government. Pastor Corey Brooks blasted Mayor Zora Mamdani for targeting billionaire Ken Griffin with a proposed tax on luxury second homes, calling it socialist theater and warning it punishes success instead of encouraging opportunity. Brooks argued wealthy business leaders create jobs and investments, while policies he calls anti-business could drive companies and money out of cities like New York and Chicago. 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Time saver traffic and weather together every 10 minutes during Fort Wayne's Morning News. Let's get you where you need to go from the Craigville Appliance Traffic Center. We continue our Wednesday drive with a couple of problem spots. Crews are still working to clean up that three-car crash on US 30 and Doyle that occurred early this morning. Right now, crews are also working on a crash at Bass and Leesburg. That's a two-car crash that is on Bass. Chilpine Pass and Southwest County Line, a two-car crash. And Coldwater and 69 on Coldwater. If you were headed southbound, you'll see some delays due to a crash. The next check from the Craigville Appliance Traffic Center in about 10 minutes. 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
4: From 21 Alive, I'm meteorologist Liz Braden with your forecast. Another beautiful day in store. We're looking at sunshine and dry conditions with a high today of 82 degrees. Winds come out of the east about 5 miles per hour. Tonight we're mainly clear with a low of 56. We'll be sunny tomorrow with a high of 85. I'm meteorologist Liz Braden from 21 Alive on WoWo 92.3 FM and 1190 AM.
6: Hey, thanks, Liz. Right now we got sunshine, 51 degrees off the world-famous WoWo fire escape. WoWo News Time, it's 7:51. Josh Williams has a lot of ground to cover in the sports world, from basketball to hockey. 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
6: Well, it's sports time. 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
10: All right. Well, KB, last night, the Carolina Hurricanes and the Golden Knights of Las Vegas squared off for game one of the NHL Stanley Cup playoffs, the final. And, Golden Knights, they came out on top 5-4 last night there in game one. We'll see what game two has in store. Game one, by the way, of the NBA Finals was underway tonight. The New York Knicks and the San Antonio Spurs out in San Antonio. That'll be an 8:30. Tip-off on ABC. And in our four-wing comments, they fell last night to the Mavericks of Kansas City, ending their season. The Kansas City Mavericks will have a date now with the Florida Everblades. That will be happening for the Kelly Cup Final. Now it's time. It's our third day of our journey ticket giveaway. And, of course, you couldn't do it without some Separate Ways happening.
6: I love it.
10: It's probably one of my favorite Journey songs of all time. And by the way, 4th of July is coming up here. America 250. What better way to have a firework display than with this song playing in the background?
6: I mean, if that doesn't get you psyched.
10: No, I dare you to try it.
6: I don't know what will.
10: Well, we've had some fun through our first 2 days, but how about on day three? This question this morning, which you're going to bust out your phones and text 260-447-1190 with your answer. The question this morning is, what song from Journey's 1980 album, Departure, was a top 25 single? Again, the question this morning, what song from Journey's 1980 album, Departure, was a top 25 single? You're going to text that answer to 260-447-1190. And of course, the winner, you're going to get a pair of tickets to Journey's final concert here at the Coliseum. That's right, they're on their farewell tour. That's coming up June 18th at the Coliseum. It's going to be a good one. And I've already seen some winners come across here. So let's do this. Let's pull out KB's playbook. We'll give you till 8 o'clock. I'll pick a winner at random from the bunch here. And they are going to get a pair of tickets to go and see Journey, their final concert here at the Coliseum. I know many of you you guys have seen them bunches of times here in the Summit City, but here's your final time to do it. And then, of course, if you don't win today, don't forget, we'll be playing tomorrow and Friday, giving away pairs of tickets each day. So, one more time, what song from Journey's 1980 album, Departure, was a top 25 single? You're texting that answer to 260-447-1190, and we'll see you back later on for your next look at sports on your home for the Indiana Hoosiers football.
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4: I would say angry. I was a little bit perturbed.
5: Over Israel's attacks on Hezbollah militants in Lebanon?
4: You know, at some point they said, maybe we got to stop this.
5: This is the U.S. and Iran battle again, leaving one person dead in Kuwait.
6: The attack on the Kuwait airport passenger building came as part of back-and-forth attacks between the United States and Iran. The U.S. had fired a missile into the engine room of an oil tanker trying to breach the American blockade and targeted an Iranian military station on Keshem Island in the Strait of Hormuz. Iran says it went after the U.S. Navy's 5th Fleet headquarters in Bahrain. We're told those missiles were intercepted.
5: Fox's Jonathan Savage. They're still counting the votes in California, but so far Republican Steve Hilton is in the lead in the primary for governor.
7: We just need a governor and a government that helps people instead of constantly standing in their way when they want to follow their dreams.
5: Democrats Javier Becerra and Tom Steyer, they're second and third right now. The top two will face off in the November election in Los Angeles. Mayor Karen Bass came in first in her primary.
8: I have devoted my entire life to serving the city that I love, where I was born, and I'm going to continue to do that.
5: She may face reality star Spencer Pratt in November. He's now in second in the voting. A Grammy award-winning singer has died. That's one of Peebo Bryson's 3 top 10 hits. The other two are from Disney classic movies. Grammy for that duet with Celine Dion and for A Whole New World from Aladdin. Peebo Bryson was 75, his death days after his family announced he'd suffered a stroke. America's listening to Fox News.
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15: Sunny skies, 55 degrees across Woland. The outlook for Wednesday is plenty of sunshine and a high in the 80s. Good morning, I'm Macy.

0: Ray, I'm glad you're with us. Coming up in the news at the half hour on WoWo, 92.3 FM and 1190 AM. A proposed homeless services center in downtown Fort Wayne drew a large crowd Tuesday night at a city council meeting. A substitute teacher has been arrested after accusations of battering students, and Senator Todd Young visited the 122nd Fighter Wing. We'll tell you what he said. Details on these stories and more coming up. Right now, national and global coverage continues with the latest from Fox News. Right now, a proposed homeless services center in downtown Fort Wayne drew a large crowded Tuesday night city council meeting ahead of a key vote next week. While the project wasn't on the agenda, dozens of residents spoke during nearly 2 hours of public comment. The proposed center would be located at 333 East Washington Boulevard. Supporters say it would provide services for those experiencing homelessness and help address issues in downtown Fort Wayne. Opponents raised concerns about its proximity to St. Paul's Lutheran Church and school and potential impacts on nearby businesses. Mayor Sharon Tucker has defended the proposal, and City Council is expected to hold a public hearing and vote on funding for the project next week. And a substitute teacher has been arrested after being accused of battering students at an elementary school in Fairmount, Indiana. Court records show Deborah Joyce Carter faces felony charges, including battery of a child under 14 and official misconduct tied to an investigation that began in May at Park Elementary School. A warrant was issued Friday and served on Monday. Meanwhile, Indiana Senator Todd Young is praising Fort Wayne's 122nd Fighter Wing after a recent visit highlighting the unit's role in overseas missions. Young said the Black Snakes continue to show strong performance and dedication while supporting the national defense operations abroad. And environmental activists have delivered signatures to major RV manufacturers in Elkhart County.
1: On Thursday, activists delivered 100,000 signatures to some of the state's biggest RV builders. Thor Industries, Patrick Industries, Forest River, and Winnebago Industries were asked to take immediate action to end what they called destructive sourcing practices. In part, the requests reference deforestation and human rights abuses in Indonesia. Winnebago accepted the petitions at the Middlebury office. Patrick Industries and Thor locked out the delivery delegation. Forest River executives refused to meet with them. Tommy Lee, WoWo News.
0: The News Watch continues now at 8:05. A suspected drunk driving crash in Kosciuszko County injured five people, including a newborn flown by medical helicopter after a car struck a horse-drawn buggy on State Road 19. Police said the driver, 24-year-old Jakayla Miracle of Goshen, kept going after the crash before being located and arrested with a blood test pending. And two juveniles are facing charges after a high-speed police chase that stretched across multiple Northwest Ohio counties overnight.
2: Findlay police tell WLIO that officers tried to stop a Jeep Renegade just after midnight near Tiffin Avenue, but the driver took off, running stop signs and reaching speeds above 100 miles an hour as the pursuit moved into Seneca County and back into Findlay. Deputies used stop sticks to disable the vehicle, and both suspects ran before being taken into custody. Victor Garcia, WoWo News.
0: 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During Fort Wayne's Morning News, let's get you where you need to go from the Craigville Appliance Traffic Center. For the first time on our Wednesday drive, we are crash, tie-up, and delay-free. US 30 in Doyle has finally reopened after being closed due to a three-car crash in the westbound lanes. But we are crash, tie-up, and delay-free. Your drive looks great. 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
5: From 21 Alive, I'm meteorologist Liz Braden with your forecast. Another beautiful day in store. We're looking at sunshine and dry conditions with a high today of 82 degrees. Winds come out of the east about 5 miles per hour. Tonight, we're mainly clear with a low of 56. We'll be sunny tomorrow with a high of 85. I'm meteorologist Liz Braden from 21 Alive on WoWo 92.3 FM and 1190 AM.
0: 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Fort Wayne's Morning News continues now with Caleb Blakeslee and Josh Williams. 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
6: Wobbleland, good morning. Welcome on in here to our Wednesday edition of Fort Wayne's Morning News. We are broadcasting live from the mic on the southwest side of Fort Wayne. I'll get it out eventually. I am your host, KB, and man, would you look at all this sunshine already. We're going to have sunny skies pretty much all day long as we head toward that high of 80 degrees. Tomorrow, even more sun and a touch warmer, hanging out in the mid-80s. And then on Friday, we are going to climb toward a high right around 89 degrees. Yes, we'll be flirting with the 90 degree mark on Friday. So make sure you prepare yourself now for the heat headed our way. It's definitely going to feel like summer around here. And then also take note that some scattered showers could creep in as we approach our weekend. So do be weather aware. Keep it tuned here to WoWo as we will continue to pass along the latest weather updates to you. But for now, we got sunshine, 53 degrees off the world famous WoWo fire escape. Coming up, WoWo Land, if you missed it, dozens and dozens and dozens of people packed the Fort Wayne City Council chambers last night to debate the proposed homeless service center for downtown. And here's really the crazy part of this story. It wasn't even on the agenda last night. State Representative Martin Carbaugh was in the room, and he's going to join us live next to really break down what happened, you know, and share some of the concerns he's hearing from his constituents. That's all happening straight ahead here on WoWo. But first, you know that moment when you step outside and suddenly it hits you, woof. It's hot. And then you walk back inside and you realize your AC is working overtime just trying to keep up. That's exactly why this is the time to get ahead of it before those real summer heat waves kick in. 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
7: Casey Hendrickson here. Have we found the most sniffiest of fart sniffers who has ever sniffed? 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
6: Welcome back, Woland. I mean, if last night was any indication, next week's vote on the proposed Homeless Service Center for downtown Fort Wayne could be one of the biggest city council meetings that we've seen in Fort Wayne here in a long, long time. I mean, this issue wasn't even technically on the agenda last night, and dozens and dozens and dozens of people showed up to voice their concerns, share their opinions, and council heard close to 2 hours of public comment. As we've heard all along, you know, supporters argued the center would provide much needed services and a pathway toward self-sufficiency for those experiencing homelessness. Opponents raised concerns about placing a low barrier homeless services center just a few hundred feet from St. Paul's Lutheran School. And really just questioned potentially, you know, maybe another location should be considered. So the debate definitely became passionate at times, you know, with some questioning the faith and motivations of people on one side of the issue. Representative Martin Carbaugh, he was actually in the room last night during this hearing, and he's joining us live right now this morning. Hey, Martin.
9: Hey, Kayla. How are you?
6: I'm doing well. For folks who were not actually in the room last night, what was the atmosphere like inside council chambers?
9: I thought you did a good job summarizing. It was a very calm in many ways, but definitely when people made the points that, you know, the people that are proponents of this facility in this location, you know, they were very willing to cheer and clap and snap their fingers and, you know, whatever. There was only a couple of moments where there were boos. But mostly both sides tried to keep it pretty calm. Now the folks that were, that like me share concerns about the location, they also clapped when they heard stuff that they appreciated.
6: You know, the issue, as I mentioned, wasn't even technically on the agenda last night. It's on the agenda for June 9th. So, I mean, what does that tell you about how, you know, Fort Wayne residents are feeling right now about this?
9: Well, I think there's just there's a lot of concern. And I mentioned that I spoke, and I mentioned in my comments that I came mostly to listen, but then felt compelled to speak because there was some really bad things said about folks that are concerned about location. The one thing I didn't hear from anybody was, we don't need a facility. All sides agree.
6: Right.
9: We need to do something to help our homeless neighbors and folks. But at the same time, location does matter. And that's what you heard from a lot of St. Paul's folks and business owners in that area. And they're real concerns. The low barrier piece of this is a good thing for some of the homeless that need the services. And that's what the proponents for this focused on. But they seem to either ignore or not care so much, or think that there's not going to be any increased risk or issue to kindergartners, first graders, and second graders attending St. Paul Lutheran School less than 600 feet away. And that, to me, you know, you can't reside if you're a sex offender. Now, when you say this, the folks that are for this are like, oh, you just think that the homeless are all sex offenders. No, we realize that that is not the case. But to act like there's none is also irresponsible. So you have to account for the risks at the same time as providing the good benefits of this type of facility. So why are we rushing it? The other point I made that I think is incredibly important to recognize is that St. Paul's had to call the city for a meeting when they found out about it from some secondary source. The city never once involved a school that's been there since before the Civil War and to talk to them about, well, this is what we're planning on doing and here's why, and let's work together. None of that. So it feels very sprung on that community. And I think that's where you're getting all this activity even before the vote, because, One, they don't disagree with the need. In fact, St. Paul's has a homeless outreach, and you know, there's a lot of comments of questioning St. Paul's and the faith community and their involvement with the homeless. They're very involved, and I noticed that none of them said that they, you know, reached out to the church to figure out what they are doing to help. I know for a fact folks there are very helpful in that community and in many other churches. They're just the most local to this location. So disheartening from the standpoint of people
10: yeah.
9: in the facility seem to give no care towards the risk to children. And then want to call into question the faith of people who question a location, not the need for services.
10: Yeah, I'm with you. It's very disheartening that this is no longer a conversation about the location, which is really what it comes down to. And instead, it's turned into a conversation about how people feel about homeless, right? If they're not for this location, suddenly you're viewed as not caring about the homeless, which that's not what I heard really from anyone at all last night during the public comment. What questions do you feel like, Martin, that you still believe city leaders have not adequately answered? I know I have a lot.
9: Well, you know, why the location? I mean, I understand that it's in proximity to, like, the rescue mission and some other services. But I think, again, my focus has been on the location. There are several. It's low barrier, which, again, for those who need the service is good. But that also brings in the fact that other communities send their homeless into Fort Wayne knowing their services here, this, you have to understand, is going to increase potentially increase the amount of homeless we see in Fort Wayne. I don't think that is being fully taken into consideration. And in some ways, we're a community that likes to take care of people. That's a good thing. But then location matters even more. We have to get that right so that if the demand is higher than even what they're thinking, what are we going to do about that? You know, I think Councilman Yale in his closing remarks made a good point about whatever solution is arrived upon and decided, it has to be coupled with a massive reduction of encampments. If we have this, then we can't allow the encampments. You know, the business owners are fearful for their business, and I understand, because that right or wrong, some folks there said, you know, I've got, you know, I'm a, you know, short-statured woman, and homeless people are not near the top of what I'm scared about. Well, that's good for them, but that's not true for everybody. And it certainly does affect businesses. And to just, because I'm not scared, nobody else should be scared, or because I'm not affected, my kids don't go to that school, so who cares? That's such a self-focused attitude that, again, very disheartening.
10: Yeah, I couldn't agree more with you on that. And by the way, Councilman Resiel, he'll actually be on with us tomorrow morning during the show to talk more about it. Really quick before I let you go, did you walk away last night more confident that Fort Wayne's moving toward the right solution, or more concerned than you were before you walked in the room?
9: You know, it's not a conversation with council, so it's hard to get an idea of, you know, where every council member sits outside of, you know, a couple, Councilman Paddock and others are definitely a hard yes on this, I think was his quote. But I am hopeful that we can do something for the homeless, but find a new location. I guess I'm always eternally optimistic that the right thing will happen. And, you know, I'm friends with several of the members of council, and so I feel that it's going to be a close vote, but I feel like a lot of the information that needs to be had to be considered was said. So from that perspective, I think the community on both sides definitely had a great opportunity to come in and say their piece, and now it's up to the elected officials.
10: Yeah, I hear you on that. And boy, Martin, if anything was a sign, I think it's pretty, if last night was a sign, I think it's pretty safe to say that next week's meeting is going to also be standing room only, as so many people showed up last night. I appreciate you showing up this morning to recap what you said and some other comments made. I'm sure we'll be in touch.
9: All right. Sounds good, Kayla. Have a good day.
10: Hey, you too. That's State Representative Martin Carbaugh joining us live here on WoWo. Coming up, Josh Williams has an update on the sports world. Stay with us here on Fort Wayne's Morning News.
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10: Well, with sports time, it's 8:23. Josh Williams stepping up to the microphone. Josh, what's happening in your world?
12: Yeah, let's talk about it. Last night, game one of the Stanley Cup final between the Golden Knights of Las Vegas and the Carolina Hurricanes. You know, Carolina, by the way, looking for their first ever Stanley Cup. Vegas looking to defend their title. And, well, Carolina got out to a hot start and rally. They opened up the game, a 2-0 lead. They scored about 25 seconds into the game, and then about just a little over halfway through the first period, Vegas would go on to score three straight goals, and then a little bit of back and forth. Vegas would get the last laugh, though, if you will, last night. They'd win it 5-4 in an absolute shootout. We'll see what happens in game two. Game one tonight, by the way, of the NBA Finals gets underway out in San Antonio. You got the New York Knicks and, of course, the San Antonio Spurs. 8:30 tip-off. It's going to happen on ABC. So we'll see what can happen there. Also last night, unfortunate news, the four-win Comet season did come short last night, and it wasn't for a lack of trying. I mean, boy, they were down. They had three goals that they had to answer back with under 12 minutes left to go. They did force overtime, but the Mavericks, they responded and put the game to bed on a goal with about a minute into OT. Mavericks win last night over the Comets, 4-3. Now, KC, they've officially won the series 4-2. They're going to have a trip now to the Kelly Cup Finals, where they'll meet the Florida Everblades. And by the way, the Comets this Friday, they're not done. They're going to have the annual jersey auction. It's a lot of fun out there at the Coliseum Expo. That'll be at 6:30 on Friday. So go out there, have some fun, and officially tip the cap to a wonderful season for the Fort Wayne Comets. Coming back up in our next look at sports, we'll talk a little bit about the answer to our journey trivia question. We have many of you guys participate, but only one winner today. Find out the answer coming up on your next look at sports right here on the home for Indiana Hoosiers football.
10: All right, thanks, Josh. Well, news time. It's 8:25. Coming up, we've got financial advisor Chris Moore from Moore Wealth Management joining us live in studio here at the mic to talk about your money. Stay with us here on WoWo.
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6: Hey, welcome back. Well, we'll land joining us live in the studio. We've got financial advisor Chris Moore from Moore Wealth Management. Chris, I don't know, how is it the S&P 500 is just cranking out records left and right with everything going on in Iran and with inflation and prices? I mean, how is that even possible?
17: Well, new developments, AB and artificial intelligence lifted the S&P 500 to a ninth consecutive day of gains on Tuesday, its longest winning streak in more than a year. New enthusiasm for the AI trade has helped boost stocks to repeat records in recent weeks, even as skirmishes persist in the Middle East, keeping all oil prices a little bit more volatile around the $100 a barrel. The S&P 500 gained 0.1% to eke out a record, and it's climbed 3.5% in its nine-day run, the longest streak of daily gains since early May of 2025. Keep it rolling, baby. We all need it.
6: Go S&P. All right. 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Macy, what's going on the roadways?
0: For the first time on your Wednesday drive, we are crash, tie up, and delay free. 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
18: With a look at your Ag News headlines, I'm Erin Anderson. Brownfield. A senior market advisor with Total Farm Marketing says this week's meeting between the U.S. and India could expand export demand for several U.S. ag commodities. Naomi Bloom says India's growing population is creating a need for more protein. South Central Iowa cattle producer Jeff Landrum says misinformation on social media creates distrust within the industry and negatively impacts consumer sentiment. However, he says the producer voice is most effective at pushing back. Ag Secretary Brooke Rollins says the USDA is fully prepared to implement its action plan should the pest be detected in the U.S. The USDA says it is ramping up its external communications following a false claim early this week that screwworm had been detected within 1 mile of the U.S. border. I'm Erin Anderson for Brownfield.
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0: Sunny skies, 55 degrees across Wawa Land. The outlook for Wednesday is calling for plenty of sunshine with a high in the 80s. Good morning. I'm Macy Gray. I'm glad you're with us. Coming up in the news at the half hour on Wawa 92.3 FM and 1190 AM. A proposed homeless services center in downtown Fort Wayne drew a large crowd Tuesday night at a city council meeting. A substitute teacher has been arrested after accusations of battering students. And Senator Todd Young visited the 122nd Fighter Wing. We'll tell you what he said. Details on these stories and more coming up Right now, national and global coverage continues at 8:32 with the latest from Fox News.
1: News. I'm Chris Foster. The primary for California governor is undecided. The top two finishers advance, and Republican Steve Hilton leads the ballot count so far.
2: We are going to make California the best place in the world to start and run a business, to start and raise a family. This is the place.
1: Democrat Javier Becerra is in second place ahead of Democrat Tom Steyer.
22: California is the richest state in the richest country in the history of the world. It's unacceptable that right now so many Californians struggle to make ends meet.
1: Los Angeles Mayor Karen Bass advances to the general election in her race against either Republican Spencer Pratt or another Democrat, Nitya Ramon. In Iowa, Trump-backed House Republican Ashley Hinson wins her Senate primary and will face Democrat Josh Turek in November. At least one person's killed and Kuwait's main airport is badly damaged in an Iranian drone attack. 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
0: A proposed homeless services center in downtown Fort Wayne drew a large crowd at Tuesday night's city council meeting ahead of a key vote next week. While the project wasn't on the agenda, dozens of residents spoke during nearly 2 hours of public comment. The proposed center would be located at 333 East Washington Boulevard. Supporters say it would provide services for those experiencing homelessness and help address issues in downtown Fort Wayne. Opponents raised concerns about its proximity to St. Paul's Lutheran Church and School and potential impacts on nearby businesses. Mayor Sharon Tucker has defended the proposal, and City Council is expected to hold a public hearing and vote on funding for the project next week. And a suspected drunk driving crash in Kosciuszko County injured 5 people, including a newborn flown by medical helicopter, after a car struck a horse-drawn buggy on State Road 19. Police said the driver, 24-year-old Jakayla Miracle of Goshen, kept going on after the crash before being located and arrested with a blood test pending. The Newswatch continues now at 8:34. A substitute teacher has been arrested after being accused of battering students at an elementary school in Fairmount, Indiana. Court records show Deborah Joyce Carter faces felony charges, including battery of a child under 14 and official misconduct tied to an investigation that began in May at Park Elementary School. A warrant was issued Friday and served on Monday. And 2 juveniles are facing charges after a high-speed police chase that stretched over multiple northwest counties in Ohio overnight.
23: Findlay police tell WLIO that officers tried to stop a Jeep Renegade just after midnight near Tiffin Avenue, but the driver took off, running stop signs and reaching speeds above 100 miles an hour as the pursuit moved into Seneca County and back into Findlay. Deputies used stop sticks to disable the vehicle, and both suspects ran before being taken into custody. Victor Garcia, WoWo News.
0: Michigan has launched a rebate program covering up to 75% of the cost of tornado safe rooms, selecting 50 homeowners from more than 500 applicants ahead of the June 15th deadline. 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During Fort Wayne's Morning News, let's get you where you need to go from the Craigville Appliance Traffic Center. We continue our Wednesday drive problem-free. We are crash, tie-up, and delay-free across Fort Wayne, Allen County, and the tri-state region. The Big Four, Washington, Jefferson, Lafayette, and Clinton look okay on through downtown. Our interstates and major roads are moving at or near posted limits, and drive times are right on target. The next check from the Craigville Appliance Traffic Center comes up in about 10 minutes. 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
24: From 21 Alive, I'm meteorologist Liz Braden with your forecast. Another beautiful day in store. We're looking at sunshine and dry conditions with a high today of 82 degrees. Winds come out of the east about 5 miles per hour. Tonight we're mainly clear with a low of 56. We'll be sunny tomorrow with a high of 85. I'm meteorologist Liz Braden from 21 Alive on WoWo 92.3 FM and 1190 AM.
0: A beautiful summer sunny day with a high in the 80s today. 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
6: Thanks, Macy. Good morning, Wawaland. It is Wednesday, hump day. We've made it halfway through the work week here on Fort Wayne's Morning News. I am your host, KB, and we've already got tons of sunshine well on our way towards that high of 80 degrees, currently sitting at 53. Here's the deal. We're going to have plenty of sun today, tomorrow, even into Friday, and slowly but surely, Mother Nature is going to be cranking things up for us. Today, we're right around the 80-degree mark. Tomorrow, we'll be in the low to mid-80s, and then Friday, we're going to be approaching the 90-degree mark. Yeah, we could be flirting with 90 degrees. So brace yourselves for the heat that's coming our way. And then do take note, a few scattered showers could creep in as we get closer to the weekend. But not to worry, we'll continue to keep you updated right here on WoWo. If you are just tuning in, these are just some of the top stories we've been tracking down for you. Voters headed to the polls in a few different states last night, the big one being California. We will continue to have results for you at the top and bottom of each hour. The White House Correspondents' Dinner is getting a second chance. The event has been rescheduled for July 24th with enhanced security measures. And President Trump says not only does he plan to be there, but he also plans to speak at the dinner. Back here in Indiana, Governor Mike Braun's proclamation declaring June as Nuclear Family Month continues to spark all kinds of debate across the state. And here at home, Fort Wayne City Council was just packed last night as residents showed up in full force to voice their opinions about the proposed homeless service center downtown. More debate and a vote coming on June 9th. And then as America gears up to celebrate its 250th birthday, not just Dex is helping WoWoland show off its patriotic pride. Y'all, we are kicking off the Great American Flag Giveaway straight ahead here on Fort Wayne's Morning News. But first, can we all just collectively agree that nurses deserve a standing ovation? Am I right? They probably also deserve a foot massage, too. I mean, seriously, these individuals are working insanely long hours, constantly on their feet, taking care of everyone else, all while somehow surviving on caffeine, determination, and about 4 minutes of sleep. And that's why I love what my friends at Fred Tenia's Footwear have been doing. Right now, they're giving away a free pair of comfort shoes from some of the top brands out there. We're talking Hoka, Brooks, New Balance, and a whole lot more, because if anyone deserves comfortable shoes, it's our nurses. 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

0: have any flu.
1: If that doesn't make you feel like a patriot this morning, producer Josh, I don't know what song will. I feel like there are two kinds of people when it comes to flying an American flag at your house. I'm convinced there are two kinds, right? You have the people who have like the giant flagpole. They might even have like the spotlight, right, on the flag. And they've got another backup flag folded perfectly in the garage, right, to celebrate the good old U.S. of A. You've got those people, right? And then you have, admittedly, the people like me who keep saying to my husband, you know, we really probably should get an American flag, which, for the record, we just bought one yesterday. Thank you. Thank you very much. But, you know, for those of you who are maybe like me, who are like, honey, we really need to get one, right? Not here in the studio. We have some here in the studio already going on. But for those of you who are maybe like me and don't have Old Glory hanging out your house just yet, I'm about to hook you up because we are launching the Great American Flag giveaway right now, thanks to Not Just Dex. So my friend Mike over at Not Just Dex, he called me up and he said, hey, KB, in honor of America's 250th birthday, I want to give away 250 American flags to your WoWo listeners. He said, can you do that? And I said, of course I can do that. Mike, are you sure you want to do that? Because that's an expensive give. But that's exactly what he wants to do, WoWo Land, help you show off your patriotic pride. And take note, I bought mine yesterday. I did not take one of these flags, y'all, even though I was technically I was tempted to, but I did not. We've got 250 flags, WoWo Land, to give away to you starting right now, leading up to America's 250th birthday. So here is what you can do to enter in to get a flag this morning. 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That's the word America to 45364, and you could win an American flag from Not Just Dex, proudly made, by the way, right here in the good old U.S. of A. So we are giving away 250 American flags, thanks to Not Just Dex, calling it the Great American Flag Giveaway. One could be yours right now by texting the word America to 45364.
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1: Sunny and 55 degrees, I'm Macy Gray with top trending stories at 8:48. A Wisconsin graduation turned into an emotional family reunion when a deployed soldier surprised her younger brother on stage. Kaylin Barksdale thought his diploma was missing during the commencement ceremonies until school officials revealed it was being delivered by his sister, Mariana, who had just returned from overseas military service. The crowd erupted as the two shared a hug that's now touching millions online. And the University of Chicago Laboratory Schools are putting away the Pride flag this year, saying only the American flag belongs on official campus polls. Administrators say the move is about institutional neutrality, basically the academic version of saying we're not picking sides. The Pride flag had flown there since 2022, and critics argue taking it down sends a message anyway, proving once again nobody fights harder than college administrators arguing about a flagpole. And New York City political fight is turning into a broader debate over wealth, taxes, and the role of government. Pastor Corey Brooks blasted Mayor Zora Mamdani for targeting billionaire Ken Griffin with a proposed tax on luxury second homes, calling it socialist theater and warning it punishes success instead of encouraging opportunity. Brooks argued wealthy business leaders create jobs and investment, while policies he calls anti-business could drive companies and money out of cities like New York and Chicago. WOA News Time is 8:49. Time saver traffic and weather together every 10 minutes during Fort Wayne's Morning News. 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As we make it through rush hour today, we are still crash, tie-up, and delay-free. Everything looks great out there on our roadways. The Big Four, Washington, Jefferson, Lafayette, and Clinton look okay and on through downtown. Our interstates and major roads are moving at or near posted limits, and drive times are right on target. The next check from the Craigville Appliance Traffic Center comes up in about 10 minutes. 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
2: From 21 Alive, I'm meteorologist Liz Braden with your forecast. Another beautiful day in store. We're looking at sunshine and dry conditions with a high today of 82 degrees. Winds come out of the east about 5 miles per hour. Tonight, we're mainly clear with a low of 56. We'll be sunny tomorrow with a high of 85. I'm meteorologist Liz Braden from 21 Alive on WOWO 92.3 FM and 1190 AM.
3: Hey, thanks, Liz. Right now, we got sunshine, a whopping 58 degrees off the world-famous WOWO fire escape. WOWO News Time, it's 8:51. Coming up, Josh Williams has one last live look at the sports world for us. We'll connect with him in about 60 seconds. But first, I don't know about you, but the second Indiana starts giving us these consistent, 70, 80-degree days, I suddenly become convinced I'm going to get my entire life together before summer. 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
3: Well, with sports time, it's 8:52. Josh Williams, how do you want to close out your sports updates here on this Wednesday?
5: Well, let's close out by announcing the winner of day three of our Journey ticket giveaway for their farewell concert. That's going to be happening at the Coliseum on June 18th. And a big congratulations to Weston this morning. The question was, is what song from Journey's 1980 album, Departure, was a top 25 single? And the answer was, Any Way You Want It. It was the lead-off track on the album and peaked at number number 23 on the U.S. Billboard Hot 100 chart. And so congratulations to Weston. Don't worry, though, if you didn't win this morning, because guess what? We're going to be playing tomorrow, and we're also going to be playing on Friday. I can give you a little bit of a heads up and a hint tomorrow morning, though. Okay? This is going to happen in the 5 o'clock hour. I won't tell you 5:20 or 5:50. You're just going to have to listen to the whole hour and hopefully set your alarms a little bit early on a thirsty Thursday so that way you can potentially win and get yourself into the final concert here in Fort Wayne for Journey. So we'll see you bright and early tomorrow morning on your home for the Indiana Hoosiers football.
3: 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Well, news time, it's 8:54. Coming up in 2 minutes from right now, a live look at your time saver traffic as we close out this Wednesday morning. 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
3: 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It's 8:56. We got Macy Gray stepping up to the microphone with one last live look at our time saver traffic for us. Macy, what's going on?
1: Nothing going on out there right now. We end our Wednesday drive very different than we started our Wednesday drive, with no crashes, tie-ups, or major delays. The next check from the Craigville Appliance Traffic Center comes up this afternoon. 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
2: From 21 Alive, I'm meteorologist Liz Braden with your forecast. Another beautiful day in store. We're looking at sunshine and dry conditions with a high today of 82 degrees. Winds come out of the east about 5 miles per hour. Tonight, we're mainly clear with a low of 56. We'll be sunny tomorrow with a high of 85. I'm meteorologist Liz Braden from 21 Alive on WoWo 92.3 FM and 1190 AM.
9: The last day of May, the date for USDA's latest crop progress report, and the first condition reports for this year's corn and soybean crops. With the details, meteorologist Brad Rippey.
10: Corn condition for the 2026 crop showing no major issues across the country. 67% good to excellent. That is 2 points lower than this time a year ago when it was rated 69% good to excellent. And we're a match with last year at 5% of the crop rated very poor to poor. Like corn, we have a crop that is looking quite good overall and just slightly lower than last year's numbers at this time. 66% of the U.S. soybeans good to excellent, 5% very poor to poor. Compare that to this time a year ago when 67% good to excellent and also 5% very poor to poor.
9: I'm Rod Bain reporting for the U.S. Department of Agriculture in Washington, D.C.
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0: Hey, Wobbleland, it's KB here. Listen up for a minute. 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
3: Fox's Trey Engst reports from Tel Aviv. The U.S. and Iran have fought again.
4: Iran attacked Kuwait and Bahrain with missiles and drones. At least one person was killed and more than 60 wounded, in addition to significant damage caused to the international airport in Kuwait.
3: Iran also fired other missiles at Kuwait and Bahrain that were shot down, retaliating for a U.S. attack on an island in the Strait of Hormuz.
4: CENTCOM confirmed striking an Iranian military ground control station on the island and described the targeting as defensive in nature. Before that, U.S. forces also disabled an unladen oil tanker that was attempting to sail toward an Iranian port.
3: Now, they've been counting primary votes in six states. In California, Trump-backed Republican Steve Hilton is in the lead in the race for governor. Democrat Javier Becerra is in second so far.
5: There are lots of ballots left to be counted. It appears that we are on track to advance to November.
3: Now, the top two will face off in that election. That's the same in Los Angeles, where Mayor Karen Bass finished first in her primary. Spencer Pratt, a reality TV star, is second in the voting so far and confident.
6: I hope she's ready, you know, because I literally could not be more excited.
3: In Iowa, Republican Congresswoman Ashley Hinson and Democrat Josh Turek won Senate primaries. The winner will replace retiring GOP Senator Joni Ernst. 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
12: 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We'll see the sun all day today and hang out in the 80s. It'll be a beautiful summer day. Good morning. I'm Macy Gray. 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Indiana teens will soon be able to get a driver's license sooner. Governor Mike Braun announced the BMV will begin issuing licenses on a teen's 16th birthday starting July 1st. Drivers still must complete permit time, driver's ed, testing, and supervised driving requirements. 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
2: From 21 Alive, I'm meteorologist Liz Braden with your forecast. Another beautiful day in store. We're looking at sunshine and dry conditions with a high today of 82 degrees. Winds come out of the east about 5 miles per hour. Tonight we're mainly clear with a low of 56. We'll be sunny tomorrow with a high of 85. I'm meteorologist Liz Braden from 21 Alive on WoWo 92.3 FM and 1190 AM.
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1: A Republican leads the primary for governor in the blue state of California. I'm Dave Anthony, Fox News.
2: We will win because the argument for change is irresistible.
1: Steve Hilton, backed by President Trump, has the most votes so far in the race for California governor. Democrat Javier Becerra, currently second. The top two face off in the November election. The same thing will happen in Los Angeles. Mayor Karen Bass finished first in that primary.
3: We're not going to let somebody turn back our clock.
1: She may face Republican Spencer Pratt in November. He's second in the voting so far and has been critical of Bass's handling of the wildfire disaster that burned down his home and thousands more.
4: My city failed myself, my neighbors, my family.
1: In Iowa, Republican Congresswoman Ashley Hinson won a Senate primary. Josh Hurick won on the Democratic side. He's hoping to flip a red seat blue. The winner replaces retiring GOP Iowa Senator Joni Ernst. In New Jersey,
5: Dr. Adam Hamowy, a plastic surgeon and U.S. Army veteran, won the Democratic primary in the Garden State's 12th district last night. But you know he's got a controversial past. He admitted that in the 1990s, he associated with the infamous blind sheikh Omar Abdelrahman, who was convicted of terrorism and seditious conspiracy in 1996.
1: Fox's Eric Shawn.
5: Hamowy's campaign says he did not have any meaningful relationship with Rahman, and that he saw him in religious settings, and that he condemns the sheikh's violent rhetoric. He is, by the way, favored to win the heavily Democratic district in November.
1: The U.S. and Iran have gone on the attack again as talks to end the conflict continue. President Trump tells the New York Post's Pod Force One podcast.
6: They've already agreed they're not going to have a nuclear weapon.
7: Have that?
6: Oh, yeah. They've agreed to that. I mean, now they can change their mind, but that was one of the things they had to agree. They've agreed to that. That was the big thing.
1: The president also says he'd like to meet with Iran's supreme leader. As for the attacks, the U.S. disabled an oil tanker trying to get to Iran and hit Iranian targets on an island. Iran fired missiles and drones at Bahrain. They were shot down. In Kuwait, one person was killed. America's listening to Fox News.
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9: 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We'll see the sun all day today and hang out in the 80s. 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I'm Macy Gray. 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Boston Scientific is bringing a major new operation to central Indiana. Governor Mike Braun announced the medical device company will build a $138 million distribution facility in Plainfield, creating up to 300 high-wage jobs. And drivers in Elkhart will need to plan for a detour starting Wednesday. The Jackson Boulevard bridge is closing for construction tied to a sewer and stormwater separation project. The bridge is expected to reopen June 18th. And finally, Indiana is temporarily pausing enrollment of a new autism therapy providers. The Family and Social Services Administration says rapid growth and applied behavior analysis therapy raised concerns about long-term costs and oversight. More than 6,000 Hoosiers recently received the service through Medicaid. 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
2: From 21 Alive, I'm meteorologist Liz Braden with your forecast. Another beautiful day in store. We're looking at sunshine and dry conditions with a high today of 82 degrees. Winds come out of the east about 5 miles per hour. Tonight we're mainly clear with a low of 56. We'll be sunny tomorrow with a high of 85. I'm meteorologist Liz Braden from 21 Alive on WoWo 92.3 FM and 1190 AM.
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1: There is a very important story at glennbeck.com today. The Russian influence operations that is targeting Candace Owens and you. And it is very important that you read this, you understand it, and you share it with a friend. I'm going to go through it, take you through all of it here over the next few minutes. Please give me 15 or 20 minutes to really pay attention to what I'm about to expose to you, because you're not hear this. And, you know, if you've been listening to the show, you will have the background of understanding. And you share it with a friend. I'm going to go through it, take you through all of it here over the next few minutes. Please give me 15 or 20 minutes to really pay attention to what I'm about to expose to you, because you're not hear this. And, you know, if you've been listening to the show, you'll have the background of understanding.

0: I've got so much to say to you. So much in my heart right now. I think I'm going to explode. But let me tell you about Preborn. Preborn saves babies. And how do they do it? They save babies by actually caring about the mom and caring about the dad as well. These people feel very alone. They, you know, many times the dad's not even supportive. The family is not supportive. Nobody in their in this woman's life is saying, keep the baby. Sometimes it's just because the dads are like, I don't know what to do. 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
6: Sunny and a high in the 80s today. It'll be a beautiful summer day. Good morning, I'm Macy Gray. Topping our news at the half hour, a crash in Bartholomew County left one person dead and three others injured Tuesday afternoon. Deputies say an SUV crashed near County Road 325 West and Lowell Road. One victim was airlifted to an Indianapolis hospital. Now continuing team coverage with Fox News.
7: News. I'm CJ Pop. The U.S. and Iran have gone on the attack again and talks to end the conflict continue. On the New York Post Pod Force One podcast, the president saying Iran's leader is directly involved in talks about the war. Plus,
8: would you like to meet him or meet any of the Iranians in person?
9: 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It's a very good question. 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We probably will meet at some point, depending on how it all works out.
7: Republican Steve Hilton and Democrat Javier Becerra take the lead in California's governor's race. It'll be settled in November general election. Hilton moments ago on Fox TV LA, blaming his opponent.
10: It's his party and it's him. It's the Democrat political machine that's been running California and that's given us the highest cost of living in the country, the highest unemployment rate in the country.
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11: From 21 Alive, I'm meteorologist Liz Braden with your forecast. Another beautiful day in store. We're looking at sunshine and dry conditions with a high today of 82 degrees. Winds come out of the east about 5 miles per hour. Tonight, we're mainly clear with a low of 56. We'll be sunny tomorrow with a high of 85. I'm meteorologist Liz Braden from 21 Alive on WoWo 92.3 FM and 1190 AM.
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0: I'm talking to you about one of the most important stories that we have ever run at glenbeck.com. And in the headline is Candace Owens going over to Russia. Candace Owens is not the story here. She is just a casualty of this. And you are going to, if you do your homework on this, and I urge you to do it, please, please do a thorough search on this. Because you're going to hear parts of this philosophy and you're going to be like, I agree. Please continue to do the rest of the homework because you will not agree with the solution. And I'm talking about Dugin and what is happening this week in Russia, and Candace Owens is part of it. Okay. Now, this is an operation to get you and your faith and your country to split up. And it is a genius, genius operation. And the payload doesn't arrive in an enemy uniform. It arrives waving our flag. It quotes our scripture. It hates the same thing you hate and are passionate about. Dugin said it himself. The delivery vehicle is the American right. You are the target. And not because you're foolish, but because you're faithful. Because you carry real wounds. You worry about our families, our churches, our country's soul, the evil that has become our culture. And a real wound is the easiest place on earth to slip in poison and call it medicine. So I'm not going to stand here and point at those people over there who got fooled, because that would be the single most propagandized thing I could do. I'm going to tell you the truth. The people running this game are praying that I don't figure out, or perhaps I'm not willing to admit. This system was built to fool people first, like me. People like me in my job, It's meant to fool them because it's meant to move through trusted voices, popular podcasters, friends, sincere believers. People who will believe this are sincere in their faith in Christ. They are sincere in their love of country. But they will hear the message that Dugin is giving and saying, and they'll say, because he is right on his analysis on what is happening to the West. It is evil. It's his solution that you must run from. Now, there are going to be people that are fooled. Surely they have no idea in the current that they're swimming in because they haven't done their homework. Or maybe they just, I don't want to judge. And then there are those who will knowingly be a part of this because they believe Dugin's solution is right. Destroy the American church, destroy the American culture, and destroy the American government. And throw in line with the Islamists because they want a purified world too. The line between being wrong and being used is real. And it's not for me to read anyone's heart, but I can read the pattern. This is meant to fool me, so then I knowingly or unknowingly fool you. And the tell is never the complaint. Share every grievance about this culture. And I'll share most of them with you. The tell is the conclusion. When the answer to every single problem seems to be the same, blame your own country, distrust your own people, distrust people who think a lot like you but don't agree, call them an enemy, admire a strong man here or across the sea. Stop. Stop. That is not where faith leads. That's where the operation leads. But surely, Glenn, I mean, he's saying a lot of right things, and I don't have to go with all of it. And I'd notice something that's crazy. Would you? Would you? Would you notice? 2 years ago, claiming that Winston Churchill, not Hitler, was the real villain of the Second World War, Everyone 2 years ago would have said you're insane. But then the right podcaster had the right person say it, and enough people with, and say it with enough confidence that now it's just an interesting take floating in the discourse that Hitler wasn't the bad guy Churchill was. And that is the whole machine in one example. A fringe idea doesn't kick down the door. It gets invited in by someone you trust. It takes off its coat. And by the time you notice it's still standing in the living room, it's been there for years and it's accepted. And by the time most people notice, the trusted voices will have already embraced it.

0: The day after 9/11, I had already signed a contract with the Premier Radio Networks. 2 days, I think it was, after 9/11. Dr. Laura didn't want to talk about what was happening in the country in 9/11. And I was scheduled to take her time slot in January of that year. And it was September 13th, and they called and said, Glenn, we need you on the air on Friday. I'm a recovering alcoholic DJ with no formal education. I spent that whole day on my knees. Lord, you have the room. You have the wrong guy. I feel like that today. I don't know how to do this job. There haven't been that many times in the world's history where people have faced what we are about to face. And I can't find any broadcaster that did this. I can only tell you that Jesus Christ led a revolution. And it was about the one, not the collective. It was about you. It was about forgiveness and love and not striking out. It was about prayer and being guided by the Spirit. I know Gandhi used that message and method and changed the world. I know Martin Luther King, as flawed as that guy was. You want to talk about not a good messenger? He was not a good messenger, but his message was solid. Look to those people. Look to Jesus, Gandhi, and Martin Luther King, and study how they changed the culture and changed the hearts of people. So we can go back to being united and working together to form a more perfect union. Back in just a minute. One of the big mistakes business owners make is assuming that every hour of their day is equally valuable. 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
13: Soybeans are mixed. 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Hogs are higher. I'm John Perkins with a Brownfield Market Update. 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Soybeans are mixed, adjusting spreads, with July back to steady at 11.65 and a quarter, and August up a half at 11.69 and a half. Corn is down, watching the weather, with July 4 lower at 4.36 and a half, and September 3 and a half lower at 4.44 and a half. Live and feeder cattle are down on technical liquidation ahead of widespread direct business. August lives 112 lower at 238.52. October's down $1.20 at 229.67. August feeders are down 367 at 344.75. And with pork higher yesterday, July hogs are up 5 at 101.70, and August leans 47 higher at 99.45. 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
0: 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When you hear about Israel in the news, it's easy to think about the headlines and the politics or another conflict far away, but for families in Israel and Jews around the world, this is personal. Anti-Semitic attacks in the Holy Land and all across the globe are increasing. 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Jewish families praying for the freedom to worship in safety. In moments like these, your voice matters because your voice can remind them they're not alone. 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
16: 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So far, we've received more than 160 complaints about potential gas gouging, and we're investigating each one of them. 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We are only going where the facts lead us and where, like all professional investigations, such facts exist. The moment we take the next step, we'll let you know. We remain committed to holding accountable anyone who exploits Hoosiers during this emergency.
15: To file a complaint, go to IndianaConsumer.com.
17: 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Whoa.
18: The Iran conflict under scrutiny again in Congress. I'm Dave Anthony, Fox News.
19: It's not just that we say they can't have a nuclear weapon. Everyone says they can't have a nuclear weapon. The China

0: person was killed and 63 others were injured. Damage from that barrage of drones and missiles forced officials to close down one of the airport's terminals, but have since reopened it.
1: Fox's Jeff Paul in Dubai. And back to the hearing. Before Rubio spoke, Democratic Congressman Gregory Meeks was critical.
2: The Iranian regime still has its missiles, its drones, its proxies, and its nuclear material.
1: And with the Strait of Hormuz still mostly closed,
2: those who have defended and enabled this war share direct responsibility for the economic pain American families are bearing as a result.
1: Now, oil prices are up slightly today, but gas is down 3 more pennies. It's now 30 cents below the Iran conflict price spike last month. Energy Secretary Chris Wright tells Fox,
3: prices will come back down. In the long run, they'll be even lower.
1: They keep counting the ballots in California.
4: There are powerful forces aligned to darken our light.
1: That's Democrat Javier Becerra, who's currently second in the voting in the primary for governor. Republican Steve Hilton's in the lead and may face Becerra head-to-head November. Hilton tells Fox 11 in L.A.
5: It's his party and it's him. It's the Democrat political machine that's been running California and that's given us the highest cost of living in the country, the highest unemployment rate in the country.
1: There were primaries in 6 states. 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
8: I'm David Shea in the WoWo Newsroom. 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Indiana is lowering the age for one of the biggest milestones in a teenager's life.
9: Governor Mike Braun announced Indiana teens will be able to get a driver's license on their 16th birthday starting July 1st. Drivers still have to complete permit requirements, driver's ed, supervised driving hours, and pass both written and driving tests. Macy Gray, WoWo News.
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11: From 21 Alive, I'm meteorologist Liz Braden with your forecast. Another beautiful day in store. We're looking at sunshine and dry conditions with a high today of 82 degrees. Winds come out of the east about 5 miles per hour. Tonight, we're mainly clear with

0: The low of 56 will be sunny tomorrow with a high of 85. I'm meteorologist Liz Braden from 21 Alive on WoWo 92.3 FM and 1190 AM.
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5: I'm David Shea in the WoWo Newsroom. Indiana is temporarily pausing enrollment of new autism therapy providers. The Family and Social Services Administration says rapid growth in applied behavior analysis therapy raised concerns about long-term costs and oversight. More than 6,000 Hoosiers currently receive the service through Medicaid.
6: I'm Therese Crowley. California counting may take a week, but Republican Steve Hilton in a primary horse race for governor with Democrat Javier Becerra and Republican Spencer Pratt nipping at the heels of L.A. Mayor Karen Bass for the runoff.
7: I'm going to prove

0: this is for real, and I'm ready to run the city.
1: President Trump's pick for Iowa Governor Randy Feenstra edged out in the GOP primary by Zach Lahn, who aligned with the MAHA movement. The president tells the New York Post he'd like to meet the new Ayatollah after the wounded, disfigured son of the dead Ayatollah joined peace talks. And Senator Ted Cruz, in a hearing on the bill regulating how college sports are monetized.
2: We could lose dozens of historic football and basketball programs, not to mention tens of thousands of Olympic sports at colleges dependent on the revenue from football and basketball.
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4: From 21 Alive, I'm meteorologist Liz Braden with your forecast. Another beautiful day in store. We're looking at sunshine and dry conditions with a high today of 82 degrees. Winds come out of the east about 5 miles per hour. Tonight, we're mainly clear with a low of 56. We'll be sunny tomorrow with a high of 85. I'm meteorologist Liz Braden from 21 Alive on WOWO 92.3 FM and 1190 AM.
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5: You know, for years now, millions of Americans have felt like strangers in their own country at times. You know, the language has changed, the values have changed, everything has changed, stories have changed, and they know something else as well. You cannot save a republic. You can't keep a puppet republic alive if the people forget what a republic is. And ask people, what does a republic mean? They don't know.
14: Politics, elections, laws matter. What happened yesterday matters. And what happened that we'll find out about 10 days from now in California will matter, because that's when they'll stop counting the forged ballots. Anyway, but if you don't know any of this stuff, culture will collapse underneath all of it. Okay. A nation survives because people who know who they are. And that's why we started the torch. And that's why this summer matters. America turns 250 this year, and we're spending the summer reclaiming the story of our country together. It's the summer of 250, the summer of education. Beginning this month, Torch launches a full educational series starting with the Declaration of Independence and the Bill of Rights. Every subscriber is going to receive interactive lesson plans covering all 10 amendments that your family can study together. But this isn't just about memorizing facts. It is American apologetics, so your kids can, you know, face off against every criticism of our freedoms with truth. And also, we're going to help them memorize some things. It's important that they know what these bills, the Bill of Rights, actually say. And so we're releasing 10 different songs over the summer. And it'll help. They have to be able to defend speech that we hate, you know, free speech. So check all of this out. You can get it now at glenbeck.com/torch. The summer of 250 begins in June. A lot of really exciting stuff begins next week, and we'll tell you more about that. And I wanted to do something, you know, that's why I made, you know, there's Chasing Embers is out in an audio version, because if you're going on a trip and you're spending your life savings on gasoline, might as well have a good time doing it. And usually that means keeping the kids entertained in the backseat of the car. But something that you can do together is listen to Chasing Embers. It's this great book series that we started, and we're announcing this summer that there are, I think it's 6 in the series, and the next one I believe will be coming out next summer. But the audiobook for book 1 is out, so you can catch up with your family. I listened to the entire thing yesterday. It is really, really good. So you don't want to miss that. That's coming out next week for insiders first. You'll get, I think, the first 2 or 3 chapters. And then it'll be released on audiobook. But you can do it. And I wanted to do something, you know, with the music and everything else and the conversation. These educational pieces are done for conversations. They're not done for teaching and memorizing facts. Because I know at, during holidays and you're doing stuff with the kids, especially if you're homeschooling, you want to be able to continue to homeschooling. And if you're driving across the country, you want to be able to engage. And, you know, it might be the last time that your kids actually see their parent. If you're going to Yellowstone, it might be the last time. I'm hoping that nobody in this audience is dumb enough to do what happens every year to people. You know, Yellowstone gets about 4 million visitors every year. 4 million people go to that park. It's relentless. Okay. And every single year, a reliable percentage of them arrive with the survival instincts of a decorative throw pillow. I just saw this video of some woman being gored by a bison. What is wrong with National Park Service has been keeping score, and I have too, and the score is not flattering for human beings. Since 1980, bisons have injured more visitors than any other animal in the park. Okay, a CDC study looked through the years between 2000 and 2015, counted 25 people gored, tossed, and headbutted by a bison, okay? Believe it or not, those are the scientific categories that were used in this study. Now, the federal government, our tax dollars, employ people whose job it is to classify the precise manner in which you were launched into space. Tossed means a 2,000-pound animal picked you up and threw you like a frustrated toddler clearing a dinner table. Okay. And the number one activity that people were doing when they got into trouble. Come on. What is it? You're being tossed. You're being gored by a 2,000. Have you ever seen a bison? They're not small. 2,000-pound animal. What were the people doing? Taking a picture. Of course, because you can't get a picture. You can't get a picture just anywhere of a bison standing out in a field. Nearly half the injured people were photographing the bison at the moment of impact. 80% had actively walked toward this 2,000-pound animal, and 60% were in a group of three or more, meaning the herd animal in the encounter was not the bison. Because apparently the sentence, "Wow, that weighs a ton and has horns," now translates into, "Let's see if we can get closer to it." What is wrong with you? I've been in Yellowstone. I've seen people do this. I sit in my car and I'm like, it's like a game with me. It really is. I've been to Yellowstone several times where I sit in my car with my family and I'm like, look at these dummies. Let's see if this one gets eaten by the mountain lion. You know, a bison is not posing for your Instagram. It's standing there running one calculation. Are you stupid or are you dangerous? And it's most likely going to think, I don't know, I just don't want them around, okay? A heroic number of visitors managed to answer, yes, yes, yes, I'm stupid. Here's the part that should end the conversation. The park's own rule is to stay 25 yards back from the, that's 75 feet. Now, why? Why 75 feet? Do you know how fast a bison can run? What is the average? 75 feet is what they say. Stay 75 feet away from the animal. Do you know what the average distance is? 11. That's not 75. That's not a viewing distance. That's a first date with a 2,000-pound horned animal. And it gets funnier because scientists have actually studied whether bison are aggressive. And the answer is no, they're really not. If you piss them off, they'll kill you. Study of European bison, yeah, I did my homework on this, shows they're basically pacifist who flee from people, and they only attack when a human crosses a critical distance that keeps pestering them. That distance seems to be under 75 feet. I mean, who's the responsible party here? Is it the human? Shouldn't you be the responsible party in the relationship? I mean, the bison did the research. The bison set a boundary. If the bison's like, you're too close. It communicates using body language, ancient instinct, universal sign of, I'm now facing you directly and looking at you. And I don't understand what a camera is, so I'm not looking in the camera. I'm looking at you. And then you decide, I'm going to get closer. I mean, the lighting's not quite right. I think I get a little closer. Let me ask you a question. Do those of us from the country drive into the city, walk up to the most dangerous looking people on the darkest street corner and say, hey, guys, you might be conducting a drug deal here. I'm not really sure. I'm not from around these parts. But can I get in here for a quick selfie? No, we don't do that. Why? Because we're not idiots. We understand some places run on different rules. We understand their environments that are not ours. The one on the corner with a drug dealer, not something we walk into and ask for a selfie. 75 feet is probably a pretty good distance. Yet people leave Los Angeles and Chicago and New York and Seattle and they arrive in Yellowstone. You know, my sister lives right outside of the north gate of Yellowstone. And she said she was in a grocery store and somebody came up to her and said, what time do they let the animals out? What the hell? What do you mean? What time do they let the animals out? These are what? First of all, Snow White, and you're not Snow White. Everybody thinks they're Snow White. I'm going to talk to the animals. Suddenly they think that the animals are all tamed and it's Disney and they can, you know, they can negotiate with a bear. You know, they can reason with a moose. Okay? Why? Why do you think that? Is it Disney? Has Disney done this to you? I think it is. I think Disney has just wrecked almost everything. Wrecked our daughters. You now have to have you have to have the carriage with the horses for the wedding. You have to have this huge wedding. Okay? I don't know why you just think these are magnificent animals. They are dangerous. Respect them. Admire them. Stay 75 feet away from them. You know, because I'm at a point. If you start looking at a giant horned beast and think, you know, I bet he wants a hug. You know, my favorite is when people look at bears and they see a little cub come out and they're like, oh, who needs a hug? Not the bear. not the bear, seeing a baby cub in the wild, that's not a hug moment. That cub is invisibly attached to a mama bear right around the corner who definitely doesn't want you to touch their child. You know, they'll fold your shirt while you're still wearing it. I don't know. I don't feel bad for you. You're eaten by a mountain lion. You know, mountain lions, you never see them coming. You know, mountain lions are smarter than tourists. You don't hear a lot about mountain lions mauling people. But when they do, they usually eat you. They're the apex predator out there, and they look at you and they're like, I don't even think that person would taste good. You know, they have more self-respect. Okay. The lion's not Simba. The bear's not Baloo. The bison's not looking for friendship, a co-parenting arrangement, or a feature on your travel page. The wolf has zero interest in helping you discover your authentic self. They're animals, real ones, the kind that existed long before social media convinced several million people that documenting this experience matters more than surviving it. You walk past the signs, good for you, good for you. I mean, I have to tell you, for the sake of the park and the rangers and the ambulance, you know, crew that's in the helicopter who'd rather be having lunch than picking up your fractured, go back to the gift shop. Go buy postcards with the animals on it. Okay. Until then, for those of you who just think that you are just I got to get a picture of that. I got to give a hug to that animal. I'm going to continue to hold up Darwin on this one point and this one point alone. Survival of the fittest. How is it you buy into we came from monkeys, but you don't understand the survival of the fittest? Because the one with the big claws and the big teeth, they've decided you're not the fittest. You're not. That's not you. That's not you. And so I just want to be at Yellowstone and all the national parks this summer just holding a giant sign. Survival of the fittest. Is that you? I don't know. See you on the other side of the park. Maybe. Maybe. All right. Back in just a minute. Let me tell you about our sponsor this half hour. I'm sorry. It's a rant that comes to me every year when I get up into the mountains because I'm surrounded by farmers. And then we see dumb people come in and you're like, what the hell? What is wrong with you? What is wrong with you? You know, I lost my hat in the combiner. I'm just going to reach in there and just pull it out. You're a moron. 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
24: Soybeans are mixed, corn and cattle are lower, hogs are higher. I'm John Perkins with a Brownfield Market Update. 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It's Stein Seed Company. They have decades of research dedicated to developing seed that allows you to farm the way you want to farm. Stein has yield. Nearby soybeans are down. Deferred months are up on spread trade, with July 1 lower at 11.64 and a quarter, and August down a quarter at 11.68 and three quarters. Corn's lower, watching the weather. July's down 4.5 at 4.36. September's 4.25 lower at 4.43 and three quarters. Live and feeder cattle are seeing some liquidation ahead of widespread direct business. August live down 30 at 239.35. October's 50 lower at 230.37. August feeders are down $1.82 at 346.60. And hogs are up with yesterday's higher close in pork. July is 20 higher at 101.85. And August leans up 67 at 99.62. John Perkins, Brownfield.
25: Casey Hendrickson here. Have we found the most sniffiest of fart sniffers who has ever sniffed? We'll talk about that and more Wednesday, 3 to 6 on WoWo.
14: Okay, there's a couple of things for the insiders that if you're an insider of the program at glennbeck.com/torch, today you're getting an extra hour of, I don't know, Ricky's doing something. And then next hour, I'm doing an extra hour on the change of the order of what's coming because of Iran, Russia, China, and Europe, what is coming our way? And I'm going to reset that for you. An hour only insiders will get, and that is tomorrow. And then today, Ricky's doing something. So
26: doing something,
14: whatever that is. Yeah, whatever.
26: Doing something. Whatever that is. We're putting Glenn in the hot seat, and we are going back to the 90s, baby. Glenn, before he was a big deal, when he was a big fish in a small pond in New Haven, Connecticut, and all the ladies were loving on him, and he
14: that
26: was,
14: is not
26: the hottest
14: true.
26: Thing.
14: None of that is
26: oh,
14: true. None
26: it's
14: of that
26: in the book.
14: True.
26: There's a book about it.
14: It's not.
26: Tale of Two Talk Show Hosts on the Air with Glenn Beck. I read it. I have the receipts, and we're going to go deep. and
14: so
26: I'm going to get
14: Glenn
26: back.
14: So did I just do this interview yesterday, and I didn't think it went very well. So,
26: no,
14: I mean, I don't know why
26: all you guys do is this, like, you're just like, ha, ha, ha, you know, like morning zoo, ha, ha, ha, and you're just laughing, and you didn't get into the good stuff. So we're going to get into the good stuff coming up.
14: What is the good stuff in that? The stuff that makes me look bad? Is that the good stuff?
26: No, I want to keep my job longer than Vinny did. Vinny lasted 3 years.
14: All right, that's happening today, and we'll take questions from the insiders as well at glennbeck.com/torch. 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
2: Union Pacific's Big Boy steam locomotive stops in Argus Friday afternoon before passing through Fort Wayne later in the day during a nationwide anniversary tour. 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
1: The Fort Wayne stop will not be open to the public. One person was killed and three others hurt in a single vehicle crash Tuesday in Bartholomew County. Deputies say an SUV crashed near County Road 325 West and Lowell Road around 230. Three victims were taken to Indianapolis hospitals, including one person airlifted from the wreckage. Weather is next, powered by more wealth

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1: I'm David Shea with your midday market report. Checking the grain prices in the last few minutes, July corn is down 5.5 to 4.35. July soybeans are down 3 to 11.62. July wheat is down 13 to 5.89.5. June live cattle are down $1.05 to $246.62. And June lean hogs are up 55 cents to $96.25. I'm David Shea, and this has been your midday market report.
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6: This is a Bloomberg Money Minute. Follow U.S. probe into products that are allegedly made with forced labor. The Trump administration is now proposing new tariffs of at least 10% on all imports from the European Union, Canada, and some other trading partners, with goods from China and Japan facing a higher rate of 12.5%. With the U.S. and Iranian militaries ramping up their attacks against each other overnight, Wall Street is lower and oil is higher, even as the U.S. services sector activity picked up in May, despite higher costs, especially for energy. The Dow down 0.75%, the Nasdaq and the S&P each down about 0.5%, oil 2% higher. Shares of Marvell Technology up another 6% today. It soared 33% higher Tuesday when NVIDIA CEO predicted that'll be the next tech company worth $1 trillion. And even though the movie Barbie came out 3 years ago today, coffee giant Dunkin' launching a Barbie-themed lineup of 8 pink-colored drinks. Tom Busby, Bloomberg.
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7: From 21 Alive, I'm meteorologist Liz Braden with your forecast. Another beautiful day in store. We're looking at sunshine and dry conditions with a high today of 82 degrees. Winds come out of the east about 5 miles per hour. Tonight, we're mainly clear with a low of 56. We'll be sunny tomorrow with a high of 85. I'm meteorologist Liz Braden from 21 Alive on WoWo 92.3 FM and 1190 AM.
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8: Casey Hendrickson here. Have we found the most sniffiest of fart sniffers who has ever sniffed? We'll talk about that and more Wednesday, 3 to 6 on WoWo.

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2: 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A new set of rules for Michigan State University trustees is drawing a constitutional challenge from a national free speech group.
3: The Foundation for Individual Rights and Expression sent a letter to Michigan State University warning that recent changes to the board's code of ethics could violate the First Amendment. The group told Michigan Advance that the policy restricts trustees from speaking about university matters and criticizing board decisions, and is urging the school to roll back the revisions. Laura Smith, WoWo News.
2: The university says the code underwent legal review and aligns with similar public ethics standards. And six people were hurt when a semi crashed into a laundromat on West Jefferson Boulevard in Fort Wayne. Police say the truck crossed several lanes before hitting vehicles and the building. 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
6: From 21 Alive, I'm meteorologist Liz Braden with your forecast. Another beautiful day in store. We're looking at sunshine and dry conditions with a high today of 82 degrees. Winds come out of the east about 5 miles per hour. Tonight, we're mainly clear with a low of 56. We'll be sunny tomorrow with a high of 85. I'm meteorologist Liz Braden from 21 Alive on WoWo 92.3 FM and 1190 AM.
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7: Casey Hendrickson here. Have we found the most sniffiest of fart sniffers who has ever sniffed? We'll talk about that and more Wednesday, 3 to 6 on WoWo.
8: Second hour of Clay and Buck kicks off right now. Thanks for being here with us, everybody. Our friend Miranda Devine of the New York Post and Pod Force One. She's a great lady. Clay and I both like... You've met her in person a few times, right, Clay? You guys have hung out, right? Yeah, yeah. I've had some drinks.
7: Oh, yeah, she's
8: Miranda.
7: Awesome.
8: Great stories. We're big Miranda Devine fans here. She had a very nice, some people are saying, with your favorite president, a very nice sit-down with President Trump. They covered some important topics here. First off, on the, I saw you I saw you tweet on this earlier.

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1: 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And our top local story. Indiana is lowering the age for one of the biggest milestones in a teenager's life.
2: Governor Mike Braun announced Indiana teens will be able to get a driver's license on their 16th birthday starting July 1st. Drivers still have to complete permit requirements, driver's ed, supervised driving hours, and pass both written and driving tests. Macy Gray, WoWo News.
1: The change also allows 16-year-olds to qualify for motorcycle endorsements. 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
6: From 21 Alive, I'm meteorologist Liz Braden with your forecast. Another beautiful day in store. We're looking at sunshine and dry conditions with a high today of 82 degrees. Winds come out of the east about 5 miles per hour. Tonight, we're mainly clear with a low of 56. We'll be sunny tomorrow with a high of 85. I'm meteorologist Liz Braden from 21 Alive on WoWo 92.3 FM and 1190 AM.
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7: Casey Hendrickson here. Have we found the most sniffiest of fart sniffers who has ever sniffed? We'll talk about that and more Wednesday, 3 to 6 on WoWo.

Welcome back in, Clay and Buck. Okay, Buck. Yesterday, I was a bit of a Debbie Downer. I was sitting around looking at the data. Consumer confidence is low. Registering at the University of Michigan, basically the lowest in the last 50 years. Of late, when I go online and I post nice things, immediately somebody in the first comment, scroll down. That's great if you own stocks. By the way, you should own stocks even if you're starting at $5, $10, $15, $20. 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Make long-term decisions, 5, 10, 15, 20, even longer years into the horizon. But I decided, because one of our callers, I think it was a caller, might have been an emailer, might have been a talkbacker. I apologize for not remembering exactly her name, but I do remember it was a woman. She said, and we kind of dismissed it. She said, hey, you need to talk about the fact that the price of oil and gas was over $5 a gallon in June of 2022, 4 years ago. And Buck, you said, well, I think that's going to be a hard argument to make in the midterm here, because people are going to say Trump's been in office for 2 years. I'm not really concerned about what the situation was 4 years ago. But after

0: qualify for motorcycle endorsements. And former Rossford Mayor Lewis Baer has been indicted on child pornography-related charges in Wood County. WTVG reports investigators seized computers, phones, and dozens of storage devices during a raid at his Perrysburg home earlier this year. News is brought to you by Visiting Angels, currently looking for quality people to work with them. 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That's 482-2273. As far as crashes, looks like one going on right now. It's going to be out on I-69 southbound, just south of the GM plant. That's going to be exit 296, and that is slowing things down quite a bit. It looks like I-69 southbound, I'm getting reports that it's actually closed from exit 296 all the way down to exit 286. That's going to be the Marco exit. Other slowdowns on Lima Road, both directions as you approach DuPont. 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
2: From 21 Alive, I'm meteorologist Liz Braden with your forecast. Another beautiful day in store. We're looking at sunshine and dry conditions with a high today of 82 degrees. Winds come out of the east about 5 miles per hour. Tonight we're mainly clear with a low of 56. We'll be sunny tomorrow with a high of 85. I'm meteorologist Liz Braden from 21 Alive on WoWo 92.3 FM and 1190 AM.
0: Thanks, Liz. Sunny and 81 degrees. 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

And good afternoon. Thank you for tuning in to The Burning Truth. I'm your host, Casey Hendrickson. Getting close to the end of the week, halfway there. And for a good chunk of you, I believe that we're in the home stretch last week or so for school. Some of you are already out. Some of you will be out here shortly after that, but large chunk of you, next week or so, is going to be the final week of school. So keep that in mind as you start adjusting your travel habits and things like that starting next week. We will have to talk about the Scott Pelley situation, and also the phone call with Netanyahu and Trump has been confirmed. And if you haven't heard, Trump yelled at Netanyahu, which is a weird thing for a guy to do to the guy who allegedly controls him. But he apparently yelled at him and said some very salty things. And Trump has confirmed the phone call and confirmed some of the stuff that he said. So we'll dive into it. The Scott Pelley thing, yeah, I had to make fun of this. Most of you know I

0: I started my career at CBS. CBS is not what it once was, has been going in the wrong direction for a very, very long time, has new leadership, which I am skeptical will right the ship, but will probably make it better than it was. If it's going to be a significant change, my assumption is going to be that CBS will probably get to a point where they're hit or miss, and when they get something right, they'll get it really right. When they get something wrong, they'll get it really wrong, which is a lot better than they are now. But the Scott Pelley situation over at 60 Minutes is pretty darned interesting for a couple of different reasons. One, it really showcases what the media is, the egos that you're dealing with some of these individuals. It's obviously a cultural issue, but it's an information issue as well. And Scott Pelley, he's just... I know that I've talked about this before, and I'm sorry, I'm starting to feel a little under the weather. I know I've talked about this before, but he is just about as big of a lump of subhuman filth as you could possibly get. And there are people who just... I don't like him. There are people who are just not very good at their job. Scott Pelley is just a combination of all sorts of things bad. And we joke about the "don't you know who I am" thing, and I've told the story many times on the show. It actually comes from, because I'm not that way at all. I really don't have an ego. But I like to play that I have one on radio because it's a funny character thing. I don't even tell people what I do for a living in person most of the time. It's usually somebody around me that narks on who I am. But I did have a morning host once who went into a doctor's office. They had an appointment. They were told to wait. They didn't want to wait. And so they decided to, you know, get belligerent and scream and yell, "Don't you know who I am? I'm this famous." And, you know, it just turned into a whole thing. So the doctor's office called us, and we had to rectify the situation. But that's, you know, there are people who believe that crap. They really do think that because they have a microphone or they have a camera, that they are... Just, we'll call it the bee's knees for the sake of being entertaining. And FCC compliant. There are people who just buy into that. Scott Pelley is one of those people who has bought into it more than you could possibly imagine. South Park has an entire episode about celebrities and the smug attitude that celebrities have. It's called Smug Alert. If you don't watch South Park at all, please watch that episode. It really is it's a perspective from two down-to-earth guys who are now in that world where they're really famous. They're around these celebrities. Celebrities are doing their show. Celebrities want to do their show and everything else. And just them just ripping apart the massive egos of the celebrities that they are around. We're just people. And the truth is, most celebrities or people of note, because I don't want to just limited to Hollywood, and I certainly wouldn't include myself as a celebrity, but people of note, oftentimes they're way beneath you. They just have some name recognition. That's really it. But what happens is they go to these cocktail parties and they start sniffing their own farts and they start believing in this ridiculous mantra that they've created for themselves, that they are somehow, some way elite. And that because they have notoriety, they have to share their opinion with people, no matter how stupid the opinion is, no matter how uninformed the opinion is. Scott Pelley's the worst version of that because he's on the news. And there's a reason that we have had to devote over the years so much time to debunking the crap that this guy says. He's not good at his job, but he's well-liked by his peers. Which is a strange thing because he's really not well liked by people outside of his immediate sphere. He's not known as a nice human being. And he got fired. But he got fired in the most Scott Pelley-esque way, which is him having a temper tantrum, which is what he is known for doing. Him having a temper tantrum. And then his final statement out the door is one of the most... People are using the word cringe. It is tone deaf. Cringe would be appropriate here. It's one of the most ridiculous things that I have ever heard I think out of anybody who has lost their job and is trying to defend it, it is just a bizarre scenario that is taking place over there. You know, what happened, though, is him just making that statement should confirm to everybody that firing him was the right call. So let's just, we have to dive into this. One, it's entertaining. I like watching this guy get taken down. But two, I just want to kind of introduce you to the mindset of some of the people that I deal with on a regular basis. Luckily, at this company, it has not been a big problem. But for some of the media outlets that are in the listening audience, it has been. And watching it is, in dealing with it, it's something. I mean, it really is something. And you do your best to be professional, but it's not always possible. You know, sometimes it's just like, listen, we got to end this. Like, we can't do this anymore. Like, this is ridiculous. If you guys aren't going to be professional about it, like, we're not going to do this. So, here's what we got. Yesterday, more drama at CBS News as Scott Pelley rages at management and the veteran newsman fractures the facts. The media ecosystem is all afire over the reports coming out of CBS News about how veteran correspondent Scott Pelley lashed out at management during an all-hands meeting. Journalists across the spectrum are sharing virtual high fives over how the newsman talked down his superiors, faced oppressive corporate figures, and any other overly inflated description of courage under fire. But a cape on Pelley and the plaudits would be the same. Monday's meeting was intended as an introduction for Nick Bilton to explain his intentions as the new executive producer of 60 Minutes. 60 Minutes, again, is a show that used to be very prestigious and has been on the decline for a long period of time because it keeps getting caught fabricating news. What actually took place was a petulant elitist peacocking before his coworkers in staged fashion, all to have his angry filibuster released to the public. And as we are about to show, all of these journalists praising Pelley speaking truth to power missed out on the reality that Pelley consistently had the truth, the facts, wrong. This is one of the most fact-checked people in the news. Consistently wrong. Things began with Dylan Byers reporting on details from the meeting. This was later followed by the New York Times having a longer transcript, and ultimately a recording of that meeting also came out. In Nick Bilton's first all-hands meeting at CBS News this morning, Scott Pelley told Nick that he had scant qualifications for the job and pressed him to account for last week's firings. Nick suggested conversation would be better held in private. Scott countered that he'd prefer to have them in front of his colleagues, and Nick told Scott, "They're my colleagues too," to which Scott replied, "That remains to be seen. I'll have much more in tonight's The Room," when that's where that's his like Substack, basically. That's Puck News. In it, we start learning a lot more about what transpired there. I'm going to read some of this to you. Then again, when you get to the final post from Scott Pelley after he got fired, I think you're going to chuckle to yourself. It's a good midweek, lighthearted way to kind of start the show, which is still poignant, important for what's happening in our society, but also, it's always nice when you get to take down one of these losers. We got more coming up. You're tuned into The Burning Truth.
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9: One of the key voices on City Council about the Downtown Homeless Services Center, Councilman Russ Yale, joins me, KB, to explain what happens next before the June 9th vote. Thursday during Fort Wayne's Morning News.
0: All right, let's dive into some of the transcripts of what we have here. So Scott Pelley, 68-year-old guy. Okay? That's an old man. Not old, old, but like old enough to know better, right? Guy's basically at retirement age. Andrew Tavani says the vast majority of American teenagers wouldn't speak to a superior, say a teacher or a boss like this, let alone a brand new boss. In what backwards world does an individual of this age not understand basic human decency? And that would be because Scott Pelley is not a decent human being, and he hasn't been for quite some time. So during this meeting, Pelley said she, meaning Barry Weiss, has no qualifications for her job, which is not at all true. Barry Weiss is very qualified for this job. You have slender qualifications for this job. So he's now attacking the new executive producer of 60 Minutes. Barry Weiss has no qualifications in spite of her journalism background, and his new boss has slender qualifications. The changes that she's made at the evening news have been catastrophic. So why should we expect that any of this is going to be any better? That's what Scott Pelley's now said to Bilton, his new boss. Okay, has Barry Weiss destroyed the evening news? Has she been catastrophic for the evening news? Well, let's take a look at the ratings. If you go back to look at the ratings from 2000 to 2026, which, by the way, have been posted online for everybody to take a look at, this is pretty significant drops. I mean, they're down like over 4 million viewers. Do you know what's happened since Barry Weiss took over? There's been a 9% increase. So how is Barry Weiss's changes murdering and being catastrophic to what's happening over there at CBS? Because it's gotten better. Mr. Bilton responded, well, I will show you. That's what I have to say. This is my plan over the next 2 weeks. I'll be meeting with everyone. I'm very excited to meet with everyone, yourself included. A representative for CBS News did not immediately respond to a request for comment on Monday. Ms. Weiss did not attend the gathering. A CBS executive at the meeting said that Ms. Weiss had been prepared to come, and we asked her not to, citing the staff's ill feelings surrounding the firings. Mr. Pelley pressed Mr. Bilton repeatedly on why CBS had fired Ms. Alfonso and Ms. Vega. Mr. Bilton said those decisions predated his hiring. Mr. Pelley asked Mr. Bilton why he had accepted a position at a program, knowing that you will never be welcome here. Can you imagine saying that to your new boss? I have no problem taking a job in a place that I am not welcome in, Mr. Bilton said. I don't think that will be the case. You are not going to intimidate me in front of this group of people. I want that to be clear. Mr. Bilton said that he wanted to help 60 Minutes avoid the fate of old media stalwarts that had failed to adapt, citing Time Magazine. I care so deeply about this institution, he said. And that's when Mr. Pelley interrupted and said, oh, please. Like a child. At one point, Charles Farrell, a top deputy to Ms. Weiss, urged Mr. Pelley not to act rude. I'm not being rude, Pelley responded. You know what was rude? Black Thursday was rude, meaning the firings that just took place at CBS, which we talked about. Ms. Weiss's handling of 60 Minutes has generated internal turmoil for months. So it goes on, whatever, doesn't matter. So they fired him. Now here's the letter from Nick Bilton, the executive producer of 60 Minutes, over this. Because, we're not going to spend a ton of time on this, but this is a good one to start the show off with, I think. I think it's entertaining. Dear Mr. Pelley, I meant what I said in my letter last week to the 60 Minutes team. Joining 60 Minutes is the honor of my career, and I am grateful to be working alongside the people who have contributed to the most important television journalism brand this country has ever produced. While I'm new to 60 Minutes, I've devoted my career to investigative journalism and storytelling. I started this job excited to collaborate and to benefit from the wisdom and experience of the 60 Minutes veterans, with you among them. For that reason, one of the first things I did in my new role was call you to talk and invite you to dinner. It is a profound disappointment that you rejected that overture and chose ambush instead. Yesterday, you hijacked my first meeting with staff to disparage me, my qualifications, and my intentions with remarkable incivility and contempt. I welcome a diversity of viewpoints and respectful debate among the team, but this was nothing of the sort. Yesterday's performative display of hostility enacted in front of the staff insisted, instead of in a civil private conversation, demonstrated that you have no interest in contributing to the future success of the show or approaching my new tenure with a mind open to collaboration and progress. I am here to deliver first-in-class news programming, not to make headlines about newsroom drama. I am eager to work alongside those who share this goal. Despite yesterday's misconduct, I had hoped that in sitting down with you today, we could find a path forward together. You made clear that you are not interested in such a path. Your antipathy to the future of the show has come through loud and clear, and I have heard you. I therefore write on behalf of CBS News, Inc. to inform you that your employment with CBS is terminated for cause, effective immediately. Enclosed is your formal termination letter. So, I mean, he handled it fairly well. Like I said, the ratings are actually up since Barry Weiss took over. They could talk about it being a catastrophe all they want. It's only a catastrophe because they're not able to push the conspiracy stuff that they have been pushing. And that's not supposed to be what the 60 Minutes brand does. Now, what's interesting about this is he released this statement. And even Daily Mail is like, his statement is a fresh flash of his enormous ego after he was booted for hurling personal insults at new boss in front of coworkers. This dweeb posts online, I have been in combat in Afghanistan. I have been in combat in Iraq. I have been in the war zone in Ukraine multiple times, risking my life and the happiness of my family because of my devotion to the broadcast. No, you haven't been. You may have witnessed people in combat, but you haven't been in combat. Shades of Tip of the Spear Williams. We got more coming up. You're tuned into The Burning Truth.
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15: Sunny and 82 degrees off the world famous WOWO fire escape. Good afternoon, I'm David Shea in the WOWO newsroom. In our top local stories, one of the most famous trains in American history is making its way through Northeast Indiana.
16: Union Pacific's Big Boy steam locomotive stops in Argus Friday afternoon before passing through Fort Wayne later in the day during a nationwide anniversary tour. Macy Gray, WOWO News.
15: The Fort Wayne stop will not be open to the public. And a semi crashed into a Fort Wayne laundromat Monday afternoon, injuring at least six people. Police say the truck crossed multiple lanes on West Jefferson Boulevard before slamming into parked vehicles and the building. All reported injuries were minor. 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
17: News. I'm John Saucier. The protests continue outside an ICE facility in New Jersey where detainees allegedly are facing poor conditions. Speaking during a hearing before the House Homeland Security Committee today, DHS Secretary Mark Wayne Mullen says he doesn't believe these protesters are peaceful.
18: I've had officers bit, hit, scratched. We had one get threatened they were going to kill him and his family. That's peaceful.
17: New Jersey's Governor Mikey Sherrill claimed out-of-state groups are inflaming the tensions. House Homeland Security Committee ranking member Representative Benny Thompson criticizing Mullen's handling of the department and the protests.
19: Rather than addressing these problems and forcing the contractor that runs the facility to do its job, DHS responded by attacking protesters and defending inhumane conditions.
17: Local officials say a curfew in the area surrounding the ICE facility will continue until further notice. America's listening to Fox News.
15: 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As far as crashes, we do have some going on right now. Looks like we actually have a few going on right now out on I-69 southbound. And that is causing a congestion from exit 296 by the GM plant all the way down to exit 286 by Markle. Looks like That little stretch of I-69 southbound is actually closed. We also have another crash in the 6400 block of East Tillman. And then some more congestion. 930 and Maple Crest, both directions on 930. Other than that, the interstates and highways look pretty good, but if you see something, text us at 447-1190 or call the tip line at 447-NEWS. That's 447-6397.
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21: From 21 Alive, I'm meteorologist Liz Braden with your forecast. Another beautiful day in store. We're looking at sunshine and dry conditions with a high today of 82 degrees. Winds come out of the east about 5 miles per hour. Tonight, we're mainly clear with a low of 56. We'll be sunny tomorrow with a high of 85. I'm meteorologist Liz Braden from 21 Alive on WOWO 92.3 FM and 1190 AM.
15: Thanks, Liz. Sunny and 82 degrees. 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
22: Hey everybody, Casey Hendrickson here. It's that time of year again. 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So I was on my feet all day, every day, the entire week I was gone. And I'll be honest, this type of stuff, it used to come with a catch. My feet, my back, they would start hurting pretty bad. And it used to be that about halfway through the day of an amusement park, I would actually start limping. My feet hurt so bad. 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
0: Now, in addition to the stuff that's happening at CBS, NPR has now fired their climate reporters. They've closed the entire section. National Public Radio slashed its entire climate desk during the outlet's latest round of layoffs, joining several other publications and axing their green coverage. NPR CEO Catherine Marr announced the company was doing away with dozens of newsroom positions in an attempt to adjust to an era without federal subsidies. But that's so weird. They told us they didn't need the federal subsidies. It wasn't that much anyway. The Corporation for Public Broadcasting, the private broadcasting body previously responsible for funneling federal funds from Congress to NPR, was shut down back in January. Marr wrote that restructuring was necessary because the network execs expects to earn $15 million less in station fees this year. The number of cuts was not specified, but the station is offering buyouts to some 300 staffers and would accept as many as 30. Just days later, NPR's chief climate editor revealed that her entire team was ousted in the layoffs. Well, I mean, good. You know, it's I don't have sympathy for these people. I really don't. I have sympathy for good people who, you know, do a good job and things happen and they lose their job. I don't for people who peddle propaganda like this. I just don't. And you can call me heartless if you want. That's fine. Whatever. The entire narrative around all of this is being shifted. All of the big climate change peddlers are now invested in data centers. So they don't really care about climate change anymore. They care about data centers and generating energy for data centers. That's where the money is. I'd always told you, and I know that I wasn't alone, but I always told, it was always a money grab. That's all it was. I don't want to call it a grift because it went on for too long, but it was always a money grab. You've got the United Nations now. They're flat out saying all of our predictions were hot crap. Yeah, we know that. You got sued by the scientists whose work you misquoted to justify your climate models. All of those scientists sued you because you misrepresented their work. And that story always never got traction in the mainstream press. So as everybody is shifting away from the climate change cash grab, power grab thing, they're all going to data centers now, and you're going to start to see an awful lot of these climate things get scaled back. NPR is just the latest example of that. We do have to talk about the situation with Trump and Israel. Yes, there was several more attacks by Iran. Kuwait airport was hit. Several civilians have been injured. Obviously, Kuwait is responding with pretty strong language. We'll see exactly what ends up coming from that. We'll get into this attack on Russia today as well, because that's a very interesting story also. But yeah, this rumor that there was a argument, if you will, between President Trump and Benjamin Netanyahu of Israel has been confirmed by the president. So cue my audio, please. He was asked about it, but I want you to just listen to it, and we'll get into some of the details of what was leaked out there. And by the way, the leak is a crime. I mean, the fact that this is out in the public, whoever leaked it should be prosecuted. But it got out, and they were not having a friendly conversation, as you will.
2: Axios reported that you had a phone call with Bibi Netanyahu, the Prime Minister of Israel, in which you were angry with him. You said, are you effing crazy? What are you effing doing? I helped you stay out of jail. Is that true? Did you speak to him in those terms?
3: I did. I wouldn't say angry. I was a little bit perturbed at his constantly fighting with Lebanon. You know, at some point I said, Bibi, we got to stop this. We got to stop it. But I have a very good relationship. We've done well together. He always says, we could never have done it, but everybody knows that we could have never done it without the United States. But I've worked very well together. I like Bibi a lot.
0: Okay, so, but it was a tense conversation. Now, we obviously don't have all of the context, but according to the Axios report, you're bleeping crazy. You'd be in prison if it weren't for me. I'm saving your bleep. Everybody hates you now. Everybody hates Israel because of this. That's what a U.S. official tells Axios. President Trump unloaded on Israeli Prime Minister Benjamin Netanyahu during a heated phone call over Israel's military actions in Lebanon, which, again, were precipitated by Hezbollah launching drone attacks against Israel. But the president still, he's at this point where it's like, okay, if you respond, you kind of mess up what's happening over here with Iran. We kind of have to focus on this. And Israel's position is, we're not going to be attacked and let it go anymore. You know, the gloves are off. After October 6th, the gloves are off, period. Trump is reportedly furious that Israel's moves risk blowing up U.S. diplomatic efforts in the region. At one point, also asking Netanyahu, what the bleep are you doing? And so he was asked about this, and for the record, there's some credit here. This clip, while it's out there with the news media asking the president that question, that was shared by Rapid Response 47. That's the official White House communications team. So they actually shared it out. They're not hiding it. They're not running from it. They're, you know, putting it out there. And I do think that that is important. President Trump, in response to a question about whether Netanyahu tricked him and dragged him into a war with Iran, I am the one who started it. I don't want to blame anyone, but I am the one who started it because we can't let them get a nuclear weapon. And again, anybody who says that he was tricked or anything else, I get why the question was asked, but anybody who says that, it's just, I mean, come on. Just laughable. And again, most people who are upset about how this conflict with Iran has unfolded don't really know the history of it. And a lot of the people who are pushing that are, you know, with respect, a lot of younger people who have not gone back into the archives to see all of this stuff as it has happened over the past several decades. If you're lucky, they'll kind of go back to Obama, but they ignore large swaths of what happened during the Obama era as well. So the question is, who leaked it? How did it get out? It would technically be a crime that this was leaked. Was it on purpose? Some people even on the live chat right now, I think, are asking that question. And there is a management that has to be sort of done here. On one hand, the United States can go ahead and let Israel know, like, listen, we're not going to let Hezbollah attack you either. If Hezbollah attacks you, like, kill him. But publicly, we've got to tell everybody that we're not happy about it. So that could be what's going on here. I wouldn't be surprised. It wouldn't be the first time that we have seen that, certainly in history. There could just be a, hey, can we focus on Iran first and worry about Hezbollah a little bit later? And I'd also like to point out that Israel has had tremendous success against Hezbollah. And at one point, Israel intervened on behalf of the Lebanese government because Hezbollah was planning a coup. And that was one of the big offensive in Lebanon that a lot of people were really upset with Israel about. But it turns out that the government of Lebanon were actually really appreciative that Israel had done that because they were about to be ousted by Hezbollah. Hezbollah appears to be kind of hopefully ramping down a little bit, although their MO is to do that and then attack again. But the fact that Iran, the IRGC, seems to be shifting away from reliance on Hezbollah and going back to the Houthis now seems to indicate that maybe they're concerned that Hezbollah is really not going to be a factor in all of this. So we'll see. It is possible that Hezbollah gets back into this thing. It certainly would fit the history with them. But the fact that Iran is shifting away from it would seem to indicate that maybe there's a good chance that this Hezbollah thing actually does hold. Meanwhile, the IRGC, which the Iranian president has now fully admitted has no control over whatsoever. They're just doing whatever the heck they want. So we're negotiating with the government, but the IRGC is not doing what the government says. The IRGC is still attacking shipping lanes. The IRGC is still attacking Kuwait and other allies. They attacked like four allies in the Middle East last night. They bombed the airport, the civilian airport in Kuwait, wounded many civilians. Kuwait's obviously condemning that. So we're seeing a lot of this still continue to unfold. So until the power structure in Iran is actually dealt with and handled, I don't know that we're ever going to have a true peace. I know that Marco Rubio is out there saying basically the war is over. We're just kind of trying to finalize the negotiations here. But just because the conflict is over doesn't mean that you're not going to have sporadic violence and little flare-ups and things like that here and there, particularly when you're dealing with an element from the other side that won't give up and won't actually accept that they've been defeated. So that's always a possibility that we're looking for going forward. So even if Iran does come to an agreement with the United States, it doesn't mean the IRGC is going to back down. Got more coming up. You're tuned in to The Burning Truth.
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0: Liberals who hate America have now sabotaged a Freedom 250 event on the National Mall. Vandals sabotaged generators at President Trump's Freedom 250 event, according to a spokeswoman. Fuel leached into the underground water tanks, contaminating them. A generator fuel line set up for temporary lights for a May 17th event was cut, causing fuel to seep into the underground cisterns and collect rainwater under the Washington, D.C. landmark, Freedom 250 spokesman Rachel Reisner said. And why did they say May? This was published yesterday. Maybe that was set up for a May event, but it was still there. I don't know. They might have a date typo there. I'm not really sure. Following the Freedom 250 team's installation of temporary lighting on the National Mall, our equipment has been repeatedly targeted by vandals. Recent fuel leak was the direct result of that tampering, she said. Upon discovering damage to a generator fuel line, Freedom 250 and our vendors mobilized within minutes, coordinated an immediate cleanup response, and fully remediated the site to close partnership with the National Park Service. We take our responsibility as stewards of the National Mall seriously and are working closely with the appropriate law enforcement authorities regarding these acts of vandalism. Earlier reports claim that 30 gallons of fuel actually leaked under the National Mall. Those sources say the actual figure is a bit lower than that, but this did not contaminate drinking water, thank God. The lights were installed last month ahead of Reeducate 250, a day of prayer and music from religious and political leaders, including Secretary of State Marco Rubio, Pete Hegseth, the SecDef, or Secretary of War, House Speaker Mike Johnson. On Monday, a mobile command center owned by an environmental remediation company was spotted on the mall at the site. Freedom 250 was established by the Trump administration as a public-private partnership in the immediate run-up to the 250th anniversary of the adoption of the Declaration of Independence. Again, this is the private one. This has nothing to do with the official national 250th celebration, which we've talked about previously. So you've got the environmentalists, I assume, now leaking fuel into the National Mall and into the water supply over there. But also you got vandals just doing everything they can to prevent the celebration of the 250th birthday of this country from coming to fruition. We had chuckled about this privately. I think we talked about this at the meetup. There was in Boston, there was this trans period pride event. And this was to celebrate what they're referring to as menstrual equity. I know, just let it sit for a minute, okay? Menstrual equity. All right. Boston Mayor Michelle Wu had the Office of LGBTQ Advancement is holding a trans period pride event to discuss menstrual equity and the experiences of transgender menstruators. The office received nearly $1 million in taxpayer funding this year. So the event, join Mass Now and the MA Trans Political Coalition for a consciousness-raising discussion on menstrual equity and the experiences of trans menstruators. You mean women. June 17, 2026, 6 to 8 p.m., Boston Public Library, the Copley Branch. Okay. They said the event was free. You have to RSVP. They are going to have a catered dinner. And they were going to have free period underwear that were going to be provided to everybody, Victor. It would have been worth going to just to get the food and the underwear. Who doesn't need period underwear after all? Because that's the thing that adults wear. So anyway, there's an update. This event has now been canceled. Oh, there's going to be no more menstrual equity. Come on. Taxpayer dollars going into this thing. Was it the catering or did they just not have enough diapers? I mean, underwear. They didn't really say the reason. They just let everybody know that it's been canceled. So I guess you're not going to have menstrual equity in Massachusetts or in Boston. So I'm sorry if you're listening from over there. We don't have a lot of listeners there, but if you are listening from there, it's been canceled. You can no longer have equity in Boston. That's good stuff. I don't care who you are. That is good stuff. All right. Don't forget to watch the live stream on Rumble. Go to rumble.com/KC the host. That is C-A-S-E-Y. If you're on Rumble, do me a favor Follow. Doesn't cost you anything to follow. 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The Rumble app is fantastic. And, of course, hit the thumbs up button if you're actually there. So if you're watching right now and you're hanging out with us, we appreciate that. But hitting that thumbs up button is a big, big help with the Rumble algorithm. And engage in the live chat, hang out with us. It's a good time. Don't forget to follow me on X at Casey the Host and on Instagram. Posted a couple of the AI thumbnails we've created recently over to Instagram just a little bit earlier. All of the podcasts are up to date as well everywhere that you get my podcast, including Substack.
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13: A familiar debate returns on Capitol Hill. I'm Lisa Brady, Fox News, as the head of Homeland Security faces lawmakers for a second day, with Democrats focusing in part on a migrant detention center in New Jersey, where protests have turned into violent confrontations. Mississippi Congressman Benny Thompson.
14: Detainees at Delaney Hall Detention Facility have been living in squalid conditions and have been beaten and pepper sprayed by guards. DHS responded by attacking protesters and defending inhumane conditions.
13: DHS Secretary Mark Wayne Mullen denies allegations of mistreatment and says federal agents are enforcing the law.
16: I have no problem with people peacefully protesting. I believe in our First Amendment. Peacefully. Delaney Hall, I've had officers bit, hit, scratched. We had one get threatened they were going to kill him and his family. That's peaceful.
13: Mullen also pointed to recent state inspections at Delaney Hall, but the city of Newark and the state are suing for greater access. State media is claiming Iran targeted a U.S. military ship approaching territorial waters in the Gulf of Oman. CENTCOM denies that, also denying a claim that damage to Kuwait's main airport was from a U.S. missile interceptor after Iran launched attacks in the region overnight. A more than 15-hour standoff ending during pre-dawn hours in California when an FBI-led team stormed the building in downtown Bakersfield, killing the suspect who was holding multiple people hostage.
18: There were a total of 10 members of our community whose lives were changed yesterday. Unexpectedly, but we are thankful that they have been reunited with their loved ones after this ordeal.
13: Bakersfield Assistant Police Chief Jeremy Blakemore, the suspect now identified as 41-year-old Anthony Scott Searles Harris. The FBI says he was a registered sex offender who'd been dishonorably discharged from the U.S. Army in 2007. A sell-off on Wall Street, the Dow down 619 at the bell. 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
2: Sunny and 82 degrees. I'm David Shea in the WoWo Newsroom. 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A new set of rules for Michigan State University trustees is drawing a constitutional challenge from a national free speech group.
3: The Foundation for Individual Rights and Expression sent a letter to Michigan State University warning that recent changes to the board's code of ethics could violate the First Amendment. The group told Michigan Advance that the policy restricts trustees from speaking about university matters and criticizing board decisions, and is urging the school to roll back the revisions. Laura Smith, WoWo News.
2: And WTVG reports a Michigan woman was arrested after police say she hit a couple walking their dog in Sylvania Township.

0: all the way down to exit 286. Again, that's going to be southbound 69. Other congestion at 930 both directions as you approach Maple Crest. Still some congestion there. 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
2: From 21 Alive, I'm meteorologist Liz Braden with your forecast. Another beautiful day in store. We're looking at sunshine and dry conditions with a high today of 82 degrees. Winds come out of the east about 5 miles per hour. Tonight, we're mainly clear with a low of 56. We'll be sunny tomorrow with a high of 85. I'm meteorologist Liz Braden from 21 Alive on WoWoe 92.3 FM and 1190 AM.
0: Thanks, Liz. Sunny and 82 degrees. 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

Yeah, we were just talking about this, and you know, it's like, why couldn't we just do this yesterday? Or at least tease it, right? So, who did we have on the show yesterday, Victor? We had the governor on the show. Podcast is going like gangbusters right now, by the way. Thank you for downloading that podcast. So we had Governor Braun on the show. Great segment with him. He answered a lot of questions. I asked him some questions you guys have been asking me to get to him, especially about diesel taxes and all that stuff. So I'm interviewing the governor. I specifically ask him about gas taxes. I then ask him about possibly doing something for diesel. And the whole time he's like, yeah, there's certain things that we can do. Some stuff I'm not allowed to do, especially with diesel. Like it's a whole different environment and everything else. And next thing I know, like I get off of the show and I'm like, he's making a special announcement tomorrow about like affordability. That's the word they use. And I'm like, son of a biscuit, he's going to extend the gas tax. He didn't announce it on the show. I'm like, dude, you are here. Governor, I'm not mad, but you could have teased it a little bit. I mean, like, hey. Speaking of gas taxes and stuff, I might have an announcement for everybody tomorrow. You might want to tune in. I'm like, man. So he made the announcement. Governor Braun has extended his suspension of Indiana's gas taxes, both of them, for another month. The governor's order continues what is now a 62.5 cents per gallon tax break until July 7th. We talked about this yesterday. Indiana now has the cheapest gas in the country because of this. When Indiana doesn't have the gas tax holidays in place, well, then we have some of the highest gas in the country because Indiana gas taxes are high. Were the Democrats responsible for that? No. Republicans are responsible for that. And Republicans keep refusing to get rid of it, except for Governor Braun, who's like, we're going to

0: get rid of this thing. And we asked him about this yesterday, too, because not only does Indiana have the lowest gas taxes in the country because of this, but as he's pointing out, he's like, we're recouping the money that we're not collecting in gas taxes on the other side with additional revenue. So that was a big fear that a lot of people had, because that's always a fear. If government cuts taxes, then I guess we're just going to lose that revenue. And Braun's like, no, we're actually recovering that money. So we're not losing any money by getting rid of the gas taxes, which is easily going to be one of those things where he's able to look at it and go, all right, this is an easy dollar and cents thing. I'm just going to keep the extension going. You know, we've talked about the Laffer curve. We've had Laffer on the program. There is a point where you cut taxes, and then you lose money. So you want to keep it just above that point where you're still making money, right? And then there's a point where you increase taxes, and then you lose money. So you want to keep taxes just at the point below that. So there's that whole Laffer curve thing. Laffer was a great interview in talking about all of that stuff, too, by the way. That was a great time. So this principle exists. It's 100% proven. Only socialists try to debunk it, but it's never been debunked. It just is what it is. And so Governor Braun was looking at this principle with all of this stuff that we're talking about yesterday. And he's like, you know, we're still making money and we've recovered everything that we've cut in gas taxes. So we're not getting that money from the gas tax, but we're getting that money from additional revenue sources because of the savings of the gas tax. So it's kind of like when you cut income taxes. Yeah, the state doesn't collect the income tax anymore. But because they cut the income tax, you now have more money to go spend, and you're more likely to go out and spend it, and then they collect it in sales tax. So that's what he's doing. The suspension of the 62.5 cents per gallon of taxes that would otherwise be collected has contributed to Indiana having the nation's lowest statewide average pump prices, which he said, of course, on the show yesterday. Braun's decision, however, also is raising worries among local governments about the loss of vital funding for road work. And again, not losing it. He went over that yesterday. Braun said that he would support the state diverting money from its cash reserves to substitute for the $100 million-plus monthly loss in road funding for state and local agencies. This is a gas savings that is kind of a lifeline through a tough period like this, Braun said. Whatever happens to the federal level, we need to get through that. So, again, drove not that long ago. This is when my mini vacation. I keep calling it vacation, but I struggle with that. It was one, but I was only gone for 2 days. Anyway. So we left, we drove to Ohio, so we went from Indiana to Ohio, and then went back to Indiana, and then went into Kentucky, and then Tennessee, okay? When you get to Ohio, for those of you who are in the Fort Wayne area, if you drive into Ohio, you know exactly what I'm talking about. You go from gas that's, you know, 340 to 360, and then you are immediately in like 430, 440 territory. Like, it's a dollar a gallon higher in Ohio. And so driving, we avoided getting gas in Ohio on the way there. I actually stopped because we were getting close. I stopped to get gas in Ohio, and then I looked at my map and said, hold on a second, we can't be that far from the border. And we luckily were only a few miles from the border. So I just kept going. I'm like, screw Ohio, I ain't buying gas here. I'm going back to where Braun's cut the gas taxes off. And was able to save a tremendous amount of money there doing that. So he extended it. I wish he had made the announcement on my show, but I'm selfish. It would have been nice if I had the one-ups on that. That would have been pleasant. But nonetheless, it was a good discussion because he did talk about the revenue situation. He talked about diesel taxes because a lot of you have asked me to talk to him about the diesel taxes. We did. Basically, the short end of it, you're not going to get any diesel tax relief. There's just apparently not as many tools in his tool chest to do that. So you're not going to get it. He also pointed out that it seemed to me that he would be unwilling to do it anyway because businesses are a little bit better able to absorb that. Even though small businesses do struggle with it. So I'm just letting you know, you're probably not going to get diesel tax relief anytime soon. But it is interesting to watch him continue to extend it. This is now month three of having some gas tax just, you know, kind of suspended in the state of Indiana. Obviously, you know, the first one was just the one. Then it was the second month was both taxes. Now it's both of them again. which is about, you're saving about 62 cents per gallon right now because of this. So it is. So nice to see. It's going to make things a little bit easier. Hopefully the conflict gets resolved, or at least output is increased in various places to make up for the loss of global supply of oil, and we get back down to that sub $3 gas at some point in the near future. Gas right now in the state of Indiana is not bad, but that's only because of what the governor is doing. And the taxes, or the price we're paying for gas right now, is pretty much what gas should be if things were all normal. That makes sense? So I know that people want under $3 a gallon, but under $3 a gallon is cheap gas. The gas right now is about what you would want to pay for the current market, but that's only because of what Governor Braun has done with suspending these. But he has announced that extension, so glad that he did it. Got more coming up. You're tuned in to The Burning Truth.
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4: One of the key voices on City Council about the Downtown Homeless Services Center, Councilman Russ Yale, joins me, KB, to explain what happens next before the June 9th vote. Thursday during Fort Wayne's Morning News.
0: Good afternoon. Welcome back to The Burning Truth. I am your host, Casey Hendrickson. If you do want to hear the podcast with Governor Braun, it is uploaded, I believe, in all of my affiliate stations. 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Once again, you can watch on Rumble at Casey the Host. 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I did post some of the AI thumbnails that we put. People like the thumbnails. I do creative thumbnails, I think, for the most part, when I have time. And so I'll post some of the cool ones in little batches here and there on Instagram for you to go snatch and use for whatever you want. For the second time in less than a month, the United States Supreme Court has stepped in to halt a lower court blockade against Alabama's preferred congressional maps. And we've talked about this a few times. Basically, you have the Supreme Court has made it very clear. You can't racially draw maps. Period. End of story. Stop. It's always been illegal. And people were states were using the Civil Rights Act to illegally draw these maps. And in doing so, they violated the compact and contiguous provision of a congressional district. So that finally got settled by the Supreme Court. The Supreme Court is like, you can't use the Civil Rights Act provision to break the law and draw these maps in violation of how you're allowed to draw the maps. Period. End of story. These lower courts are now taking it upon themselves again to say, we don't care what the Supreme Court says. We're going to go ahead and make whatever ruling we want. Because apparently the judicial system doesn't mean anything anymore. But this is the second time the Supreme Court has had to step in on the Alabama case. The latest incident came Tuesday evening when the High Court issued a per curiam opinion, effectively greenlighting the Yellowhammer state's ability to use its 2023 map, which includes a single majority minority district in the upcoming 2026 midterms. The ruling was 6-3. With Justices Sonia Sotomayor, Alina Kagan, and Ketanji Brown Jackson dissenting, because of course they did. The Supreme Court vacated a series of lower court rulings last month that had previously resulted in Alabama having to use a map with two majority-minority districts. Such affirmative action districts were created under prior interpretations of Section 2 of the 1965 Voting Rights Act to Democrats' benefits. And again, this is where, did I say Civil Rights Act earlier? I meant to say Voting Rights Act. I'm sorry if I did. I think I did. In that order, the high court remanded the case back to the lower judiciary in light of its recent Louisiana versus Calais decision, which curtails the state's ability to engage in race-based redistricting. Because, again, it has always been illegal. You can't do it. The ruling came amid Alabama's effort to revise its 2023 map for the 2026 election cycle following Calais' release. Rather than adhere to the spirit of Calais, however, the district court, once again, another district court deciding that they have the power to do something that they don't have the power to do. They once again entered an injunction blocking the 2023 map. So the Supreme Court has already said, no, you can't do this. They gave the go-ahead to Alabama to use their map from 2023. They didn't take the case because their ruling with Louisiana had already settled the matter. So they remanded the case back to the lower courts. And the lower court said, you, Supreme Court, we're going to do whatever we want. They contended that the map intentionally discriminated based on race in violation of the Constitution and argued that the GOP-controlled legislature intentionally enacted a plan to dilute black voting power in Alabama by trying to implement the 2023 map, according to the Center Square. This is what the district court was trying to say. The district court made this ruling after the Supreme Court had already said none of that is true and none of that is relevant. But the district court's like, well, we don't care. We're going to do what we do anyway. In its Tuesday opinion, the Supreme Court ruled that at this preliminary stage, the state has shown that it is entitled to interim relief from the district court's injunction. The majority noted that Alabama has satisfied several factors warranting a pause of the injunction, namely that it is likely to succeed on the merits of its claims and that it has also made a strong showing of irreparable harm and that the equities and public interest favor it. So the high court then went on to criticize the district court for departing from the Calais ruling in its analysis of the state's claim. The justices similarly rebuked the lower court for failing to follow our instruction in Calais, that's the Louisiana case, that the mere fact that voters of different races vote for different parties is not relevant to proving racially polarized voting patterns. Right. Pretty simple. Quote, here the district court interposed itself into Alabama's ongoing efforts to conduct its imminent 2026 congressional elections under maps that its elected representatives selected. Its view that conducting the elections under court-imposed maps would be more convenient for the state was not a valid justification for that intervention. While federal courts should not impose changes close to an election, states are free to decide for themselves whether last-minute changes to an election are in their best interest. Why? Because that power is given to the state, specifically and directly. This is something we had to break down the whole redistricting argument and battle even in this state, but let alone everywhere else. And you had the Democrats running around the state of Indiana going, ah, you can't redistrict. It's you can't redistrict this way. It's illegal. It's unconstitutional. It's not the normal time to do it. We'd have to point out that it's not illegal. It's not unconstitutional. The Constitution actually specifically says that you can do this as much as you want, whenever you want. It just has a minimum date, which the minimum is after the census. So, but that's the minimum. You can do it every single year if you want. It makes it very, very clear in the Constitution that that is the power of the state. Now, there's a process that the state has to outline to be able to do all of that. And we had to go through Indiana's process and some other states' processes as we were talking about this. But, you know, there were people who are just completely incorrect. Like, you can't do this mid-cycle. You have to do it after the census cycle. No, you don't. So that's basically what the court is saying here, the Supreme Court. Writing for the dissent, Sotomayor outlandishly accused her conservative colleagues of partaking in what she claimed were Alabama's efforts to host a chaotic election under a never-before-used congressional map that intentionally discriminates against black Alabamians. How does it discriminate against black people in Alabama? It doesn't. Plain and simple. It doesn't. It's not taking away the right to vote at all. The Supreme Court's pause of the district court's injunction will remain in effect pending the timely filing of a petition asking the court to take up and hear arguments in the case. If such a petition is filed, the stay will terminate. If the petition is denied or if SCOTUS agrees to consider the matter and hands down a final judgment in the case. So twice now, two times, the Supreme Court has had to save Alabama from a activist district court. Remember, in district courts, Congress has the power to impeach judges, and they really need to start doing their job. We got more coming up. You're tuned in to The Burning Truth.
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8: Sunny and 82 degrees off the world famous WOWO fire escape. Good afternoon, I'm David Shea in the WOWO newsroom. In our top local stories, one of the most famous trains in American history is making its way through Northeast Indiana.
9: Union Pacific's Big Boy steam locomotive stops in Argus Friday afternoon before passing through Fort Wayne later in the day during a nationwide anniversary tour. Macy Gray, WOWO News.
8: The Fort Wayne stop will not be open to the public. In a crash, a semi crashed into a Fort Wayne laundromat Monday afternoon, injuring at least six people. Police say the truck crossed multiple lanes on West Jefferson Boulevard before slamming into parked cars and the building. All reported injuries were minor. 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
10: Fox News, I'm Tom Graham. Violence once again escalating between the U.S. and Iran. The two sides at changing strikes overnight. Kuwait briefly shutting down its main airport after Iranian drone heavily damaged it.
11: According to Kuwaiti officials, at least one person was killed and 63 others were injured. Damage from that barrage of drones and missiles forced officials to close down one of the airport's terminals, but have since reopened it.
10: Fox's Jeff Paul, Homeland Security Secretary Mark Wayne Mullen going before a House panel today. Several Democrats demanding changes or the dismantling of ICE.
12: The cruelty runs to the top of DHS, weaponizing the immigration system for your president and this administration racist grievances.
10: New Jersey Congresswoman LaMonica McGyver has been critical of an immigration detention facility in Newark. It's been the site of recent violent anti-ICE protests. 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
8: 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As far as crashes, we have two going on right now. First one's going to be at Lima and South Hill Drive. Second one's going to be at Calhoun and Suttonfield. As far as slowdowns, still I-69 southbound closed from exit 296 all the way down to exit 286 due to that crash from earlier. And then on the east side, 469 northbound, some congestion starting around exit 21. Other than that, the interstates and highways look pretty good. But if you see something, text us at 447-1190 or call the tip line at 447-NEWS. That's 447-6397.
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13: From 21 Alive, I'm meteorologist Michael Morinelli. It is a beautiful and sunny afternoon with temperatures into the low 80s. And make sure you can spend some time outdoors today while the humidity still is low, because humidity will be rising through the end of the week and that tropical humidity returns for the weekend. I'm meteorologist Michael Morinelli on WOWO 92.3 FM and 1190 AM.
8: Thanks, Michael. Sunny and 82 degrees off the world famous WOWO fire escape. 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
1: You see that now Joe Biden's out? No. Doctors did check on Joe Biden after that debate when I thought he had a stroke and never said anything to anybody. But yeah, they totally checked on him. Yeah, absolutely. Good afternoon. Thank you for tuning in to The Burning Truth. I'm your host, Casey Hendrickson. We are live on Rumble. You want to hang out in the live chat? In the past couple of days, there's been an interesting thing involving bacon. And they're trying to make me angry and jealous, I guess. I haven't had a lot of bacon lately. Would like to have more bacon. Need to invest more in that. And I know some of you are pig farmers. Everybody who's listening to the show right now who sent me your information about being like a butcher or a meat supplier, I saved all of those. I want you to know that. I saved every single one of those, and I will be ordering from many of you, if not all of you, because I want to support my listeners out there doing good work, and I like fresh meat. Did you see that the Black Crowes had a bunch of people in the audience walk out of one of their concerts? Now, it's bad enough that you do something like this anyway. Maybe you don't do something like this when you're in the state of Florida. The Black Crowes dissed American Patriots during a concert on Sunday in Florida. So they projected its mascot dressed as Uncle Sam onto a giant screen during their concert. The fans erupted into chants of USA, USA. But the patriotic moment took a sharp turn when the frontman, Chris Robinson, challenged the crowd's view of their country. Robinson quipped, "Thanks for the geography lesson." He doubled down and continued with the tense exchange with his fans. "I don't know what you have to be so proud of right now," he said. Really? And see, this is the thing, you know, leftists are trying to destroy the 250th celebration. You've got Ali Velshi and other media personalities who are very, very extreme left wing. They're out there going, "I don't know if I feel comfortable celebrating the 250th birthday of America." All because what? You don't have your guy in office? When Bill Clinton and Barack Obama were in office, I still loved America. I feared that it was being taken in the wrong direction, and it clearly was under those two administrations, but I still loved my country. Served under Bill Clinton. You used to hear me say frequently that I would die saving his life, but I wouldn't shake his hand. I was never presented with the opportunity to shake his hand, so I have no idea if I would have actually followed through on that or not. But still love my country. Still a patriot. They can't separate the two. If they're not in charge, they hate America. When they are in charge, they also hate America. They just are less overt about it. So anyway, as the lead singer was, "I don't know what you have to be so proud about right now." Again, he's doing this. It is very, very bad form to begin with, but in Florida. I know that a lot of people want to say Texas is probably like the best of us. Florida is clearly the best of us as far as patriotism and conservatism and things like that. Florida has clearly won that battle, okay? And Texas has got too many H-1Bs. Like, there's a weird thing happening in Texas. Booze immediately filled the space, but the fallout didn't stop with verbal pushback. Within a few moments, a steady flow of fans began heading for the exit. There's video of it all over the internet. Some remained in their seats. A few could be heard cheering Robinson on, but a significant chunk of paying Black Crowes fans decided that the concert was no longer of interest and left the area, seemingly in protest for his comments. And of course, he's unaffected by their departure. He continued to banter while fans booed. "Some of us have real faith," he said, as people continued filing out. Yeah, some of us have real faith. Those of you, you don't have real faith if you don't agree with me on political issues. "For those of you bleeping, booing us, some of us are not afraid." why would you be afraid because people booed you? They're not leftists. They're not going to shoot you like leftists would do. And then he said, and we most assuredly are not bleeping ignorant. I think you are. I think you are. Here's the thing. You displayed your mascot wearing patriotic garb, and proud Americans began doing what proud Americans do every time they see a patriotic symbol in public, which is chant USA. You got butthurt about that. I don't know if you forgot to take your bump before you went out on stage or what crawled into your backside. But, he already has their money. It's not like he needs to be all super upset that they left. He's already got their money. But yet another band that's popular band. People are looking at it going, yeah, okay, I'm just not going to give you my time then. Not going to give you my time, not going to give you my energy, not going to waste any of this. It is what it is. So not at all surprising, but not the wisest decision in the world to do when you are literally in the state of Florida. The Trump administration has ended the Biden organ transplant by race policy. We covered this when it happened. I wonder if the lead singer of the Black Crowes would support race-based organ transplants. If you're next on the list and most in need, but you're not the right skin color, you don't get the organ, sorry, you die. That was the Biden plan. The Center for Medicare and Medicaid Services ended a Biden administration policy that required racial considerations to be made to determine who is eligible to get a kidney transplant. CMS published a final rule on Monday governing the increasing organ transplant access model, which is a mandatory 6-year program that ostensibly sought to increase access to kidney transplants for patients with end-stage renal disease. However, the Biden rule, which took effect in July of 2025, also required participating hospitals to consider race, ethnicity, and, quote, equity in the decision-making process for allocating organs to patients. Think about how perverted and evil that is. CMS also wants to reiterate that allocation and transplantation decisions should be made based on objective and measurable medical criteria through the framework set up by the Organ Procurement and Transplantation Network, the OPTN, and should not be made on the basis of race or other criteria not laid out by the goals described in this section of the code in federal regulations. That is the final rule. This final rule takes effect July 1st, 2026, so just under a month. The rule came in response to public comment made by America First Legal and others arguing that transplant allocation decisions should remain grounded in objective medical criteria. If you got two people competing for the same kidney, one is in more dire need than the other, you give the kidney to the one in more dire need. Doesn't matter what their skin color is, doesn't matter what their ethnicity is, shouldn't matter what their politics are, that's how it should go. This is the type of stuff that some of you are like, Casey, why aren't you an organ donor? This right here. Let me sell my organs. Let me do that. Help my family out. The AFL pointed out the Biden rule encouraged transplant hospitals to identify disparities among racial and demographic groups, develop health equity plans, conduct resource gap analysis, establish equity-focused goals, and implement targeted interventions designed to preference selected populations. I mean, you can shorten all of that by just saying evil. What is it that the lead singer of the Black Crowes is saying about we sure aren't bleeping ignorant? Yeah, I bet you are. Got more coming up. You're tuned in to The Burning Truth.
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1: All right. Monkeypox. I know it's been a while since we've talked about gay orgies in Europe. But we got to talk about gay orgies in Europe again. So if you got kiddos out there, we'll clean it up, I promise. But monkeypox has come to America. Hey, do you think it's a little weird that we're doing this story in June? For Men's Health Month?
13: For Nuclear Family Month?
1: For Nuclear Family Month. And isn't it Candy Month as well? And it's a Candy Month. Okay. Monkeypox was smuggled into the United States. And no, not in the backside of somebody who attended a gay orgy in Europe. Monkeypox was smuggled into the United States by foreign scientists. Only one of whom is not white. We thought monkeypox was gone. See, monkeypox had that flare-up because of a giant gay orgy. And was it Sweden or Finland or something like that? I think it was Sweden. And they tried to make this the next big, like, pandemic. Like, yeah, this isn't going to be a pandemic. There's really only one way to get this thing, and it's really not going to be a pandemic. And, of course, it wasn't. It died out. We hadn't heard from it in a while. And all of a sudden, we find out that they... if not the Dutch have any, hold on a second. If thought monkeypox is out of the news for good, since it mostly spreads between gay men and their dogs, I left the dog angle out of it because some of you are picking the kiddos up. There is a dog angle. I'll let you use your imagination on how the dog was infected with monkeypox. It is exactly how you think, by the way. But a Dutch scientist and a Cameroonian scientists decided they wanted to bring it to the United States. So, Not to Be writes, a couple of knucklehead scientists tried to sneak monkeypox into the country and take it to a research laboratory. Yeah, that was it. It's going to research lab. Okay, here's the DOJ. Vincent Munster and Claude Quay, both researchers with the National Institutes of Health. We got some Fauciites here, folks. Let's not forget everything that Fauci did with AIDS. So we got two researchers, foreigners, with the National Institutes of Health. They're with the Rocky Mountain Laboratory. They were charged in a criminal complaint with conspiracy to smuggle monkeypox into the United States and giving false statements to federal law enforcement, according to United States Attorney Jerome Gordon. According to the criminal complaint, Vincent Munster, a citizen of the Netherlands, he's 53 years old, probably straight as an arrow too, is the chief of the virus ecology section laboratory of virology at the Rocky Mountain Laboratory in Hamilton, Montana. Claude Quay, K-W-E, is a citizen of Cameroon, 38. I'm sure, straight as an arrow. He's a research fellow in Munster's section. The work of both men is focused on emerging viral pathogens and how those pathogens cross the species barrier. Well, we do know that monkeypox can cross into dogs, but we also know how it crosses into dogs. There's a prescription for how to not infect your dog or yourself. They work at a biosafety level 4 laboratory, which employs the highest level of biosafety precautions for scientific research of known and potential human pathogens. And I'm sure that they were employing all of that when they smuggled monkeypox into the United States. Now, according to It's Not News at CNN, Munster is in charge of the virus ecology section at Rocky Mountain Laboratories in Hamilton, Montana, which is part of Fauci's old stomping grounds at the NIH, because, again, America needs more foreign-born scientists experimenting on deadly viruses in violation of the law and in secrecy. The duo had just returned with Quay from a trip to the Republic of Congo. After connecting through Paris, the pair tried to sneak the deactivated, sure it was, Victor, it was deactivated, monkeypox virus passed airport security and were caught. Wow. Airport security did something right. What's this? Not nothing. They were inspected and interviewed by Customs and Border Protection officials upon their arrival. CBP officers observed Quay and Munster traveling with a large black plastic case. Munster and Quay falsely told the Border Patrol that the black case contained diagnostics and testing equipment. But subsequent investigation by the Border Patrol and FBI agents revealed that the case actually contained 113 vials of styrofoam coolers. As of the date of the complaint, the FBI had tested 20 of those 113 vials. 17 of them contained deactivated monkeypox virus, one contained the chickenpox virus. Why are we smuggling chickenpox into the United States? And two contained only human DNA. Now, I know that there's a relationship between the various forms of pox, but it seems a little weird that we're smuggling chickenpox into the United States. These NIH experts apparently broke our laws by smuggling viral pathogens on a packed commercial airplane from an outbreak in the Republic of Congo. So I guess Congo is super into the gay orgy sex scene, too. You know what's maddening about this? The National Institutes for Health knew about these researchers doing this, but they sat on the story for 5 months, hiding it from everybody. Good old NIH. Got more coming up on The Burning Truth.
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17: Negotiations are going well. Elisa Brady, Fox News. That's President Trump's latest take on talks with Iran, just telling reporters a deal could happen over the weekend and that Iran has agreed, sometimes, to give up enriched uranium buried after U.S. strikes last June, what he calls nuclear dust.
18: I want to get it. We have at different times had different, I mean, they've changed their mind a couple of times. But as it stands now, we will go in sometime in the not too distant future.
17: The president says he's trying to separate the issue of Hezbollah. Iran's been pushing for a ceasefire between Israel and Lebanon to be enforced as Israeli forces continue to fight against the Iran-backed militants in Lebanon. Secretary of State Marco Rubio on Capitol Hill for a second day defending the Iran strategy during budget hearings.
19: On substantive policy issues, Democrats used much of their time to impress upon Secretary Rubio Rubio, they think that the war in Iran is illegal and illegitimate and a hot mess.
17: Fox's Jillian Turner at the State Department. The House is expected to vote on a Democrat-led war powers resolution aimed at reining in the president. President Trump just defending the anti-weaponization fund that was scrapped by the Justice Department after a judge's ruling against it and bipartisan pushback, including concern that Capitol rioters could be among those applying for compensation, claiming political prosecutions.
18: What happened to great people, great American people, the way they were victimized, the way they were savaged? You have suicides, they killed themselves, they went bankrupt, they were weaponized by the Biden administration, by a bunch of thugs, including Obama people.
17: The president calls the judge who ruled against the fund radical left. Tropical storm Amanda, the first of the season, churning out in the Pacific, more than 1,400 miles away from Mexico's Baja California Peninsula. 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
24: Sunny and 82 degrees. I'm David Shea in the WOWO Newsroom. 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Indiana is lowering the age of one of the biggest milestones in a teenager's life.
25: Governor Mike Braun announced Indiana teens will be able to get a driver's license on their 16th birthday starting July 1st. Drivers still have to complete permit requirements, driver's ed, supervised driving hours, and pass both written and driving tests. Macy Gray, WOWO News.
24: The change also allows 16-year-olds to qualify for motorcycle endorsements. And Boston Scientific plans a new $138 million facility in Plainfield. Governor Mike Braun says the project could create up to 300 jobs tied to Indiana's growing life sciences sector. 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As far as crashes, no crashes to report at the moment. However, I-69 southbound is still closed from exit 296 all the way down to about exit 286 due to that crash earlier. And then still on the east side, there's some congestion. 469 northbound now, starting right around exit 19. 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

0: Good afternoon. Thank you for tuning in to The Burning Truth. I am your host, Casey Hendrickson. Going to read something to you guys. Don't forget to watch the live stream on Rumble.
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Good afternoon. Thank you for tuning in to The Burning Truth. I am your host, Casey Hendrickson. Going to read something to you guys. Don't forget to watch the live stream on Rumble. 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If you're watching on Rumble, would you please do me a favor and hit the thumbs up button? I would really appreciate that. All right, here we go. Ready? This is from the Department of Justice. The Southern Poverty Law Center's stated mission included the dismantling of white supremacy and confronting hate across the country. However, unbeknownst to donors, some of their donated money was being used to fund the leaders and organizers of racist groups, including the Ku Klux Klan, the Aryan Nations, and the National Alliance. The Southern Poverty Law Center's paid informants, quote, field sources, engaged in the active promotion of racist groups at the same time that the Southern Poverty Law Center was denouncing the same groups on its website. The Southern Poverty Law Center also had a field source who was a member of the online leadership chat group that planned the 2017 Unite the Right event in Charlottesville, Virginia. Again, there were four groups that were there. People like to focus on one or two, but there were four. That field source made racist postings under the supervision of the Southern Poverty Law Center and helped coordinate transportation to the event for several attendees. In order to covertly pay its field sources, the Southern Poverty Law Center open bank accounts connected to a series of fictitious entities. The covert nature of the accounts allowed the Southern Poverty Law Center to disguise the true nature, source, ownership, and control of the fraudulently obtained donated money the Southern Poverty Law Center paid the field sources. In order to keep the

0: scheme going. The Southern Poverty Law Center made a series of false statements related to the operation of those accounts. Okay, now again, many of you are familiar with the story already, but there's still more. At all times relevant to this indictment, the Southern Poverty Law Center was a nonprofit, tax-exempt 501c3 organization headquartered in Montgomery, Alabama, which is located within the Middle District of Alabama. Now, they go through a whole bunch of stuff there on, like, who the Southern Poverty Law Center says that they are, etc. But here's where things get a little interesting as we learn more about this case. The Southern Poverty Law Center used donor funds to pay Ku Klux Klan members to remain with the organization, despite their insistence on wanting to leave. Again, this is according to a new Justice Department indictment. The new bombshell came as part of a new DOJ filing, first reported on Tuesday evening, that expands on the allegations contained in the agency's April indictment against the SPLC. The department revealed that the Southern Poverty Law Center, a far-left group known for putting targets on the backs of conservative organizations by falsely labeling them as hate groups, had been charged with 11 counts related to allegedly making fraudulent payments to extremist groups like the KKK as part of a supposedly covert informant scheme. In the Justice Department's new filings are allegations that the SPLC used donor funds to pay two KKK members who, quote, feared for their safety from other Klan members and wanted out of the movement. It's starting to look an awful lot like the Whitmer plot. Per the superseding indictment, the individual, identified as F32, saw media coverage about how the Southern Poverty Law Center had previously helped an individual leave an extremist organization. As a result, F32 allegedly reached out to the Southern Poverty Law Center to ask for assistance in getting out of the movement. The individual also requested help on behalf of another individual, F31. So you got two guys who are apparently a part of the KKK. They're done with it. They want out, but they don't know how to get out. They're scared. So they reach out to an organization that everybody said would help get them out. Rather than help them get out, the DOJ is alleging that the Southern Poverty Law Center employee encouraged F31 and F32 to stay in the movement and offered to pay them $1,200 a month in salary as well as pay for expenses as incurred. After being financially backed by the SPLC to do so, the two unnamed KKK members agreed to remain in the movement. It was at that point that an SPLC employee allegedly provided an unidentified bank with documentation maintaining that F32 was a Rare Books employee, a purportedly materially false representation that the DOJ claimed resulted in F32 being given a Rare Books employee pay card. The agency further contended that an SPLC employee subsequently instructed F31 and F32 to tell anyone who asked where the money came from that they worked for Rare Books and that their job was to help college students research and write essays. I wonder if these were particularly bright guys, Victor. You ever talked to anybody in the KKK before?
1: Not that I'm aware of.
0: I mean, I have. Not the brightest people. It doesn't mean that there aren't bright people in the KKK, I guess, but I'm just trying to, of all of the potential cover jobs that you could give members of the KKK, helping college students pass academically would not be at the top of my list of things to give them a cover for. Seems a little strange, but okay. You imagine, like, anybody in the KKK, like, hey, Daryl, how'd you get all that money? I'm helping college students do research and write essays. What? Just trying to imagine I'm trying to imagine how that came out. Like, I just... maybe I'm wrong. I don't know. Maybe the KKK's got a bunch of brilliant people in it. Per the DOJ. Let's see. Okay. Neither F-31 or F-32 ever researched or wrote essays for any students, college or otherwise. Okay. Thanks for the clarification. Appreciate that. Per the Department of Justice, while the SPLC asserted that the alleged payment scheme was for the unnamed KKK members, quote, safety, such methods resulted in F-31 and F-32 being put in the type of dangerous situations that F-32 sought their help with to begin with to get away from. What's more is that the F-31 and F-32 guys allegedly used donor money to attend extremist rallies in multiple states. Well, you're telling them to remain in the KKK, so they got to go do KKK stuff. And so if there's travel and whatnot, you got to pay for the gas, you got to pay for the flights, you got to pay for the Twinkies, you got to pay for all that stuff, right? So the SPLC paid for that. The DOJ has also claimed, shockingly, that the SPLC's alleged financial activities led to F-31 rising from merely a group member to a leadership role within the group. This is the guy who wanted to leave. And he only stayed because the Southern Poverty Law Center was paying him. And the Department of Justice is saying the money and the resources that the Southern Poverty Law Center was giving to this guy didn't help him get out, actually helped him get into leadership with the KKK. It was in this new post in which the individual purportedly recruited new members using donor money. Okay, now, there are some particularly stupid people in the internet. I don't know if you're aware of this. There are people out there going, oh, the FBI does stuff like this all the time. I'm sorry, are you comparing the Southern Poverty Law Center and the dweebs over there who've been caught repeatedly lying and have lost endless court cases? Are you really comparing them to an FBI sting operation? Are you or are you not aware that sometimes when you have deep cover operatives, you have undercover officers or what have you, that one of the big concerns is that they'll flip and they will actually choose the bad guy lifestyle over law enforcement? Are you aware of that? What if these two guys gamed the system and were like, we're going to get the Southern Poverty Law Center to fund us and help us grow? Wouldn't that be funny? And after Daryl got done writing a college essay for, I'm sure, astrophysics, he laughed and giggled, and they went and recruited more KKK members. Isn't that nice? There's more to this. We'll talk about that coming up on The Burning Truth.
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0: Hey everybody, Casey Hendrickson here. It's that time of year again. again. Summer trips, taking the kids to amusement parks, just like I did. Most of you know I just got back from a mini vacation where I took the kids to Dollywood and Pigeon Forge. So I was on my feet all day, every day, the entire week I was gone. And I'll be honest, this type of stuff, it used to come with a catch. My feet, my back, it would start hurting pretty bad. And it used to be that about halfway through the day of an amusement park, I would actually start limping. My feet hurt so bad. When you're in that kind of pain, fun with your family isn't fun. 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
7: One of the key voices on City Council about the Downtown Homeless Services Center, Councilman Russ Eel, joins me, KB, to explain what happens next before the June 9th vote, Thursday during Fort Wayne's Morning News.

0: And good afternoon. Thank you for tuning in to The Burning Truth. I'm your host, Casey Hendrickson. We're just going over the brand new DOJ indictment of the Southern Poverty Law Center. We are currently discussing how a couple of guys who wanted to get out of the KKK movement decided to contact the Southern Poverty Law Center and be like, hey, we saw somewhere that you help people get out of hate groups. Can you help us? And Southern Poverty Law Center is like, no, but we'll pay you. We'll pay you to stay in there. And you can even do all your little Klan stuff. We'll give you a bunch of money. And they did. They gave them a salary. They used the salary and the reimbursements that the Southern Poverty Law Center was giving them to rise the ranks of the KKK. We left off that the money that was given to these individuals from the Southern Poverty Law Center was not only used to gain leadership roles within the KKK, but also used to recruit new members using that donor money. Meanwhile, one of the guys, F32, who has similarly employed donor money to recruit new members, with one Southern Poverty Law Center employee even knowing that F32 used donors' money to purchase materials to make Ku Klux Klan garments for other people, Victor. I'm surprised you have to make those. They don't sell those anywhere. I feel like you could get those on Temu. The DOJ conclusively alleged that the Southern Poverty Law Center reimbursed both guys with donor money for all expenses they incurred for cross-burning events, to include the wood and the fuel used. Well, see, that's how Daryl got so popular in the Klan, Victor. They kept funding all of the cross burnings. Daryl is burning these crosses left and right, handing out robes. Everybody's like, we like Daryl for leadership. The Southern Poverty Law Center also deployed tactics similar to this in separate individuals identified as F30. According to the DOJ, this person who led the National Socialist Party of America was a member of the KKK. See, Socialist, National Socialist Party of America, KKK, leftist, and was the leader of a faction of the Aryan Nations, purportedly wanted to exit the white nationalist movement. He sought the Southern Poverty Law Center's help to do so. Similar to the other two guys, the Southern Poverty Law Center allegedly paid F30 more than $70,000 in donor funds from 2010 to 2016 to stay in the group, with F30 supposedly using these funds to travel to and host extremist rallies, recruit new members, and donate money to leaders of other extremist organizations. Now, again, you can kind of look at this a couple of different ways. These guys duped the Southern Poverty Law Center. Maybe. Or the Southern Poverty Law Center paid them to grow these organizations, paid them to recruit new people into these organizations, paid them to do more public events, so that way the Southern Poverty Law Center's mission statement was on full display. Southern Poverty Law Center pled not guilty to the charges brought in April. The case is currently being litigated in the U.S. District Court in the Middle District of Alabama, Northern Division. My. The Southern Poverty Law Center paid over $1.2 million to F9, who was in a romantic relationship with a Southern Poverty Law Center employee. Victor, that doesn't sound kosher. You got a white supremacist diddling a Southern Poverty Law Center employee, and that person gets $1.2 million? While receiving Southern Poverty Law Center donors' money, F9 also raised funds for the National Alliance. Oh, my gosh. This is some stuff. Southern Poverty Law Center paid more than $70,000 to F30, a Nazi KKK Aryan Nations leader. F30 asked him to help. Asked them to help him leave that movement. We just went over that. Again, they recruited more people. What else do we got here? Southern Poverty Law Center gave $155,000 to F42, the former chairman of the Neo-Nazi National Alliance. At the same time, Southern Poverty Law Center featured this field source on its extremist file webpage. Oh. They were paying the guy that they were featuring on their page. Isn't that something? They paid $350,000 to an officer at the National Socialist Movement and Aryan Nations-affiliated Sadistic Souls Motorcycle Club. There's more. I'll put it all in the Daily Show prep here. This is a doozy. Doozy of a report that is now, well, indictment that has now come out from the Department of Justice. The Southern Poverty Law Center is exactly who I told you they were. You got more coming up. You're tuned in to The Burning Truth.
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2: Sunny and 83 degrees. 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Good afternoon, I'm David Shade in the WOWO newsroom. 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
3: Union Pacific's Big Boy steam locomotive stops in Argus Friday afternoon before passing through Fort Wayne later in the day during a nationwide anniversary tour. Macy Gray, WOWO News.
2: And a semi crashed into a Fort Wayne laundromat Monday afternoon, injuring at least six people. Police say the truck crossed multiple lanes on West Jefferson Boulevard before slamming into parked cars and the building. All reported injuries were minor. 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
4: Fox News, I'm John Saucier. The United States and Iran are launching new strikes, even as President Trump claims negotiations between the two are ongoing. Speaking during a hearing before the House Foreign Relations Committee, Secretary of State Marco Rubio blames Hezbollah for this ongoing fighting.
5: We are hopeful that we can create a paradigm in which Lebanon's government and Israel can work together to disarm Hezbollah and allow the people of Lebanon to reclaim its country. But it's complex.
4: California Republican gubernatorial candidate Steve Hilton advancing past the primary, expected to go up against Democratic candidate Javier Becerra in November. Hilton telling a news conference he came out on top despite spending far less than other candidates did.
6: It's an indication that when I'm elected governor, we are going to be frugal and careful with public money so we can cut the bloat in our government and reduce everybody's taxes.
4: America is listening to Fox News.
2: 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Sarah's crashes, two going on right now. First one's going to be in the 2200 block of Maumee. Second one's going to be on US 30, right around Cromer. As far as slowdowns, still 69 southbound. Looks like it's still closed from exit 296 all the way down to exit 286. And then Lima Road both directions as you approach DuPont. Other than that, the interstates and highways look pretty good. But if you see something, text us at 447-1190 or call the tip line at 447-NEWS. That's 447-6397.
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7: From 21 Alive, I'm meteorologist Michael Morinelli. It is a beautiful and sunny afternoon with temperatures into the low 80s. And make sure you can spend some time outdoors today while the humidity still is low, because humidity will be rising through the end of the week and that tropical humidity returns for the weekend. I'm meteorologist Michael Morinelli on WOWO 92.3 FM and 1190 AM.
2: Thanks, Michael. Sunny and 83 degrees. 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

0: And good afternoon. 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That is C-A-S-E-Y. Had this story for a couple of days, but I haven't been able to, haven't remembered to talk about it, I should say. You know, we talked about those missing scientists and how they're like all connected. The body of one of them has been found. The body of missing nuclear lab employee has been discovered 11 months after she mysteriously walked out of her home and vanished without a trace. Again, this is a part of the series of mysterious scientists that have been disappearing in the United States. Many of them are connected to one another. New Mexico State Police announced that they have positively identified the remains of Melissa Casais, 54, who was last seen alive on June 26th of 2025. Her body was found in the McGaffrey Ridge near Carlson National Forest, approximately 6 miles from the last place that she was seen walking before being declared missing. Police said that a hiker in the forest made the discovery and that a handgun was found alongside the body. The cause of death and when she died have not been determined yet. She was an administrative assistant with the Los Alamos National Laboratory, a facility founded during the Manhattan Project during World War II. It has been tied to nuclear weapons research ever since then. And her disappearance has been linked to a string of deaths and missing person cases involving scientists and government employees who, again, work at highly secretive facilities, allegedly had knowledge of sensitive topics tied to national security. Now, the circumstances around her death are a little bit more disturbing. The wife and mother wiped all records from her phones before leaving them and her identification behind and walking out of her home in Ranchos de Taos last June. So I wouldn't be surprised if we hear there's a potential suicide situation, but we don't know for sure. It remains unclear how long the body was in the forest before it was discovered, despite the area being part of the large U.S. Forest Service restoration project where crews have been working regularly since December of 2025. So that is it's a sad update on that. But again, there's so many of them that are disappearing. You know, we're starting to, especially since they're at the same facility, starting to figure out what the heck is going on here. A California union has hit old wethead Newsom with an interesting excuse to not come back to work. Yes, California in 2026 still has an issue with getting people back to work. Powerful state employees in the Union of California openly mocking Governor Gavin Newsom by weaponizing the very climate change hysteria he champions, all to avoid going back to the office. This is pretty funny. So earlier in the month, well, I guess last month, Newsom advised state agencies to prepare for employees to work primarily in person on July 1st. So they have been working at home for more than 6 years, guys. So he's like, July, you guys got to come back to the office. You're going to mostly work in the office. Not exclusively, but mostly work in the office, okay? All right. At least one union really, really does not want to go back to in-person work. The California attorneys, administrative law judges, and hearing officers in state employees, or the CASE union, earlier last week, fired off an exhaustion letter, several exhaustion letters to over 100 state agencies claiming that forcing over 90,000 state workers to commute 4 days a week would contribute to the global warming crisis. Isn't this funny? How can you say that it wouldn't? This is a part of his identity. This is honestly really funny. Baseline Environmental Consulting, which conducted the study that they're citing, suggests that the looming return to office policy runs counter to the state's efforts to reduce transportation sector emissions, outlined in California's comprehensive roadmap to achieve carbon neutrality. So I guess this group, this BEC group, put together a little study that the union commission and said that having them head back to work would add an extra 15,000 tons of carbon into the air every month. It's too much. Union representing highly paid government lawyers is now treating a return to the office like some kind of environmental calamity. What is their solution to avoid the crisis caused by actually having to go to work 4 days a week? Force every agency to conduct full-blown California Environmental Quality Act environmental impact reports before any state workers are required to show up in person. This is exactly what they are proposing. The union wants the state of California to conduct endless studies, which of course are going to cost hundreds of millions of dollars probably, just to prevent people from going back to work. Like, that's, I got to say, that's a dedication not going back to work. That really is. Now, it used to be that if you didn't want to commute, you just got a job that didn't require you to commute. But they've decided to change all of that around. So that's pretty funny. Then the largest U.S. teachers union, the National Education Association, has now been accused of being a hostile work environment and discriminating against its Jewish members. A large nonprofit that defends Jewish and Israeli teachers in America recently filed a complaint alleging that the National Education Association discriminates against them based on their ethnicity, identity, and heritage. The NEA's discrimination against Jewish members and its tolerance and promotion of hostile environment for Jewish members is the central allegation of the complaint that was filed in early May. It was filed by the Equal Opportunity Employment Commission by the Luis D. Brandeis Center Coalition to Combat Anti-Semitism. It alleges that the NEA, which is the largest teachers union in the country, that it violated federal discrimination laws by effectively prohibiting Jewish people from higher level positions. None of this surprises me, by the way. NEA's media relations office did not respond to requests for comment. In a statement to Higher Ed Dive, NEA spokesperson said the organization does not tolerate anti-Semitism in any form and remains committed to ensuring that all members and students, including Jewish members and students, can work and learn in a safe and welcoming environment. Uh-huh. Well, according, Miller, who is one of the civil rights people here, says that the NEA has effectively prohibited Jewish people from higher level positions and has fostered hostile environments against them, including the rewriting of history to exclude Jewish identity and heritage. The NEA's written policies require the use of unlawful racial and ethnic classifications and preferences to exclude members. And as many Jewish members do not fit into one of the NEA's preferred minority categories, the NEA classifies them as white. Now, this is interesting. This is something that happened to Jews a while ago and has been somewhat rectified, actually. Jews didn't used to be considered white. They were a minority. And then suddenly they were thrust into the white category, and then they started pushing back against that, and that was fixed. And so the NEA is doing, according to them, the NEA is doing something that was done in the United States and is frowned upon and has been reversed. They are excluded from governance positions and deprived of other NEA benefits, according to a news release from the center. The complaint also alleges that Jewish NEA members have been harassed and intimidated by other members in the presence of NEA leadership without any intervention. Yeah, I'm not surprised by the allegations, but I don't know if they're 100% true. But nonetheless, very, very interesting. Got more coming up. You're tuned into The Burning Truth.
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0: The British cop that is involved in the Henry Nowak murder has resigned. He should be in jail, but Henry Nowak, again, is a white teenager headed home in Southampton suburb of Portswood, England, was savagely attacked by a knife-wielding Sikh named Vikram Digwa, who was just given a life sentence with a minimum of 21 years served. This is not really a life sentence, Victor. The attackers stabbed Nowak several times, filmed his desperate attempt to flee, and loomed over him as his chest cavity was filling with blood. Adding grievous insult to injury, Digwa, joined by members of his family at the scene, falsely told police that his bleeding and crumbled victim was the real aggressor and that Nowak was a racist who attacked him. Called him a packy, knocked off his turban, all that other stuff. There's no evidence of any of that happening. All of the evidence is that that is a lie. The mom actually took the phone and was trying to disappear with the phone and everything else. Nowak's phone was found in her possession. Nowak was recording everything. And so if you're not familiar, the police showed up and they handcuffed the victim. And even though you could clearly see that the victim had been stabbed, even in the face, the police tried to say that there was no indication that he needed medical attention or anything like that. The kid died. And while the racial component is, in fact, important, that a white kid who is innocent, minding his own business, they tried to smear him as being drunk and everything else. We got surveillance. He wasn't drunk. He didn't attack. There's he was 100%, he was set upon by the Sikh. Now, the Sikh is allowed to carry a knife because it's a religious thing. There's some school, I believe in the United States, that's now allowing Sikhs to carry knives at school because of their religion. But you can't. So they handcuffed this kid, denied him medical aid. The police excuse for this is, oh, we're real sorry that he died, but the medical examiner said that there's nothing that those police could have done anyway. He would have died anyway, no matter what. It's not the point. And of course, the body cam footage has been released, and it's just, you know, people are outraged. We did see today that there are mass protests in England over this, and there should be. And yes, there's a racial component. But it's more than that. This is about destroying Western Christendom and making it inferior to any other religion from the East. That's what this is about. It's not just he's white and this other guy is not white. It is much more than that. And there is no excuse for what happened. None. Zero. Zilch. I mean, these officers should be charged with a crime. But at least we are hearing that this officer who was involved in that has resigned. I mean, it's something. It's not perfect. More needs to happen. I doubt that more will happen because this is a country that frankly has fallen. I hope that they are able to somehow find their way back to being a country of morals and relevance, but I fear that it probably will not be the case. They've just allowed too many people to invade, and that's what it is. It's an invasion. I don't care what anybody thinks of that. It's just what it is. And Starmer is the one who is going out there and promoting this. So they did have some real victories and things like that in the last election, but you know, those things are usually short-lived. We'll have to wait and see, but I do not hold out a lot of hope at all that England can be saved. I dearly hope that I am wrong. I truly and honestly do, but I don't think that I am. Ukraine Ukraine had a very successful military strike on Russia today. I don't know if you have heard about it. Russia is getting ready to have their version of Davos, the like Russian economic something or other. And what happened is 500 miles away, Ukraine sent one-way long-range drones into St. Petersburg. And they struck an oil terminal in St. Petersburg and set it on fire. And they did this while Russia was starting its economic symposium. And so you've got a lot of VIPs heading to St. Petersburg. This is also the home city of Vladimir Putin. So the drones flew more than 600 miles to hit the terminal in Russia's second largest city. That's what Zelensky said on social media. And this was a day after Moscow launched a major drone and missile attack on Kyiv and other Ukrainian cities, which, again, was rough, but it's more impactful when you look at it internationally that Ukraine has done something like this. Russia has the long-range capability to do it. Ukraine was always seen as not having it, but with these drones, they do have that technology and that capability. There's video of the drones coming in and just like hitting this, the oil buildings and at the terminal. And there are civilians sitting there laughing at Russian soldiers who are trying to shoot the drones down with their rifles, which is not an easy thing to do, and it's really not effective. And so as the drones are just flying right over them, like they're sitting there across from the water. They're on like some bridge walkway or whatever, and they're watching the drones literally fly over them, and they're just trying to shoot at them, and people are just laughing, you know, because you can't do anything about it, and they're just slamming into it. So, I mean, very successful strike with a very impactful, embarrassing moment for Vladimir Putin and Russia today in Ukraine. Does it change the conflict? Not really, but it's a moral win for the Ukrainians. All right, folks, have a great night. We'll see you tomorrow.
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1: 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Whoa, whoa.
16: It could happen over the weekend. I'm Lisa Lacera, Fox News. President Trump on talks with Iran, saying they're going well, but he also said...
17: That's a very volatile part of the world, probably the most volatile part of the world. It's very... The people are volatile. The leadership, you see what's going on. We've gone through three teams of leadership.
16: And the president said the U.S. will get Iran's enriched uranium at some time in the not-too-distant future. This is the House, for the first time, has passed an Iran War Powers Resolution with four Republicans joining Democrats. It next goes to the Senate. Secretary of State Marco Rubio back on Capitol Hill for a second day of hearings, telling lawmakers he hopes Israel and Lebanon can end their fighting, but blamed one of Iran's proxies for continuing continuing to launch attacks into Israel.
18: We are hopeful that we can create a paradigm in which Lebanon's government and Israel can work together to disarm Hezbollah and allow the people of Lebanon to reclaim its country. But it's complex.
16: Israeli and Lebanese negotiators holding a marathon meeting at the State Department today. Los Angeles Mayor Karen Bass will face a runoff in November while the race for California's next governor remains too close to call.
5: Incumbent LA Mayor Karen Bass claiming one of two spots on the November ballot.
19: I will tell you it's looking good so far.
5: The Democrat addressing supporters Tuesday, trailing his former reality star Spencer Pratt, a registered Republican and progressive LA City Council member Nithya Raman. In California's gubernatorial race, the frontrunners appear to be President Trump-backed conservative commentator Steve Hilton.
20: The campaign for change starts right now.
5: And former Biden Health and Human Services Secretary Javier Becerra. But there are still millions of votes to be counted.
16: Fox's Kristen Goodwin. Wall Street, the Dow lost 620. The Nasdaq minus 239. The S&P off 56. Oil prices climb back over $100 a barrel following the latest threats to the Iran-U.S. ceasefire. 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
16: The president's settlement with the IRS over his leaked tax returns, the focus of a Senate hearing with the Treasury Secretary.
24: President Trump had sued the IRS over the leak of his tax returns, but as part of a recent settlement agreement, he and his family are shielded from tax audits. Treasury Secretary Scott Bessent said he could not discuss ongoing litigation, prompting this exchange between him and Rhode Island Democratic Senator Sheldon Whitehouse.
25: We like to follow the law, Senator.
26: And the law is that Congress has constitutional oversight functions that do not disappear simply because there is litigation, however convenient it may be.
24: Another Democrat pointed out that hundreds of thousands of other tax returns were leaked as well, and that he could answer questions about those. But Bessent directed questions to the Justice Department. Jessica Rosenthal, Fox News.
16: Actor Shia LaBeouf has been sentenced to probation. He'll be required to attend an alcohol treatment program after pleading guilty to three counts of simple battery for punching people outside a New Orleans bar in February during Mardi Gras. Hundreds of thousands of vehicles being recalled by Ford.
27: Ford is recalling almost 420,000 Ford Expedition and Lincoln Navigators from the 2018 to 2022 model years over an issue in which seat belts may lock inadvertently, not allowing them to retract or extend. Ford reporting one injury. The recall replaces and expands two previous recalls. Ford also issued a do not drive warning for over 4,000 21 through 26 Bronco Sports and 2022 through 26 Mavericks due to a severe suspension defect that can lead to sudden loss of steering control. The company not aware of any injuries in that recall.
16: Fox's Jeff Manasso. An interstellar comet appears to be free of alien technology. That's the finding of a group leading the charge to search for extraterrestrial life. The SETI Institute says the radio scans by its telescope found the latest comet to be completely natural. I'm Lisa Lacera. This is Fox News.
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28: From 21 Alive, I'm meteorologist Michael Morinelli. It is a beautiful and sunny afternoon with

0: This summer, more than half our population became second-class citizens. 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
6: All right, thank you, Scott Shannon. Thanks to all of you for being with us. Write down our toll-free telephone number. It is 800-941-SEAN if you want to be a part of the program. Before we get to, you know, more substantive issues, which we will get to in the course of the program, I am fascinated by the happenings over at CBS and CBS News. And, you know, I'm not sure what Scott Pelley thought would happen. I mean, if you want to go against your management and you want to attack your new manager and say you will never be accepted here, and you want to go after the person that now owns your network, have at it, but know in advance that there's going to be consequences for your actions. Now, if you want to take a stand on principle, okay, I'm all for that. Stand on principle, but know that, you know, don't bitch, whine, moan, and complain when it turns out that you're fired or that you're done and they want nothing to do with you. Anyway, so CBS hired this Barry Weiss to run their programming. Now, in large part, it's because a sale took place. The sale took place and they sold it to Paramount. Okay, that's all well and fine and good. But it's under new management. And that means that a manager is going to, it's their property, it's their broadcast, it's their channel and channels, and they get to decide what programming they want. Period. End of sentence. Now, you should make yourself indispensable and of such a great value to whoever owns it that you'd never get fired, but I'm not sure what he expected. Anyway, so the Barry Weiss hires this guy by the name of Nick Bilton to be the 60 Minutes executive producer. Okay, former tech columnist, no experience producing television. I could understand skepticism, but to tell the guy in his initial meeting that he's never going to be accepted is not going to bode well for the person that says that. And I don't care if you think you're an institution and you've been at CBS for 37 years. You don't own the network. You don't. Now, if you choose again on principle to bail out, that's up to you. But almost immediately out of the box, when this new guy, this new manager of 60 Minutes, Nick Bilton, started addressing the staff, almost immediately Scott Pelley decided to interject. And what is reported is a pretty extraordinary back and forth. Pelley was kind of unrelenting and pressing Bilton on his boss, Barry Weiss, who just hired him, and what her intentions are. And she said she's committed to CBS in 60 Minutes. However, like the rest of us, we see CBS and ABC and NBC as corrupt and abusively biased, you know, legacy media. And as a result, these networks have lost viewership in dramatic numbers. And it's not a surprise. I mean, you know, long before, by the way, this sale took place, the decision was made. They claim financial. I have no reason to dispute it. That's why Colbert went away. But Colbert had, you know, audience attrition, where he's lost like 2/3 of his audience, what he inherited from when David Letterman was there. And if you're losing $40 million a year on a show, the show is not going to survive.

0: Dave. Nobody's going to be a charity just to put you on the air. You have to earn, you know, the trust of your viewers. And, you know, you can go back to Dan Rather. You can go back to, you know, how abusively biased he was. And I have watched 60 Minutes for years, and I see bias all over that show almost every time I've ever watched it. And I've watched it since it's come under new management, new ownership, and I'm not seeing much of a difference. Anyway, so this guy goes out, he starts reading a statement to the staff of 60 Minutes. It's his first day on the job. And anyway, now Scott Pelley got fired by his new boss. Yesterday, you hijacked my first meeting with staff to disparage me, my qualifications, my intentions, with remarkable incivility and contempt. He, you know, wrote Bilton in a letter to Pelley that has now been leaked to the media. I'm sure it was leaked. Yesterday's performative display of hostility enacted in front of the staff instead of a civil private conversation demonstrated that you have no interest in contributing to the future success of the show or approaching my new tenure with an open mind to collaboration and progress. And shortly after the news of the firing broke, Pelley spoke to the New York Times. And I've been in combat in Afghanistan. I have been in combat in Iraq. I have been in the war zone in Ukraine multiple times, risking my life and the happiness of my family because of my devotion to the broadcast. And Pelley told the Times that Weiss refused to answer his questions about why that she had made the decision. He is the boss, hired by the ownership to make those decisions. He is a correspondent that happens to be on 60 Minutes. Now, 60 Minutes is nothing like what it was like in its heyday with, you know, Mike Wallace, Morley Safer, Harry Reasoner, what's his name, Rooney, who did commentary at the end of the show. I mean, it was a signature show of CBS. Now, over the years, it evolved, I believe, a pretty obvious bias. The one thing about bias in media is once you identify any of it, once you see it, you can't unsee it. And that may sound a little strange. Once you pick up and you get hip to the fact that these people are not fair, balanced, objective, that they have opinions. I make the case all the time that, yes, I'm a member of the media. Yes, I report straight news. I can produce thousands and thousands of hours of straight news on radio, television, now even in my podcast with breaking news. Investigative reporting. We're doing a huge investigation that we're interspersing in my podcast. We've done it. We've covered it for years on this radio show. We do it on television as well. And that is, you know, everything from the grand conspiracy to destroy Trump from the minute he came down that escalator with Melania. And then you work through the dirty dossier and, you know, fake FISA warrants and the intelligence report that said, no, Russia didn't interfere with the election, and ordered by Obama and Brennan and Clapper and Joe Biden. They didn't like the intelligence community assessment, the ICA, so they decided to change it. You know, we're getting to the bottom of it. Anyway, Pelley's angry that his boss, Barry Weiss, refused to answer his questions about why she fired correspondent Sharon Alfonsi. Do you even know who these people are? Linda, I barely know these people. And not Cecilia Vega last week. And I'm going to guess the reason why you don't know their names, because you don't watch this show. You gave up because you decided a long time ago you felt they were biased. True or false?
1: True.
0: Okay, so Americans, once you get hip to, and this maybe is where Russia's greatest legacy is he paved the way, opened the door, and showed the country gave the country a different point of view. And as a result, people realize he was very instrumental. What did he call them? The drive-bys. We call it the legacy media mob, but it doesn't matter. Same thing. And then people began to realize, wait a minute, there's a whole different point of view out here. I mean, if you think back to Reagan's presidency, he didn't have talk radio. He didn't have Fox News. He didn't have podcasting. He didn't have, you know, these other venues where people can selectively choose where they want to get their information. Now, some people will choose garbage And some people will choose the conspiracy theorists and the people that just outright lie. And some people will choose the mean boys and girls that are just out there viciously attacking, usually in a bubble themselves. And they all get in this pissing match with each other, which I have no desire to ever be a part of. I find it somewhat amusing, actually. Anyway, so Scott Pelley, you know, gives his big statement, and he feels like he is a martyr and a victim in all of this. Now, maybe, I don't know what's going to happen, you know, but I really don't know in terms of what happens with other people. I do know this. Scott Pelley made a choice here. Scott Pelley told his new boss that he will never, ever, ever be accepted at 60 Minutes. Now, I'm going to tell you something here. He didn't put out the welcome mat, didn't get have an open mind, doesn't like this guy's boss either, and he thinks he knows better how to run the show. He claimed that management is murdering 60 Minutes. I think what they're trying to do is salvage what has been great audience attrition at all of these broadcast networks that have led to the lowest valuations that these companies have ever had. They used to print money at these networks. They don't print it anymore. Anyway, so Pelley wants to make himself out to a martyr. Again, I don't have a problem. If Scott Pelley really believes everything he's saying, and he thinks he's standing on principle, but apparently he refused a closed-door conference, instead setting the stage, you know, for this grand performance. And this is how he decided to go out. He made the decision. He made the choice. I don't think you can blame anybody here but Scott Pelley. I mean, if you know, he said they once tried to alter a report and he refused, and he was able to just put on air what he wanted to put on there. But he finishes his tirade. He gets a round of applause, according to reports, because, you know, someone dutifully recorded and promptly leaked it to press outlets. And I think that's worth noting in and of itself. But at the end of the day, do you really care? I mean, you have more choices, more options than you've ever had before. And again, I go back to what I was started to tell you. I am a member of the press. I benefit from being a member of the press. However, I am different than most people that claim to be journalists. There are people like, I can produce thousands of hours of fair, balanced, objective news reporting, radio, TV, now my podcast. I can do all of that. I can produce thousands of hours of investigative report, Barack Obama, his radical associations, Russia, FISA Gate, you know, Trump impeachment, go through the whole grand conspiracy. We're now investigating the grand conspiracy, which we know and has been confirmed. By the way, Kash Patel will be on the program later today. We'll ask him an update for an update on that. I also am honest about who I am. There's nobody that watches my TV show, listens to this radio program, or has not watched my podcast, although we do some fun, offbeat, different topics that we don't have time to do on radio or TV, you know, just to things that I'm interested in. By the way, Linda, yesterday I interviewed an exorcist. Now, it does say in the Bible that Jesus, you know, did exorcise demons. As a matter of fact, I would like to set up an appointment for you to meet with this guy.
1: Would you be? Very funny.
0: And we've talked about UAPs, and I believe in all this stuff. I think it's biblically sound. Anyway, so I tell you up front that I'm a conservative. I tell you in elections who I'm going to vote for. I voted for Donald J. Trump 3 times. I've never voted for a Democrat for president in my lifetime. And I don't foresee that moment coming, especially what the Democratic Party has become. So yes, I'm a member of the press, but I'm a talk show host who has opinions, but I'm upfront about those opinions. If you look at a newspaper, what's in a newspaper? You get news. You get international news. You get local news. You get state news, national news. You get it all. And then you have something called the editorial page or the op-ed page. And you get opinion. And you get sports. They have the sports section. And then you get the cultural section, social issues that come up that people like to talk about and debate. So is a newspaper part of the press? Of course it is. Well, I'm like a newspaper. And the only difference between me and a lot of these people in the legacy media mob, and one of the reasons fake news CNN is failing, MSDNC has a very niche audience of radicals, but it's small. The reason I think Fox has done well is we have been the alternative. The reason talk radio is as relevant as it is today, in spite of predictions pretty much throughout my career that it would not be as relevant as it really is because you get news and information that you're not going to get anywhere else. And that is I should be really grateful to all of them. I should probably send thank you notes to all of them. I should probably send Scott Pelley a thank you note because their bias has chased half the country away to search for other sources of information. And thankfully, that's turned into a career that I love and I'm grateful for. But, you know, this idea that he's a victim as he's screaming at his boss and telling him he's never going to be accepted. Good luck with that. And talking about that guy's boss as somebody that's trying to destroy his great work. Well, if it was so great, CBS wouldn't have all this attrition and he wouldn't have failed in the anchor seat. Just saying. Listen, for a lot of people, health, wellness, fitness, nutrition, longevity is very important. But let's be honest. A lot of you are guessing your way about your health, guessing, all right, what food should I take? Supplements, maybe. Do I need vitamins? You know, why do some things make us feel better than others? Why do some foods cause bloating or fatigue or brain fog? Well, that usually is not what you think it is. 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
0: All right, so we got All Things Simple Man Bill O'Reilly coming up. 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
15: Fox News, I'm John Saucier. President Trump considering seizing Iran's uranium stockpile. He says negotiations with Iran do continue on a possible permanent peace deal. The president says only the United States and China really have the capability to retrieve that enriched uranium.
16: That stuff is buried underneath a mountain that
10: virtually collapsed. It's very, very hard to get it. But nevertheless, I want to get it.
15: Well, the United States and Iran have launched new strikes even as the negotiations continue. Speaking during a hearing before the House Foreign Relations Committee, Secretary of State Marco Rubio, he blames Iran's proxy Hezbollah for some of this ongoing fighting.
16: We are hopeful that we can create a paradigm in which Lebanon's government and Israel can work together to disarm Hezbollah and allow the people of Lebanon to reclaim its country. But it's complex.
15: Kuwait actually had to temporarily shut down its main airport after Iranian drones reportedly killed a person and wounded others there. 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
17: From 21 Alive, I'm meteorologist Michael Morinelli. It is a beautiful and sunny afternoon with temperatures into the low 80s. And make sure you can spend some time outdoors today while the humidity still is low, because humidity will be rising through the end of the week and that tropical humidity returns for the weekend. I'm meteorologist Michael Morinelli on Whoa 92.3 FM and 1190 AM.
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0: Hi, 25 now till the top of the hour. 800-941-SEAN, our number if you want to be a part of the program. Listen, in this day and age, every one of you listening to my voice right now, you need a home security system. In the U.S., in our country, there is a break-in every 26 seconds. That means somewhere right now, some intruder is probably getting closer or breaking in. The problem is most security systems are reactive. They are not proactive. Oh,
1: Mr. and Mrs. Smith, somebody just broke into your house.
0: 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Wall Street Journal says major corporations should consider following Exxon's example and leave high tax states run by woke Democrats. They're not wrong. As a matter of fact, if anything, they're a little behind the curve, to be honest. But don't be surprised if Exxon is a harbinger of more shareholder-driven relocations. In other words, I would argue the canary in the coal mine happened a long time ago. I mean, to understand that Morgan Chase has more employees outside of Wall Street and New York than they do in New York. That ought to tell you something. But it's not just them. It's every investment firm. It's every private equity group. It's every big bank. Wall Street South in Florida is very real. You know, when Mamdani thought he was being clever by doxing billionaire Ken Griffin, a guy that runs Citadel, very successful company. Never met him, don't know him, don't care to meet him. I don't care about him. However, I love what he's about to do. Now, Mamdani tries to make an example out of him. And while doing so, you know, if you're a billionaire, by the very nature of being wealthy, you are a target. We live in this assassination culture. 3 attempts on Donald Trump's life. The assassination of Charlie Kirk. I mean, it is what it is. You know, I've and Steve Wynn has told this story publicly of the Wynn Hotels. Linda, I bet you don't even know this story. Maybe you do. When he was running one of his hotels, this is pre the Wynn Hotel and the Encore. Remember, he built out a ton of hotels on the Strip, and he had built out one of the success. Maybe it was the Bellagio. I don't remember which one. And he built the hotel, known to be wealthy, casinos known to have a lot of money. Somebody kidnapped this guy's daughter, kidnapped him for ransom. And he made the decision to pay the person. He made the decision not to go to the police, not to go to the FBI. He went to the vault in his casino and he said, "This is how much money I have cash on hand right now." I think it was close to $2 million, somewhere around there. He paid the person. The person gave them instructions. The person followed through, released the daughter, told Steve where he would find his daughter, and thankfully they found the daughter unharmed. And then he went to the FBI, and they thankfully were able to get the people involved in this conspiracy that would do something that horrible. So Mamdani, it's not this little innocent act of letting the world know where a wealthy billionaire lives. You know, Ken Griffin has a right to his privacy in this country. It's pretty remarkable that he would do that and try to make an example out of him, try to shame him. And now Ken Griffin, who had planned to spend $6 billion in investing in New York City, has said, no, I'm moving the money to Miami. I'm moving the money to Wall Street South, which kind of goes from Miami north to West Palm Beach and everywhere in between. And I'm happy about it as a resident of Florida. That's, you know, high paying career jobs, construction jobs. Run the gamut. They got to build the buildings. They got to hire the contractors. They got to hire the workers. You know, that's long term work at great salaries for people. It keeps Americans working. But, you know, it's ExxonMobil. Yeah, of course they should have left. You know, they're in New Jersey. They have the highest corporate state tax rate at 11.5%. Remember during Mamdani's campaign, Marxist commie Mamdani said, oh, I just want to match what they have in New Jersey. Now, they're moving to the state of Texas, which, by the way, is an energy state. Makes sense, right? Anyway, Texas has no personal income tax. New Jersey's top personal income tax is 10.75%. Energy costs are much higher in New Jersey. Electricity rates in Texas are 15.41 cents per kilowatt hour compared to 23.12 cents in New Jersey. And it's a huge difference. It's a huge savings. And it's a better way of life. And you have better infrastructure. You have better law and order, more safety and security. Another big difference is litigation risk. In 2022, the New Jersey Attorney General sued Exxon. Why? Allegedly deceiving the public about climate change and fossil fuels. Now, that hoax has been exposed. Even the UN said, yeah, we were wrong. Well, as a result of climate alarmism, and then, of course, you know, the wind farms and the solar panels and all the, you know, all the mandates that were put in place, then we find out, never mind. I mean, that's what they said. We were wrong. They were wrong the whole time. Bill Gates admits, yeah, I bought into it. It was wrong. Al Gore, every prediction he's ever made has been wrong. It started out as the coming ice age in the 1970s. It was on the cover of Time and Newsweek. That evolved into we're going to be incinerated because of, you know, global heat and the snow of Mount Kilimanjaro and other places are going to melt and the ice cap is going to melt and Florida is going to sink into the sea. If it sinks into the sea, Linda, just throw me a life raft. I'll be good. But I mean, this is madness. And as a result of fake science and alarmism, governments have spent trillions and trillions of dollars they have wasted. It's unbelievable. We have cheap, affordable energy. Now, if we come up with a different affordable energy down the road, I'm all for it. I'm an all of the above guy. Windmills don't cut it, and solar panels don't cut it. It's been proven to fail, and they spend a fortune on it, and they bankrupt everybody. By the way, ADP reporting, the economy added 122,000 jobs. As always, when there's good economic news and Donald Trump is president, much better than expected. I mean, that's what they say all the time. By the way, Congressman Mike Lawler has called for an investigation into a Democratic House candidate who just won his primary despite ties to Al-Qaeda. I mean, this is how nuts this Democratic Party has gotten. We've been spending a lot of time on this. And the Democrats, I hope they spend hundreds of millions of dollars in their support for Tellerica. I want them to spend money in Texas because that's less money they'll have in other competitive races. And I won't even tell them where I don't want them to spend the money. Why bother? Let them figure it out for themselves. But if they think that James Tellerico, known for his radical, extreme leftist stances on education, abortion, LGBTQ, criticizing, you know, the Christian faith, actually making a dumb statement that Jesus or God isn't a Christian. You know, God so loved the world that he sent his only begotten son that whoever believeth in him shall have everlasting life. I don't know, Linda. I think that's a fairly famous verse. Oh, the John 3:16 comes to mind. But, you know, here's a guy in Texas that wants to put a welcome mat on the southern border after all that Greg Abbott and Ted Cruz and others have done, and Ken Paxton included, have done to secure that border. I mean, it's pretty remarkable. You know, this is a guy that thinks that there are many more biological sexes than men and women. He thinks there are six. He's yet to provide the evidence or what the other four sexes are. We're all waiting. This is a guy that will go in church and talk about God being non-binary and in the same context cite the Bible to back up his insanity. This is a guy that has no problem with men and women's locker rooms and playing women's sports. He says those against it are buying into a far right-wing conspiracy. Tell that to Riley Gaines on her podcast. Good luck with that. You know, he posts about racism. It's a virus that white people, including himself, carry and spread through systems, even without overt systems. You know, critics would call that being racist or guilt-tripping. And it just goes on and on from there. On and on. You know, he's running a vegan campaign. So how did I forget that? But this is now the Democratic Party. We've spent so much time on Mr. Nazi tattoo, Graham Plattner. Apparently, Graham Plattner met with Democrats yesterday. And now they're coming out in support of him. I think he can win, Chuckie Schumer said 5 times in a row. I believe that we will win the state of Maine and we will beat Susan Collins. No matter what the question. You know why Chuck Schumer has to support the guy with the Nazi tattoo? You know why he has to support the guy that suggested that women that are victims of rape take responsibility, not get drunk on alcohol, that they need to act like adults? The guy that absolutely trashed an American soldier hero, you know, wish he was dead. Guy that self-identifies as a communist, a guy that called all cops bastards, you know, never mind every other insane position he's had. But of course, he blames everybody but himself. Now, remember, Maine does have this bizarre provision. If after this primary, which will take place, when is the primary there? I think it's June 9th, right? June 9th. That's next week. South Carolina, Lindsey Graham's primary. By the way, President Trump put out another truth supporting his friend Lindsey Graham. For those people that have been misinformed that they are not close friends, you're wrong. And the president relies on Lindsey probably more than any one senator. And he's probably his favorite senator to play golf with because he wins every time. Anyway, so if he wins Plattner in Maine, and we have every belief that he will, he would have until 5 p.m., on, when is it, July, they must formally withdraw by 5 p.m. on the second Monday in July, preceding the general election. That would be July 13th. The withdrawal must be in writing. But Democrats are not asking for that. That is the most bizarre part of all of this. They're not asking for it. You know, and now Graham is out there suggesting that, you know, Mr. Nazi Tattoo is suggesting that he admired, we found a Reddit post that he admired the Third Reich Army helmets and newly surfaced. Oh, yeah, he said, oh, German helmets and Browning automatic rifle. What a cool picture. Talking about Nazis and Democratic senators, one after another, are excusing Plattner's behavior. So understand, you know, usually, historically, trends are that the party in power is going to lose seats in a midterm election cycle. That is generally what conventional wisdom has shown us. There's nothing conventional about this party right now. I don't think when America sees the breadth and the depth of madness, the party of Mamdani, the party of Graham Plattner and Nazi tattoos, the party of James Tallarico, the party of AOC, the party of the squad, the party of Grandpa Bernie, the party of Pocahontas, and not even Chuck Schumer has the moral clarity. He's a moral coward. I said it on TV last night. And the reason is Chuck Schumer will never challenge these people. Kirsten Gillibrand, oh, yeah, no, he's going to be a great candidate. He's going to win in the state of Maine. They don't care as long as they think they can win an election. But this takes away any moral high ground they may have against any Republican. But what they're not realizing is this is where I think historical trends will not be applicable. in this midterm. It may end up being that way. I can't say for sure. I don't have a crystal ball. I don't even think the issues that will define the outcome of this election have happened yet. But I'm just telling you, this is not your typical cycle, because these people are crazy. And anybody that would dare speak up to them are too afraid. Chuck Schumer knows he'll be out the second he challenges any lunatic in his party. Same with Hakeem Jeffries. So they don't say a word. The only one with moral clarity and the only one with common sense left in this Democratic Party is John Fetterman of Pennsylvania. That's Linda's senator. Anyway, it has been said, if you move, it is one of the biggest stresses in life. But it doesn't have to be that way. As somebody that's moved around a lot, I can tell you it doesn't have to be that way. I'm here to tell you, after having been a part of literally hundreds of real estate transactions all across this great country, you know, you need to find the right real estate agent. 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
0: Covered today as, we're going to be checking in. Oh, Bill O'Reilly's back. All things simple man, Bill O'Reilly, just got back from his big boys trip. Linda, why have I been excluded every year? I've never been invited. Do you think it's personal?
11: 100%.
0: You've never invited me.
11: Definitely personal. But I would go at him hard.
0: Want me to go at him hard when he comes on?
11: Absolutely.
0: I'm okay with
11: Absolutely.
0: That.
11: Absolutely. Be like,
0: that.
11: Listen, I wanted an invitation. I think it got lost in the mail. You know, I think you guys should go next week. Do it again. Make him go. We'll take a camera crew. It'll be great. I would love to see the two of you covering wherever it was that he went.
0: He went to Europe. I know that part.
11: Oh, God, please go.
0: Cash Patel, the FBI director, will join us straight ahead. 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
10: a signal of progress with Iran. I'm Lisa Lucera, Fox News. That from President Trump, even as a ceasefire shows signs of cracking.
12: Despite Iran launching a barrage of missiles and drones into Kuwait Wednesday, President Trump says the ceasefire is working.
13: We nipped it in the bud very quickly, as we do with the greatest military in the world. But some people would say they were slightly provoked.
12: The president described the Iranian strikes as a response to what U.S. military officials described as defensive strikes by the U.S. earlier this week. President Trump spoke to reporters shortly before the U.S. House advanced for the first time a war powers resolution to end military action against Iran.
10: Fox's Jared Halpern at the White House. That resolution next goes to the Senate. A dual Iranian-American citizen and tech CEO has been arrested, accused of supplying U.S. equipment to Iran's nuclear agency and military. Jamshid Ghomi faces charges of conspiracy to violate the International Emergency Economic Powers Act. A day after Acting Attorney General Todd Blanche said the Anti-Weaponization Fund was scrapped, President Trump not committing to an end to the program.
13: The Weaponization Fund, as far as I'm concerned, was a beautiful thing.
10: The $1.8 billion fund was meant to compensate allies of the president, though it faced bipartisan criticism, with some lawmakers expressing concerns it could be used for people who took part in the Capitol riot. A man shot and killed by the FBI in Bakersfield, California, after police say he took 10 school employees hostage inside a downtown office building, holding them for nearly 16 hours. Authorities say Anthony Scott Searles Harris told them he had a bomb strapped to himself and to some of the hostages.
14: There were a total of 10 members of our community whose lives were changed yesterday. Unexpectedly, but we are thankful that they have been reunited with their loved ones after this ordeal.
10: Assistant Police Chief Jeremy Blakemore, America's listening to Fox News.
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10: Officers are hurt during anti-police demonstrations in England after a murder conviction in a case that sparked outrage across that country.
18: Protests on the streets of Southampton.
28: You got nothing coming, mate!
18: The anger follows the death of 18-year-old Henry Novak, killed in that city in December. His murderer, Vikram Digwa, who is Sikh, falsely told police he was the victim of a racist assault. Officers handcuffed Novak and refused to believe he'd been stabbed. The teenager repeatedly told them, "I can't breathe." Prime Minister Keir Starmer said he was sickened by police body cam footage, the UK's Home Secretary today accusing far-right activists of trying to stir up racial violence. Jonathan Savage, Fox News.
10: A Dutch court is allowing Ye, formerly known as Kanye West, to perform in the Netherlands after the Central Jewish Council filed an emergency lawsuit arguing that Ye should be banned from the country for voicing admiration for Hitler and making a series of anti-Semitic remarks. Ye is set to perform his first European dates in more than a decade. In April, he was barred from entering the UK over the remarks. Shows in Italy and Poland have also been canceled. Meta expanding its teen accounts to Facebook and Messenger.
29: By default, those accounts won't have access to content deemed unsuitable in feeds and reels, but Meta has been getting outside help to evaluate the effectiveness of teen accounts. It revealed teen accounts in the default setting were exposed to 68% less mature content than when compared to teen accounts on other platforms. And if using the more strict limited content setting, the teens were exposed to 96% less.
10: Fox's Evan Brown. On Wall Street, the Dow lost 620 points. The NASDAQ minus 239, the S&P off 56. Oil prices climb back over $100 a barrel following the latest threats to the U.S.-Iran ceasefire. I'm Lisa Lucera. This is Fox News.
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1: From 21 Alive, I'm meteorologist Michael Morinelli. It is a beautiful and sunny afternoon with temperatures into the low 80s. And make sure you can spend some time outdoors today while the humidity still is low, because humidity will be rising through the end of the week and that tropical humidity returns for the weekend. I'm meteorologist Michael Morinelli on WoWo 92.3 FM and 1190 AM.
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0: And the whole neighborhoods are now Muslim neighborhoods. And the police, I spent some time in those neighborhoods. They're not around. So you get in trouble there. Nobody's coming to help you. And then the Jewish people in London, that's where we were based, they're heavily outnumbered, 6 or 7 to 1. The stats are unbelievable. 1980, and you might remember that I took a third year abroad in London, way back. And in 1980, the foreign-born population of England, 4%. Now it's 21%, but it's really more than that. So I'm in Cork, and I fly over to London, get on an Aer Lingus plane. I get off the plane at Heathrow. I walk through the terminal to the car. No one checks anything. There was no customs, no passport control, nothing. For 250 people, they walk right through. And so when they say, well, we got 21% here foreign-born, I think that it's about 30, 35%. And that's the big problem. Now, could it happen in America? That's a theme of the special that I'm doing. If Kamala were elected, it would be happening right now at this very moment, because she was not going to stop any of the illegal migration into the United States, just as the British authorities are not making any attempt to stop migration into their country.
1: So I have been saying on this radio program, on TV, and on my new podcast, the same thing, that I think the continent of Europe has been and continues to be in a precipitous decline. They have ignored the national security issues that are very real. They have adopted social, they've adopted radical climate alarmism, and they have had unfettered illegal immigration. I don't have a problem with immigration as long as it's legal, but it also must include assimilation. I don't think Europe as we know it will ever be the same again, Bill O'Reilly. Am I wrong?
0: No, because how are you going to solve the problem? You can't deport all of these people back to where they originally came from. It's impossible. Now, the Sharia situation is there are 660 Sharia courts in the UK. They operate on mostly civil matters. However, those civil matters include beating the hell out of your sister or your girlfriend or whatever, which is allowed in some Muslim cultures. And the British authorities then take the verdicts of the Sharia court and allow them to stand. So there is no British authority in the civil courts in many of these areas that have the Sharia. It's incredible.
1: I just think it's at the point of no return. I don't think the continent of Europe, based on the reasons I just stated, can recover. I don't see any politician, I don't see anybody standing up and resolving the issue. Do you remember the Prime Minister of Australia, Howard, many years ago, said if you're going to come to Australia, you must assimilate and become Australian or go home. And it was considered very controversial at the time. But if you come to any country in Europe and you don't want to assimilate, but you want to impose your values on the people of Great Britain in this case, or the people in France, no-go zones in France, I find a foundational conflict between Western culture, civilization, and Sharia law implemented. Now, you say 60. I hear they're closer to official numbers I've read are at 80 plus and growing closer to 100. And I do believe, in spite of the press, I suspect that those Sharia courts are way more powerful, way more influential than they're letting on.
0: Well, they don't want to deal with the issue anyway, they being the House of Parliament. But it can come back here again to the United States, because a lot of people say, well, I'm not going to Europe. I'm not going to live there. I don't care what happens there. If you do an analysis, and it's just starting to come out now, who voted for Mandani in New York City, now you're voting for a communist.

0: the Democratic machine is going to unbelievably move in there with the unions and all the money. It's going to be very, very hard for those Republicans to win.
1: Well, one thing, it's a little known secret. Republicans right now at this point in the election cycle have more money than Democrats, a lot more money. Now, we also have the Supreme Court decision on racial gerrymandering and the decision in the Commonwealth of Virginia in their Supreme Court about Abigail Spanberger's, you know, power grab. But anyway, did you miss me last? Am I ever going to get an invite to the big boys week that you have? Or is I'm just, I'm on the no-fly list.
0: I'll invite you next week. You know, I was frightened to invite you because me and you entering Great Britain at the same time, we might have had a problem there, Andy. You know?
1: Well, I'll real quick. We're running out of time. I did a man on the street in London once. I tried to. Within 30 seconds, a mob surrounded me. I was recognized immediately, and it was a disaster, Bill. I mean, it nearly became a riot. True story. All right. All things simple, man. Bill O'Reilly. All things O'Reilly at BillO'Reilly.com. We appreciate you being with us, Bill. Welcome back. Glad you had a good time. All right. Quick break. Right back.
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1: Born on America's darkest day, 9/11/01, the Tunnel to Towers Foundation, they have been helping American heroes ever since. Heroes like FDNY firefighter Robert E. Welsh III. Now, Robert served as a police officer before his appointment to the fire department in 2001, just weeks after the 9/11 attacks. He was on the front lines of 9/11 recovery efforts, and Robert dedicated nearly two decades of his life protecting his community. He also coached youth sports. He shared a full life with the love of his life, Jennifer, and their three children. But Robert lost his courageous battle with 9/11 related cancer, leaving behind his beloved family. Now, Tunnel to Towers honored Robert by paying the Welsh's family mortgage. Let's all help more families like the Welsh family. 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Maybe you have land or an old car. Just please go to their website. It's the letter T, the number two, the letter T.org. The letter T, the number two, the letter T.org. 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
1: I never realized that I'd be taking care of a 2-year-old and a 9-year-old on my own. I think men can be a little stubborn sometimes, where pride gets in the way and they may want the help, they may not know how to ask. With my traditions, with the family support in line, and just with my mind frame, I was able to turn a negative into a positive. I knew I needed more tools in my toolbox to take care of these little girls that had just lost their mother. It's time for me to be that father that I knew I could be. I think just being that good. I think men can be a little stubborn sometimes, where pride gets in the way and they may want the help, they may not know how to ask. With my traditions, with the family support in line, and just with my mind frame, I was able to turn a negative into a positive. I knew I needed more tools in my toolbox to take care of these little girls that had just lost their mother. It's time for me to be that father that I knew I could be. I think just being that good tools in my toolbox to take care of these little girls that had just lost their mother. It's time for me to be that father that I knew I could be. I think just being that

0: Not Just Ducks has teamed up with WoWo to give away 250 3x5 American flags. Stay tuned for several ways how you can win a flag, including on air, at live remotes, and on the WoWo contest page.
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4: All right, 25 now till the top of the hour. We'll get to your calls coming up, 800-941-SEAN, our number if you want to be a part of the program. All right, things been heating up in the Middle East, especially with Israel and Lebanon and Hezbollah and what's going on there. And you know what the likes of Hezbollah and Hamas and the Houthis and the Iranians do, they target densely populated areas in Israel. That has created a humanitarian crisis. Thankfully, we have people on the ground that care, people that are providing all of this humanitarian assistance, of course, with your help. And that is our partnership with the International Fellowship of Christians and Jews. They are providing food and water and shelter and clothing and medications. They have mobile medical clinics for the elderly that cannot leave their own homes. It's so sad and so tragic. They are fighting for their very survival. Whatever you can do, whatever you can donate, even if you can just, if you don't have money, give them a prayer. They have a website. They're looking for people to pray as they enter this now new phase of this conflict, and we don't know where it's going to go at this point. Anyway, go to their website. It's prayifcj.org. That's prayifcj.org today. For any politician, anybody in Washington that is ever going before a Senate committee or a House committee, you need to take a tutorial from Marco Rubio, the Secretary of State, Director of the NSA, because there's nobody better at beating these people down and schooling them. Let me play a few cuts here of Senator Marco Rubio, now Secretary of State Marco Rubio, responding, for example, to Jackie Rosen's allegation. He was partying in Miami with Trump during the Iran war. No, he's talking to Steve Witkoff, Jared Kushner, and the president because he was with the president. Here's what he said.
5: I was shocked to see that you were at a party with President Trump in Miami instead of accompanying Vice President Vance to Pakistan for negotiations.
6: What party was I at? I was at a party?
5: It's publicly reported, and there's photos there.
6: But what party? No, no, no, no, but you're going to say that. I'm going to answer it. I'm going to answer that question, because that's an absurd statement. I was not at a party.
5: If I finish my paragraph, he can answer.
6: Because people are going to slander me. I'm going to answer it. I was not at a party. Where I was is next to the president. On that evening, I spoke to Mr. Kushner and our negotiating team and Mr. Witkoff on at least 6 occasions, including twice on a secure line from the phone they had access to over there. So you don't know what you're talking about. You're
7: just Senator Rosen, stuff up. He has the floor.
6: I know your staff wrote up this cute statement for your TikTok video, but it's not true.
4: I mean, it's just a beat down there. So what party? What are you talking about? What party? Then here's Marco responding, you know, to this idiocy, Cory Booker, saying, we're begging for a deal with Iran. No, nobody's begging for a deal with Iran. No, it's called a negotiation, you idiot. But here's what he said.
8: We're begging to get back into a deal that you all we're trashed in the first place.
6: There's no one begging. I don't
8: clearly,
6: know.
8: This is
9: Senator
8: a shame.
9: Senator Booker, your time's up. But Senator Rubio, since he's
6: I do want to address some of these points because they go to the heart of the matter. No one's begging for anything here. The Iranians might be begging because their economy's losing hundreds of millions of dollars a day.
4: And then Marco reminding everybody, U.S. foreign policy will and must represent America's best interest. Now, this goes to the heart and soul of, you know, there's so much false reporting out there, so many conspiracy theorists, so many people looking for attention. There's the rise of anti-Semitism everywhere, and this false narrative that Donald Trump did this because Israel and Bibi Netanyahu and talk show hosts on Fox, they made him do it. I'm like, no, nobody makes Donald Trump do anything. But anyway, here is Marco, you know, saying it's got to be in America's interest. It's not only in America's interest, it is in the world's interest, but that's secondary.
6: We believe that America should lead the world, and I believe that we are, and it will have a very good story to tell about that. American leadership, however, should always be on behalf of the American interests. I say this because I think over a period of time in our foreign policy, we

0: Lost focus on that. The reality of it is that our foreign policy, first and foremost, must always be what is in the national interest of the United States of America.
1: You know, it's pretty remarkable how dumb some of these people are. All right, let's get to our busy phones. 800-941-SHAWN if you want to be a part of the program. Grant in my free state of Florida. Grant, apparently your heart is trouble. What's up?
2: Hey, how you doing, Sean? Good to talk to you. Hey, I've been in Florida my whole life, and I'm a little bit I'm an independent, but I'm conservative. I'm a little concerned about the exodus from the blue states coming to the red states, because I'm afraid that they're not going to change their views, and that they're going to try and continue to believe in their misinformed ways and vote that way when they get here. What do you think about that?
1: I wish we could make it a requirement that if you're going to leave New York and New Jersey and Illinois and California, and you're going to make your way to our free state of Florida, or go to Texas or Tennessee or the Carolinas, don't bring your dumb liberal politics that you're leaving with you. Now, we can't mandate such a thing. However, I would venture a pretty educated guess that if you're leaving these places because of the failure of government and the intrusion of government into your life, I'd say the odds are probably pretty high that you don't like the status quo and you're leaving for a reason. And that would give me some comfort that the majority of people that are coming because they're tired of the way things have gone where they live currently. So, but, you know, there's nothing you can do. We're a free country. Now, if New York and California, if they decide at some point they want to be their own country, I'm fine with that, too. I'd rather be the United States of America, but I know some on the left have floated these ideas. But at the end of the day, we've got to be smarter than them and offer people more than them. And what we're offering is something that, for some people, is more difficult to absorb and comprehend. And it's the concept of liberty and freedom, and not cradle to grave, womb to the tomb. You know, government provided everything, and, you know, take from one group of people and, frankly, partly enslave another group of people so that you get all this power and you get elected in perpetuity. We have to make these arguments, and we have to make them successfully. And hopefully Americans will choose freedom when given the right choice. And that's on the ballot. In November, I hope people are paying attention. You get the last word.
2: Well, I was just going to say that, you know, I'm down here in Dade County, and we have a large influx of immigrants. And I noticed that, you know, a lot of them before it got really bad with all the illegals, they would come and they didn't change. They still want free stuff, you know. And it's like I talk to them. I go, why do you feel that way? I said, you left the country that was that way, and now you want to bring it here, and how'd that work out, you know? And they don't want to change, and I'm concerned that it's going to be the same way from, you know, these other states.
1: Freedom is but one generation away from extinction, Ronald Reagan told us. And you know what? This is the fight in our time, and it's a battle of ideas right now. And yeah, I don't see any middle ground to defunding and dismantling the police and no bail laws and open borders and sanctuary cities and states versus our values. I just don't. So you have to win politically. Anyway, I appreciate the good call, my friend. Thank you. God bless you. Let's go to Rhode Island. I lived there 5 wonderful years. Beautiful state, the ocean state. Merrick is with us. Merrick, how are you?
3: All right, how are you doing, Sean?
1: What's going on?
3: Yeah, I have a question. Like, how does this work, you know, with people leaving the blue states, the people who can do, but then, you know, ceding the blue states and, like, California, New York, New England states. When do we ever get them back? Like, and how?
1: Like, maybe never.
3: Right, so that's what I'm...
1: Listen, I will tell you, I'm very proud of Steve Hilton and what he was able to pull off last night. I like Spencer Pratt. I don't know him, never talked to him. We've invited him on the show, and he never got back to us, so I assume he doesn't want to associate with me. And I'm fine with that, too. I'm glad he won. I think he's the better choice for the people in L.A., but not that the people in the Southland are going to listen to Sean Hannity. But I'll say this. you know, at some point, you have to see the handwriting is on the wall. I am going to support with all my heart Steve Hilton in this general election. I am. I'm glad he has a shot. I'm glad the people of California have a shot. I really like Bruce Blakeman. He's a Nassau County executive who's done a great job, would be a great governor in New York, could really transform the state. But I would say in both cases, it's a long shot. I'm going to do everything I can do to help them. This may be the last chance for both states to turn around before, you know, it's over, meaning that there's no way you can recover from the damage that they're doing. So, you know, look, if you want to fight it out in Rhode Island, Rhode Island's been a blue state for as long as I can remember. There's not one single elected Republican in New England but for Susan Collins. That's it in terms of, you know, Congress and Senate. I mean, it ought to tell you, you are outnumbered. You live around a bunch of left-wing radical Democrats. Maybe if things get so bad, they might re-examine where they are. I don't know. But in the meantime, I'm not waiting for them to fix everything that's wrong. I left New York 3 years ago, and it was the best decision I made. That's all I can say. I like Rhode Island. Where do you live in Rhode Island?
3: West Philly.
1: Okay. You have ever been to Newport and the Black Pearl?
3: No. Not yet.
1: You need to go there. Best clam chowder ever. It's a beautiful state, but left-wing politicians have destroyed it. That's how I'd put it. Anyway, I appreciate it. Mary, thank you. Texas, God bless Texas. Rachel, next on the Sean Hannity Show.
4: Hi, Sean.
1: What's going on?
4: Well, what's going on? I called in response to your comment yesterday about you thought it was strange for Linda to get up and dance by herself on the dance floor. But in the South, women dance by themselves on the dance floor all the time. It's not unusual here. So my message is for Linda, if the music moves you, get up and dance.
5: Well, thank you. I appreciate that very much. I share that same sentiment. Well, and
1: let me ask you a question.
5: Proudly.
1: So just to get some clarity on this, Rachel in Texas. So you go to a club or people are dancing and they're dancing with other people and you feel perfectly comfortable just walking out on the dance floor and throwing yourself in the middle alone and you dance by yourself. You're okay with that?
4: Oh, yes, absolutely. And so are a lot of other women here in the South.
1: Well, what do I know?
5: See that,
1: I mean,
5: Sean? I must be a Southerner at heart. Martin, you know, God forgive me for my terrible accent, but I think I would blend.
4: Oh, well, my accent's just the opposite.
1: I think I'd fit right in.
5: See, Rachel has her accent. I have my accent. She and I would dance alone, but next to each other on the dance floor.
4: Right.
1: So- and you'd have a new friend. It would be a beautiful thing.
5: I already have a friend. Rachel and I were going to be pen pals after this call.
4: That's right. That's right.
5: See that, Sean? Aren't you jealous?
1: No, I think you're both weird. No, I think the idea that you would get on a dance floor by yourself and just start grooving away.
5: Not that I would.
1: I
5: did, and I do. I do it all the time.
1: You did, and I walked over to you and I said, "What are you doing?"
5: Yeah, you came over, you're like, please stop, you're embarrassing us. I'm like, embarrassing who? All of us,
1: said,
5: just stop.
1: I said, this is embarrassing.
4: No.
1: And you just kept at it. She didn't stop, Rachel.
5: That's right.
1: She stuck to her guns.
4: Not good for Linda. Not here. It is not unusual or embarrassing here. It's a way of life.
1: That's well, right. God
5: Thank
1: bless
5: you,
1: Texas.
5: Rachel.
1: I can't. If Texas is doing it, I'm okay with it. All right, quick break, right back. More of your phone calls coming up. Then the FBI Director, Kash Patel, will join us. 800-941-SEAN if you want to be a part of the program as we continue.
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